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2: Great radio stations everywhere, along with Sam and Polo. It is the Joe Pags Show. Thanks a lot for stopping by. There's a lot going on. Lots to get to. U.S. Representative Nancy Mace, District 1 Republican, great state of South Carolina, will be on at in about 30 minutes, about 25 minutes, something like that. Bottom of the hour. Make sure we bring that to you. Who was Lindsey Graham to her? They were both from the same state. When did they meet? Was it when she was still, you know, at the Citadel? Was it when she started in politics? Does she know his sister, who is now taking over that Senate seat for the rest of the year? We get into all of that and then some. Plus, is she the one? Is she going to be next up when it comes to that seat? She posted something like from Michael Corleone, from The Godfather over the weekend. You know, just when I think I'm out, they pull me back in. And she's been roundly attacked because of that. But she does give you whether she is, in fact, interested in that seat or not. And I think that her answer probably will be surprising to you. So make sure you stick around for that. I do have a piece of video of Lindsey Graham from 2015 outlining where he was on some stuff.
3: You're very close with your sister, Darlene, correct?
4: Yes, I'm. So.
2: And again, his sister was just named by McMaster, the governor, to take his place since his untimely death over the weekend.
4: All the things that have happened in my life, her turning out so well is the highlight of it. By far, because she was 13, lost both of her parents. She's got two daughters, one 21, one 6, and she's made an incredible life for herself. And when she got up there and introduced me, it was just about all I could do to speak.
3: If you are elected president, you'd be the first since James Buchanan to be a bachelor in the
4: White
3: House.
4: That's what I've been told.
3: So what role would she play in the White House, if any?
4: Well, she would be a support network for me. I hadn't really thought much about it. But at the end of the day, whatever I asked her to do, she would do. And if she took a role on, she would be a great representative of our country. I can't think of a better person to represent our country in an event than my sister. But at the end of the day, I think America can handle this. I want to be able to say, everybody can grow up to be president, even if you're single. We'll see.
2: And there you go. Lindsey Graham, he was running for president back in 2015. That's when he got into it with President Trump. On the campaign trail, I'm pretty sure I'm remembering this right. President Trump somehow got a hold of his cell phone number and put it out there on the internet, and everybody started blowing his phone up. So Lindsey Graham did a video of him destroying his phone. And later, of course, they became very, very fast friends. Here it is, you know, 11 years later, and Graham is talking to President Trump in what might have been one of his last phone calls ever made. So that's what he had to say about his sister. His sister, of course, is taking over for him in the U.S. Senate until a replacement can be elected in November. Now, will his sister run? I don't know. I honestly don't know. I don't know what her background is other than it makes sense that a family member like that would take the seat for now. Then we see what happens in November. All right, I want to switch topics here and go to some of the ICE stuff that's going on. First of all, I want to call out some of the local media here in our home market, San Antonio, especially like the ABC affiliate. I'm not really sure who's the news director there or what the story is. I'll tell you this, as a former news director and somebody who hired and fired journalists, I would not have these people writing this stuff on the internet that they have them writing. Every single story that they post seems to be anti the right and pro the left. It's going to either be pro James Tallarico running for Senate and anti Ken Paxton running for Senate, or it always seems to be against ICE and for those who are interacting with ICE. I'm not really sure what that is. You guys want to survive. You guys want to have viewers. You guys want to be trusted. You should do a better job. Be even-handed. Now, if the right is always wrong, show me. Because I can give you, listen to my show any day. I will tell you what the left is doing wrong every day. Now, I'm a commentator, by the way. I'm not a journalist on the radio. So I will give you the story. Then I'll give you my feelings, my thoughts, my opinions, and my comments on it. That's not what I did as a television news anchor. You guys have to do better with what it is that you're posting. And I'm specifically calling out the ABC affiliate, specifically what you're posting on your Facebook page. You got to get better than that. You guys suck. You guys are doing really bad. And what I don't mean you suck in life. I mean, what you're posting on your page and representing as news is not.

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7: 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My pleasure to have you. Thanks. I appreciate you stopping by. There's a lot going on. There's a lot to get to. It's the Joe Pags Show. We've got Nancy Mace coming up at the bottom of the hour. And again, it's U.S. Representative Nancy Mace from South Carolina. So she, of course, has a lot to say about what's going on with Lindsey Graham now. Gone, which is crazy to even say. It's kind of weird. His sister is taking over for now. Is Nancy Mace in the running to take that Senate seat and run with it after this coming election this year? And the answer is kind of interesting because people assume that she said, I'm in. She didn't say that. She put out some meme about the Godfather, and people, of course, attacked because they like attacking Nancy Mace. In fact, some idiot just said something about it over my Twitter. So make sure you stick around for that. Let me go to the phone lines. Adam is in San Antonio. Adam, what's on your mind? Hi.
8: Hey, Joe. I support ICE 100%. You know, and when you try to stop federal forces, agencies from enforcing the law, it's not going to end well. You know, my father was from Monterey. It took him 11 years to become a citizen, but they let him come here to work on a work permit.
7: Yeah.
8: You know, I know the leftist idiots make people think that, oh, just come here from anywhere and get free stuff. No, it was the land of opportunity where you could come,
7: yes.
8: And if you worked hard and loved an American, you helped build and not just be a freeloader. You know, so I'm really glad they're doing their job. I know the media will think that, people have even told me, oh, somebody in your family is going to get deported. No, nobody in my family is here illegally. So to assume that, oh, I see a Mexican. Oh, my God, go hide. It's just so ridiculous. Thanks, Joe, Polo. You guys, your daughter's doing a great job. God bless you guys.
7: Appreciate you, Adam. Thank you. You know, it's interesting because it reminds me of growing up in South Florida. We always had migrant workers who came across. They came across the border legally. They worked the sugarcane fields. They worked the orange groves. They worked the lemon groves, everything we had, grapefruits, everything else in Florida. They worked those fields. They made the money, gladly went back to Mexico, enjoyed the spoils of their hard work, came back again next season. If you wanted to stay here, you're already here legally on a work permit. You start applying to stay here long. For some reason, something changed and said, you know, we'll just come over and not do anything. We're not going to work the fields. We're not going to do anything to help the economy. We're going to work off the books or steal somebody's social security number. And if you dare try to send me back, you're somehow the bad guy. Which is kind of weird. Paul, I think you're a minute early. I'll be honest with you. 833-JOE-PAGS, 833-563-7247, joepags.com. Derek, what's going on in Ohio? Hi.
9: Hey, how are you doing, Joe? Enjoy
7: Liberty
9: the
7: free.
9: Show, man.
7: Thanks,
9: appreciate
7: man.
9: It.
7: Talk to me.
9: Hey, just wanted to comment on the fleeing from the ICE or police. I respect them 110%. You shouldn't be fleeing if you don't have something to run from. But, you know, I'm like you. If someone's following me, I'm going to respectfully drive to the closest station I can get to.
7: Right.
9: But now if I'm in a movie scene where I'm getting cut off by all kinds of under unmarked cars,
7: yeah,
9: I'm going to do something a little bit different, you know?
7: Well, what would you do? Would you ram? Would you try to leave? What would you do at that point?
9: Well, if my family's in the car, I'm going to try.

0: do what I can to get my family out of there.
1: Gotcha. It makes sense. You know, none of us was in that situation. This guy was in that situation. And we don't really know exactly what went down. That's why we're going to keep on following it for sure. We come back, U.S. Representative Nancy Mace. What is her future with that Senate seat open? And she tells us a lot about Lindsey Graham we didn't know. Keep it here.
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3: Minnesota News Network, I'm Sean Maloney. In a major reversal, federal law enforcement has started sharing evidence in the Metro Surge shooting cases that happened in Minneapolis. Hennepin County Attorney Mary Moriarty announced that her office, along with the BCA, has obtained hard drives of evidence in the Renee Good and Alex Preddy killings.
4: We need transparency. We need cooperation. Our community needs it. Alex Preddy and Renee Good's families deserve it. Julio Sosa Solis deserves it. Our democracy requires it.
3: Moriarty says the evidence will help state authorities further investigate the shootings and come to a conclusion. Heat and humidity are pushing temps into the upper 90s across Minnesota this week, and health officials are urging people to take precautions. The state health department says heat exhaustion can cause heavy sweating, fatigue, headaches, and dizziness. Officials recommend drinking plenty of water, stay cool, and check on elderly or other at-risk neighbors. And Fairmont police are investigating after human remains were found at Sylvania Park. Officials say the bones appear to be old, and experts are working to determine whether the site may be an unrecorded cemetery. This is MNN.
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9: A heat advisory begins at noon tomorrow and remains in effect until 8 p.m. Wednesday night. Clear skies tonight with a low of 67. High temperatures reach up to 92 tomorrow. Clear skies. Lows around 68 tomorrow night. Clear skies. From the Weatherology Weather Center, I'm meteorologist Paul Frombly.
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0: Probably. From ABC News Tech Trends. Apple is suing OpenAI for allegedly stealing trade secrets. The suit, filed in federal court on Friday, claims two former Apple employees, after being hired by OpenAI, surreptitiously accessed hardware-related files, including detailed information about unreleased products. It also names I.O., a hardware startup founded by iPhone designer Johnny Ive, which OpenAI acquired last year. Speaking of OpenAI, the company's head of safety systems, Johannes Heidecke, is leaving. First reported by Wired, it comes amid a larger reshuffling of OpenAI's trust and safety teams. And Blue Sky has a new CEO, officially. Tony Schneider had taken over the role on a temporary basis for the social media company last year after Jay Graber stepped down. Now Schneider is confirming he's taken over the role in an official capacity. Blue Sky started as an internal project at Twitter and has since spun off. With Tech Trends, I'm Mike Dubusky, ABC News.
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7: 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We are all startled to find out what exactly happened early in the morning over the weekend. Lindsey Graham, 71 years old, just got back from Ukraine, passed away suddenly, just gone. And the vitriol started almost immediately. The praise continued almost immediately. This guy was a very complicated guy. I want to get with somebody who knew him very well. It's U.S. Representative, District 1, Republican, great state of South Carolina, Nancy Mace. Nancy, how are you? Good to see you.
8: I'm doing well. Thanks for having me on. And a terrible time to have me on, though. I mean, South Carolina lost a giant. Whether you like Senator Graham or not, there is no denying that he was a force to be reckoned with and that he was a fighter. And every time he walked into a room or walked into a hearing or walked into a news interview, he knew what the hell was going on. He knew how to fight and he knew how to take it to the other side, but he also knew how to get things done.
7: How can so many people have so many varying opinions on the guy? I'm guessing most that didn't like him didn't know him. But they're saying most disgusting things. Nancy, I blocked about 500 people on X this weekend just because of how disgusting they were. It wasn't, I disagree, between you and me, I disagree with some of the war hawk stuff. I disagree with, let's go get Putin and blow him up. I mean, I wasn't for that. But the last thing I would do, the moments after we found out that he died, was attack like this. Would you agree that the people that are doing the most disgusting attacks could not have known him at all?
8: Yeah, 100%, absolutely. And these are most people, miserable people, mentally ill people on the left side of the aisle. These are mostly Democrats that are spawning these sorts of attacks, and it's disgusting. I didn't agree with Lindsey Graham on everything either, but he was a mentor to me. He was a mentor to a lot of people. He gave good political advice. He told fantastic jokes. He was really good and likable. Even if you disagreed with him, he'd still give you a hug. And if he had your back, you knew you could win. And so he is a remarkable human being. And quite frankly, we're still in shock and surprised that that he's gone. We just can't believe it, to be honest.
7: U.S. Representative Nancy Mace, District 1 Republican, great state of South Carolina. How'd you meet him?

0: next.
1: 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She's not wrong. 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
5: from ABC News Tech Trends. Apple is suing OpenAI for allegedly stealing trade secrets. The suit, filed in federal court on Friday, claims two former Apple employees, after being hired by OpenAI, surreptitiously accessed hardware-related files, including detailed information about unreleased products. It also names I.O., a hardware startup founded by iPhone designer Johnny Ive, which OpenAI acquired last year. Speaking of OpenAI, the company's head of safety systems, Johannes Heidecke, is leaving. First reported by Wired, it comes amid a larger reshuffling of OpenAI's trust and safety teams. And Blue Sky has a new CEO, officially. Tony Schneider had taken over the role on a temporary basis for the social media company last year after Jay Graber stepped down. Now Schneider is confirming he's taken over the role in an official capacity. Blue Sky started as an internal project at Twitter and has since spun off. With Tech Trends, I'm Mike Dubusky, ABC News.
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7: 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Drones from Iran off the coast of the United States. Talk about that next hour. Keep it here.
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1: Great radio stations across the land from San Antonio, our home base, KTSA, along with Sam and Polo. It is the Joe Pags Show. Thanks a lot for being here. I do want to finish up on a few more ICE things. We talked about the ladies with the Houston thing, and that's all we know about the Houston case. As we find out more, we'll certainly bring it to you. There are other ICE cases, like the one I mentioned in Maine, and then there's follow-up on the ICE NCBP shootings in Minneapolis from, of course, in the middle of the winter when Minneapolis refused to cooperate with ICE. And again, in many of these places, I don't know what the story is in Maine. I'm guessing they're not cooperating with ICE. In Houston, here in Texas, we've got SB 4, which basically says you have to cooperate. But that doesn't mean that they are. I'm not really sure why they would be doing enforcement on the street. If you're in a place, because this does bring up more questions for me, if you're in a place like Texas, where by law you're cooperating, there's a cooperation deal

0: next.
1: 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She's not wrong. 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
7: Minnesota News Network, I'm Sean Maloney. In a major reversal, federal law enforcement has started sharing evidence in the Metro Surge shooting cases that happened in Minneapolis. Hennepin County Attorney Mary Moriarty announced that her office, along with the BCA, has obtained hard drives of evidence in the Renee Good and Alex Preddy killings.
8: We need transparency. We need cooperation. Our community needs it. Alex Preddy and Renee Good's families deserve it. Julio Sosa Solis deserves it. Our democracy requires it.
7: Moriarty says the evidence will help state authorities further investigate the shootings and come to a conclusion. Heat and humidity are pushing temps into the upper 90s across Minnesota this week, and health officials are urging people to take precautions. The state health department says heat exhaustion can cause heavy sweating, fatigue, headaches, and dizziness. Officials recommend drinking plenty of water, stay cool, and check on elderly or other at-risk neighbors. And Fairmont police are investigating after human remains were found at Sylvania Park. Officials say the bones appear to be old, and experts are working to determine whether the site may be an unrecorded cemetery. This is MNN.
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1: 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She's not wrong. 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
5: From ABC News Tech Trends. Apple is suing OpenAI for allegedly stealing trade secrets. The suit, filed in federal court on Friday, claims two former Apple employees, after being hired by OpenAI, surreptitiously accessed hardware-related files, including detailed information about unreleased products. It also names I.O., a hardware startup founded by iPhone designer Johnny Ive, which OpenAI acquired last year. Speaking of OpenAI, the company's head of safety systems, Johannes Heidecke, is leaving. First reported by Wired, it comes amid a larger reshuffling of OpenAI's trust and safety teams. And Blue Sky has a new CEO, officially. Tony Schneider had taken over the role on a temporary basis for the social media company last year after Jay Graber stepped down. Now Schneider is confirming he's taken over the role in an official capacity. Blue Sky started as an internal project at Twitter and has since spun off. With Tech Trends, I'm Mike Dubusky, ABC News.
6: 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There's a lot to be said. There's a lot in there, and it's pretty good stuff, if I don't say so myself. 833-JOE-PAGS, 833-563-7247, joepags.com. Make sure you subscribe or follow on all social media. It's free, and make sure you join us again tomorrow. That is Sam. That is Polo. I am Joe. That's going to do it for tonight. We've got Dr. Jesse Lopez all queued up for tomorrow. Also, Nico LaHood is going to come on the program this week. Aaron Mullen will be on this week. Lots to come. Keep it here.
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9: A heat advisory begins at noon tomorrow and remains in effect until 8 p.m. Wednesday night. Clear skies tonight with a low of 67. High temperatures reach up to 92 tomorrow. Clear skies. Lows around 68 tomorrow night. Clear skies. From the Weatherology Weather Center, I'm meteorologist Paul Trombley.
10: From ABC News Tech Trends, Apple is suing OpenAI for allegedly stealing trade secrets. The suit, filed in federal court on Friday, claims two former Apple employees, after being hired by OpenAI, surreptitiously accessed hardware-related files, including detailed information about unreleased products. It also names I/O, a hardware startup founded by iPhone designer Johnny Ive, which OpenAI acquired last year. Speaking of OpenAI, the company's head of safety systems, Johannes Heidecke, is leaving. First reported by Wired, it comes amid a larger reshuffling of OpenAI's trust and safety teams. And Blue Sky has a new CEO, officially. Tony Schneider had taken over the role on a temporary basis for the social media company last year after Jay Graber stepped down. Now Schneider is confirming he's taken over the role in an official capacity. Blue Sky started as an internal project at Twitter and has since spun off. With Tech Trends, I'm Mike Dubusky, ABC News.
11: It's time for a Twins Minute. I'm John Vitas. The Twins picked third overall in this year's Major League Draft, the highest pick they've had since they took Royce Lewis first overall back in 2017. It was a loaded top three, and the Twins were happy to snag Georgia Tech catcher Von Lackey, who is an incredible athlete with great tools, but a Twins assistant GM Sean Johnson equally as impressed with the intangible.
12: By the time we get the players at the combine or we meet them, we kind of have a feel for what they're going to be. He was exactly what we thought. Just an easygoing personality, super competitive kid, very likable, an 80 grade smile, just a kid you want to spend more time with and hang out with, and competitive, but also humble and hardworking. Really checks every intangible box we have.
11: Twins followed up the pick of Lackey with another college catcher, Texas catcher Carson Tinney in round two, as well as Virginia Tech right-hander Brent Renfro. This has been a presentation of the Treasure Island Baseball Network.
13: This is America at Night with McGraw-Milhaven.
14: Back in June, Secretary of State Marco Rubio was quoted as saying, "No country is allowed to charge tolls or fees on an international waterway. That's existing international law." That's Secretary of State Marco Rubio in June. His boss, President of the United States, in July, now wants to charge a 20% fee on all

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5: A heat advisory begins at noon tomorrow and remains in effect until 8 p.m. Wednesday night. Clear skies tonight with a low of 67. High temperatures reach up to 92 tomorrow. Clear skies. Lows around 68 tomorrow night. Clear skies. From the Weatherology Weather Center, I'm meteorologist Paul Frombley.
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4: There was another ICE shooting. The first one we were talking about earlier was July 7th. This one happened earlier today in Maine on the coast. A 26-year-old Colombian national was shot and killed. It is confirmed that he did have possession of a valid U.S. work authorization and a Social Security number. And according to reports, he was not the target of an investigation and not the target of the ICE officials who were looking for him. The Maine Attorney General's Office and federal agents were executing an enforcement operation tied to final orders of removal. But according to Homeland Security Secretary Mark Way Mullen, the target attempted to flee and weaponized the vehicle by driving in the direction of the officer, drawing the fire. Direct civilian witnesses at the scene report hearing the young man say, "But I tried to stop immediately before being forced to the ground with severe head wounds." There were no body cameras. They were not wearing body cameras. And people are making an issue out of that. Also, this morning's shooting in Maine marks the 11th individual fatally shot by federal immigration officials since the start of President Trump's second term, and the fifth person to be killed by ICE while inside a moving vehicle under weaponized car explanations. So a lot we still don't know about that shooting in Maine. A lot we still don't know about that shooting in Texas either. But clearly these, right, Maine, a huge Senate race. Looks like this is going to be the story in Maine. Texas, a huge Senate race. This is going to possibly define both the Senate race in Texas and the Senate race in Maine, which could define who controls the Senate come November. So again, if you were writing a novel, you couldn't make this stuff up. But these two cases are going to be getting a lot of attention in the next couple of weeks and could decide the fate of the U.S. Senate. So we'll keep an eye on all of this stuff. We'll talk about all this phone calls in hour number three. Right now, though, we got a break. Our executive director, Alex Hinton, is back at the stick. Richard
5: Gould. The Success Journal. Here's Chris Whitting.
6: Failure troubled young George at an early age. His dream was to be a pro ball player, but he tore a muscle and had to quit that dream. Since he loved art, George tried sketching pictures of athletes, and soon the local paper hired him to draw pictures for the sports section. He kept at it, and soon moved up to a New York paper. George admired top athletes and began profiling their amazing achievements. His love of the unusual led him to expand things. Soon he was profiling offbeat people and stories from all walks of life. Finding this story a little hard to believe? Well, you know George by his last name, Ripley. Ripley's Believe It or Not made George Ripley famous. You'd better believe it. It also made him a millionaire. With the Success Journal, I'm Chris Whitting.
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0: 6.4% of the population, 5.5% lower than in 2022. Jim Ryan, ABC News.
1: A special European Union panel is calling for limits on kids using social media until tech companies can prove their platforms are safe. European Commission President Ursula von der Leyen suggests phased access for age ranges, comparing it to age restrictions for driving or alcohol use. Well, whatever you do, do not fall asleep. That's because there's a new night terror brewing. ABC has learned Paramount Pictures closed a deal for the U.S. rights to adapt the original screenplay for Nightmare on Elm Street. I'm Stephanie Officer, ABC News.
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4: A heat advisory begins at noon tomorrow and remains in effect until 8 p.m. Wednesday night. Clear skies tonight with a low of 67. High temperatures reach up to 92 tomorrow. Clear skies. Lows around 68 tomorrow night. Clear skies. From the Weatherology Weather Center, I'm meteorologist Paul Frombley.
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0: I'm obsessed with the news. I check the markets before breakfast, catch headlines in the car, and by noon, I'm at work, but trying to find out why the Russell is tanking. Since I'm already paying attention, I open Gemini Predictions, browse what's live, and trade on contracts tied to real-world events. And I'm good at it.
1: I follow tech and crypto more closely than I probably should admit. 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
3: 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With Gemini Predictions, I can see what contracts are live and stay with the story as it unfolds. 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
6: A heat advisory begins at noon tomorrow and remains in effect until 8 p.m. Wednesday night. Clear skies tonight with a low of 67. High temperatures reach up to 92 tomorrow. Clear skies. Lows around 68 tomorrow night. Clear skies. From the Weatherology Weather Center, I'm meteorologist Paul Frombly.
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10: 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We'll start with hard-headed sports, Spinny and Fetty Bus. We'll get Congressman Gil Gutnick on the program, as well as our good friend, John Knauss. Mr. Binge, TV guru, is back. Shannon Watts and the Geordie in the middle. We'll wrap it all up with Representative Max Reimer. That's the Tuesday Al Travis Show, right here on Rochester's own News Talk, KROC.

0: 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Officials say the bones appear to be old, and experts are working to determine whether the site may be an unrecorded cemetery. This is MNN.
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6: A heat advisory begins at noon tomorrow and remains in effect until 8 p.m. Wednesday night. Clear skies tonight with a low of 67. High temperatures reach up to 92 tomorrow. Clear skies. Lows around 68 tomorrow night. Clear skies. From the Weatherology Weather Center, I'm meteorologist Paul Trombley.

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3: 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We'll get Congressman Gil Gutnick on the program, as well as our good friend, John Knaus. Mr. Binge, TV guru, is back. Shannon Watts and the Jordy in the middle. We'll wrap it all up with Representative Max Reimer. That's the Tuesday Al Travis Show, right here on Rochester's own News Talk, KROC.
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9: It's an unbelievable true story. It's called Catch the Devil. That's the name of the brand new book. It debuts tomorrow by Knopf. Catch the Devil, a true story of murder, deception, and injustice on the Gulf Coast. Pamela Koloff is the author. Pamela, I want to ask you about this Jim Daly, but first, this story never, I mean, outside of you chasing this story down, it didn't really make Dateline. It didn't make NBC. It didn't make any of the Netflix series. This is sort of unknown, right? Nobody really knew about this until you covered this, right?
10: That's correct. And I think so much of that goes to when witnesses like this are used again and again, it's so hard to uncover, you know, unless you have reporters who are covering every single trial in your community, who are noticing patterns, it's very, very difficult to know. And I think the secret nature of this is part of what drew me to this. The title comes from something that one of the lead prosecutors in the death penalty case that I explore said, which is, and I'm paraphrasing, but something like, you know, you've got to work with a sinner to catch the devil. And so the idea of that being, yeah, okay, Paul Skelnick isn't the greatest guy, but he's going to get us where we need to go in these cases. And I think the book is an illustration of the dangers of that kind of thinking.
9: Yeah. Who is Jim Daly?
10: So Jim Daly, who's currently sitting on Florida's death row, he's 80 years old. He's been there since 1987. Jim started off as a kid with a lot of promise in Manhattan, Kansas. A beloved member of his community, married, had a family in his early 20s, started to get a college education, and then was shipped off to Vietnam. And he ended up seeing some very, very difficult things there. He arrived at the height of the Tet Offensive in 1968, and there was lasting damage from that time there. And that began a descent for him into severe alcoholism. And he eventually ends up on the Gulf Coast of Florida, living with sort of some unsavory folks and eking by a living. He really was living an itinerant life. And he then gets caught up in the crime that's really at the center of this book.
9: How did these two connect?
10: So in 1985, there was a 14-year-old girl named Shelley Boggio who was horribly murdered in a little town in Pinellas County, Florida, called Indian Rocks Beach. Her body was found the next morning with more than 30 stab wounds. She was nude in the water, obviously it had been a terrible

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4: A heat advisory begins at noon tomorrow and remains in effect until 8 p.m. Wednesday night. Clear skies tonight with a low of 67. High temperatures reach up to 92 tomorrow. Clear skies. Lows around 68 tomorrow night. Clear skies. From the Weatherology Weather Center, I'm meteorologist Paul Trombley.
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12: 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We'll start with hard-headed sports, Spinny and Fetty Bus. We'll get Congressman Gil Gutnick on the program, as well as our good friend, John Knaus. Mr. Binge, TV guru, is back. Shannon Watson, the Geordie in the middle. We'll wrap it all up with Representative Max Reimer. That's the Tuesday Al Travis Show, right here on Rochester's own News Talk, KROC.
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17: Hey, don't forget, you can always call the show, 1-844-2-McGraw. 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Also, voicemails. We got a bunch of voicemails tonight. We'll play them in hour number three. If at any time during the day, the evening, we're not on and you want to chime in, you heard a topic and you couldn't call in during the live portion of the show, all you got to do is leave them voicemail. Every time we're not here, Alex flips the switch and puts it on voicemail. We edit that up. We rack it up, as you will, put it on a cart, and then we play it in hour number three. It's as simple as that. The phone number is 1-844-262-4729. We got a bunch of texts to get to, a bunch of voicemails to get to, and, of course, open phones next hour. So start lining up, and we'll get you going here next hour. 1-844-2-McGraw, 1-844-262-4729. That's some yarn she told, huh? Pamela Koloff, brand new book, Catch the Devil, a true story of murder, deception, and injustice on the Gulf Coast. Where

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7: A heat advisory begins at noon tomorrow and remains in effect until 8 p.m. Wednesday night. Clear skies tonight with a low of 67. High temperatures reach up to 92 tomorrow. Clear skies. Lows around 68 tomorrow night. Clear skies. From the Weatherology Weather Center, I'm meteorologist Paul Trombley.
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15: 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We'll get Congressman Gil Gutnick on the program, as well as our good friend, John Knaus. Mr. Binge, TV guru, is back. Shannon Watts and the Jordy in the middle. We'll wrap it all up with Representative Max Reimer. 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
4: A heat advisory begins at noon tomorrow and remains in effect until 8 p.m. Wednesday night. Clear skies tonight with a low of 67. High temperatures reach up to 92 tomorrow. Clear skies. Lows around 68 tomorrow night. Clear skies. From the Weatherology Weather Center, I'm meteorologist Paul Frombley.
5: Adopt US Kids.

with a low of 67. High temperatures reach up to 92 tomorrow. Clear skies. Lows around 68 tomorrow night. Clear skies. From the Weatherology Weather Center, I'm meteorologist Paul Trombley.

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5: A heat advisory begins at noon tomorrow and remains in effect until 8 p.m. Wednesday night. Clear skies tonight with a low of 67. High temperatures reach up to 92 tomorrow. Clear skies. Lows around 68 tomorrow night. Clear skies. From the Weatherology Weather Center, I'm meteorologist Paul Trombley.

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5: 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We'll start with hard-headed sports, Spinny and Fetty Boss. We'll get Congressman Gil Gutnick on the program, as well as our good friend, John Knaus. Mr. Binge, TV guru, is back. Shannon Watts and the Geordie in the middle. We'll wrap it all up with Representative Max Reimer. 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
9: Illinois checks in on the text of the night. If you talk for 20 minutes in our last hour's beginning, that's stealing our precious time. What are you talking about? I went to the phones as soon as possible tonight. What are you talking about? I do what I can. It's my show. The glass caller said it was my show. So there. All right. We're officially done. Hey, text messages and voicemails are always open. Text message 1-844-2-McGraw or voicemails. Keep them pithy. Keep them interesting. And keep them relatively short. Get to the point. Just like use the voicemail like a miniskirt. Long enough to cover the subject, short enough to keep it interesting. How's that? All right, we are officially done. The phone numbers for the text messages and the voicemails, 1-844-2-McGraw, 1-844-262-4729. Must have been a full moon tonight out. A lot of people were in some weird moods tonight. All right, those are the phone numbers for the text messages and everything else. We're done. I don't know where the 3 hours went, but we are officially over with for a Monday night. Come back again tomorrow night. Thanks for putting up with me, as always. Our executive director in the hot seat, back from vacation, Alex Hinton. On the stick tonight, our engineer is Richard Good. I'm McGraw Milhaven. This is America at Night on Westwood One.
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5: 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We'll start with hard-headed sports, Spinny and Fetty Boss. We'll get Congressman Gil Gutnick on the program, as well as our good friend, John Knaus. Mr. Binge, TV guru, is back. Shannon Watts and the Geordie in the middle. We'll wrap it all up with Representative Max Reimer. That's the Tuesday Al Travis Show, right here on Rochester's own News Talk, KR.

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3: A heat advisory begins at noon tomorrow and remains in effect until 8 p.m. Wednesday night. Clear skies overnight with lows around 67. Bright sunshine Tuesday, 92. Lows around 68 Tuesday night. Clear skies. From the Weatherology Weather Center, I'm meteorologist Paul Trombley.
4: Now, it's Red Eye Radio. Gary McNamara and Eric Harley talk about everything from politics to social issues and news of the day. Whether you're up late or you're just starting your day, welcome to the show from the Relief Factor Studios. 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
5: All across America, we are Red Eye Radio. He is Eric Harley and I'm Gary McNamara. Good morning. Welcome. Hi. You know, I've just got to start with this. On yesterday's show, one of the things that we talked about was on social media, the response to Lindsey Graham's death.
6: Yeah.
5: And how, you know, you and I've said, obviously, the left is back, especially in the comment sections of anything. Right. The left has returned to X. I mean, they're nuts. They're insane, but mm-hmm. they have returned. Mm-hmm. But I mean, the number of it's we live and I don't believe, as I said yesterday, every single person that I know, whether they're on the right or left, doesn't do this. The people that I actually know, they don't do it. They might do it anonymously on social media. They don't do it in conversations with me or from what I know anybody else. And they don't, I don't see them commenting in this particular way. But it's the speculation. It's coming up with a speculation based on zero evidence, and anybody who criticizes you on the speculation, no matter how absurd the speculation becomes, is all of a sudden your mortal enemy for life.
6: Yeah.
5: And right. it's just you shake your head going, what's going on? And then yesterday, I had posted both on Facebook and on X, a picture that my sister took on Saturday night. My sister was in Olcott, New York, which is right on Lake Ontario, southeast of Toronto, you know, and about 42 miles right across Lake Ontario. The sun was setting. She took her camera out, snapped the picture, and it's a beautiful skyline of Toronto.
6: Yeah.
5: All right. So I put it on X and Facebook, and you know, if I post it on my stuff, it's fine. Well, there was some group from the Toronto area, because they had they're based on the area code of Ontario, picked it up and posted it. They posted it on Instagram, my sister's picture, and I was like, whoa. And they said this, and I just put on it. I said, my sister, you know, my sister posted that the other day. And I said, you must have got it off my ex or Facebook account. And they came back, you know, and they said, we're sorry. Do we need permission? I go, no. She could care less, you know. And then she found out about it. She was thrilled. Well, the people who posted it, it was like, this proves the earth is flat. What are you talking about? And then this huge debate starts of whether the picture shows the earth is flat. And the best one was, you can't see the bottom of the buildings. You only see the top. That's the evidence that there's curvature. I mean, so that started. Then there was a guy, you know, that responded to my comment when my sister took it. He goes, yeah, our city's much better than what you people have down there. It's like, It's a if you go to my if you go to my ex page Gary at Red Eye One, you can see it. It's a beautiful picture. I mean, the sun.
6: I just saw it when I logged on just a few minutes ago here.
5: Isn't it a great picture?
6: Yeah, no, it's a beautiful picture.
5: She just snapped it, and you can see the CN Tower and everything else.
6: Yeah.
5: But I burst out. Now, I don't respond to that. I don't get into arguments anymore on social media. I just don't.
6: Yeah,
5: I,
6: well, it takes especially too much. Things like that. Yeah. You know, you and I don't get into. The reason that we won't, I think I can speak for you, that we don't, we've talked about it before, the reason that's why I think I can speak for you on this is that we both have the same take on this. I'm sorry. With all due respect to our friends, Ben Shapiro and others who will, you know, go back and forth with people sometimes. David Limbaugh does it. And, you know, these are all brilliant people and they do it. It's kind of what they do, though. What we do is radio. And I'm not going to have, so it's not fair.

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1: It's time for a Twins Minute. I'm John Vitas. Well, the Twins took two catchers at the top of their draft this weekend in Vaughn Lackey and Carson Tinney. Twins assistant GM Sean Johnson says it was a rare opportunity.
2: There's usually not a ton of catching that shows up at the top of our boards. And usually when they do, there's only a couple. And if your picks don't line up with them, you're usually going to get shut out. So it just happened to be a function of there was a pretty good college catching group, I think, that went off the board today. And we picked right in the right range where those players were going to go, where we anticipated them going. So it's really the stars lining up for that outcome. No one would ever anticipate taking more than one catcher or a catcher. A lot of times you get shut out. We feel like, you know, over the last however far you want to go back, we've missed out on a lot of catchers that we wish we had. So to get two of them in the same day feels really good.
1: This has been a presentation of the Treasure Island Baseball Network. This is a Twins Minute. I'm John Vitas. Well, the Twins are off today, but of course it'll be the Major League All-Star Game taking place in Philadelphia. Joe Ryan is there for the second consecutive year, and he's pumped to be part of the festivities once again.
3: Yeah, it'll be a good time. I mean, honored to get voted in by my peers and get to go there and represent the Twins and talk to some people and meet some new guys and learn some things, see how they're having success, if they'll tell me, and kind of share that with the family. It's always a fun time, and really enjoyed that last year, so looking forward to that. And I think it'd be cool to see Trout in his hometown, and obviously been so good, and maybe we could talk to him a little bit.
1: Yeah, Joe threw his 11th quality start over the weekend at Target Field and has a 2.85 ERA, which is the lowest ERA by a Twins pitcher with 20 or more starts before the All-Star break since Burt Blyleven had a 2.59 all the way back in 1973. This has been a presentation of the Treasure Island Baseball Network.

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8: 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We'll start with hard-headed sports, Spinny and Fetty Buss. 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Mr. Binge, TV guru, is back. Shannon Watson, the majority in the middle. We'll wrap it all up with Representative Max Reimer. That's the Tuesday Al Travis Show, right here on Rochester's own News Talk, KROC.
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11: A heat advisory begins at noon tomorrow and remains in effect until 8 p.m. Wednesday night. Clear skies overnight with lows around 67. Bright sunshine Tuesday, 92. Lows around 68 Tuesday night, clear skies. From the Weatherology Weather Center, I'm meteorologist Paul Trombley.
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4: We're Red Eye Radio. He's Eric Carly, and I'm Gary McNamara. You know, one thing that we did not mention last week about Lindsey Graham is he served in the military for 33 years.
5: Yeah, yeah. It's so wild that he's been around in the political scene for so long. You don't think about his former life. You don't think about, you know, his service in the military.
4: Which he stayed in, though. Yeah. Because he came in 94 as a representative.
5: Right, right.
4: So he was part of the 94. Remember the
5: 94
4: class?
5: Of 94, yeah.
4: And I think he stayed in just till a few years ago.
5: In the reserves?
4: Yeah, he was into like 2015 or 2016, something like that, I saw, when he finally got out of the reserves. So, you know, it's watching the left's reaction to him, because I've said before, you know, Meghan McCain was talking about, you know, that they were the three amigos, Joe Lieberman, her father, and Lindsey Graham. They were viewed as the moderates.
5: Yeah.
4: Remember?
5: Yep.
4: It doesn't matter. And that's why we said yesterday, if there's any evidence that the fixation of demonization is just on Trump, the death of Lindsey Graham proved it's not going to end anytime soon.
5: No, it's not. It doesn't matter who it is on the right. Whoever is making the news, even somebody who has passed, it's going to be, they're going to be the target. They're going to be the one. The liberal activists have shown no sign of letting up. They're in fact, it's getting worse. And, you know, here's the thing. You know, when Barney Frank passed, I didn't have anything personal against the guy. I just disagreed with all of his policies and everything he supported politically. But I didn't take joy in his death. I didn't, you know, that to me is a very foreign idea. When you talk about somebody who is a political opposite. You know, I look at the death of Rob Reiner, right? He's a guy who did incredible work. And by many people's standards and what they said about him, conservatives who had him on as a guest said he was the greatest guy. He was the nicest guy.
4: Bat soup crazy on the issues.
5: Bat soup crazy on the issues. Totally disagreed on the issues, but I didn't have a problem with him personally.
4: No, I didn't. I don't celebrate.
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8: A heat advisory begins at noon today and continues until 8 p.m. tomorrow night. Lows dip down to about 67 overnight under mainly clear skies. Bright sunshine expected Tuesday. Highs level off around 92. Clear skies Tuesday night. Lows level off around 68. From the Weatherology Weather Center, I'm meteorologist Paul Frombley.

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1: A heat advisory begins at noon today and remains in effect until 8 p.m. tomorrow night. Lows dip down to about 67 overnight under clear skies. Bright sunshine expected again Tuesday. Highs around 92. Lows around 68 Tuesday night. Clear skies. From the Weather Outlook.

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2: We're on our radio. He's Eric Carlin. I'm Gary McNamara. You know, the funniest thing the last 2 days that I've seen, and a lot of the, you know, stuff that's been happening made it so we didn't cover this one yet, but the CNBC survey that has been mocked tremendously because it ranked all red states as the worst places to live in the country.
3: Of course.
2: And Tennessee was first and Texas was second. What they did was they took all liberal issues.
3: Right.
2: They looked at all liberal issues, what liberals want.
3: Right.
2: And the red states were ranked low on all these liberal issues. Therefore, they're the worst states to live in. And it's like, wow, all these people are moving to these states, though, in the top 10 from blue states. Apparently, these people don't know what's important to them.
3: Well, what's interesting is that I believe it's actually part of an effort of, you know, warning any of the people that have not left the blue states yet of, oh, you don't want to live in these states. There is that. And here in Texas, a couple of newspapers, the San Antonio Express, I think, was one of them, and the Austin Statesman, the Houston Chronicle, maybe the Dallas Morning News. A few of them have done stories like, well, some people are moving out of Texas. Well, of course they are.
2: I know.
3: As if nobody's moving out of Texas and everybody's moving to Texas.
2: I know somebody who's a listener to our show.
3: Yeah.
2: Great person.
3: Yeah.
2: Their family's in California. They moved back.
3: Yeah.
2: So they're closer to family and friends are all there. And so that happens all the time.
3: Right.
2: And so you have people moving from every state all the time. Right. It's where, though, the net result is.
3: Right. And why a lot of that migration is happening.
2: Right.
3: The reason why it's happening.
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0: Gary McNamara and Eric Harley talk about everything from politics to social issues and news of the day. 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
1: 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He is Eric Harley and I'm Gary McNamara. Good morning. Welcome. Hi. You know, I've just got to start.

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7: We are Red Eye Radio. I'm Gary McNamara along with Eric Harley. Coming up following the bottom of the hour, we will get to the situation in Iran. Just one more thing about this picture my sister took. So I told her about it. I said, hey, you know, I messaged her, and then she messaged me back, and then I called her, and I was telling her about everything. I said some of the response from the flat earth people on it, and then the one guy's, I haven't checked it in hours, so I don't know. I could care less, but it was just, this was minutes after it was posted.
8: Yeah.
7: And the guy that, you know, wanting to insult the United States because of it. She's, Gary, why is this? I said, well, apparently you haven't been in talk radio for 36 years.
8: Yeah. Yeah.
7: Otherwise, you would completely understand.
8: Well, no, I mean, sometimes I have to explain things to my mom, you know, when we're talking about things. Well, people react, you know, a certain way. Well, why do they do that? I don't know, Mom. I don't know. Gives them something to do, I guess.

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3: A heat advisory begins at noon today and continues until 8 p.m. tomorrow night. Bright sunshine today with highs around 92. Clear skies again tonight. Lows dip down to about 68. Lots of sunshine tomorrow. Daytime highs approaching 93. From the Weatherology Weather Center, I'm meteorologist Paul Frombley.

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1: I'm a veteran. We hit a mine in Vietnam. When I came home, I didn't know where to turn.
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5: Waking up on a midsummer morning, how hot's it going to be? Matt Rindy has your forecast.
6: There will be more rounds of heavier rain across the southern plains from Arizona and New Mexico eastward through Texas and Oklahoma, and then eastward still from there into Tennessee, Georgia, and South Carolina. This weather pattern has already had a history of producing very heavy rain, with some places having more than 5 inches in the last 24 hours, which caused some flooding. And with little change in the environment, more areas can see that type of rainfall, hopefully not in the same spots. We're particularly mindful of South Texas after last year's tragedy. The clouds and rain will hold temperatures largely in the 80s across the southern plains and southeast. It will still reach into the 90s and 100s in parts of Arizona. Where the heat will remain a concern is across the northern U.S. as high pressure holds control of the region. This will impact areas from eastern Montana and Wyoming into the Dakotas and then continuing into the Great Lakes, Middle Atlantic, and Northeast. These locations will have widespread 90-degree readings with 100s again in parts of southeast Montana, northern Wyoming, and north and south Dakota. It will be dry with sunshine, though northern Maine will have more clouds and an afternoon thunderstorm or two, which could turn gusty as a cold front shifts in southward from Canada. And this will continue to build thunderstorms at night through northern New York into central New England. That same high will lead to dry weather farther south from Nebraska into Kansas and then eastward to Ohio, but temperatures will hold in the 80s and low 90s. Outside of the heavier thunderstorms in the southwest, there will be scattered thunderstorms farther north into Utah, Nevada, and eastern California. That's the weather across America. Montgomery, Alabama will have showers and a heavier thunderstorm or two today with a high of 83. Sheridan, Wyoming will be quite toasty with sunshine and a high of 102. That's the nation's weather. I'm AccuWeather.com meteorologist Matt Rindy.
5: 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For the second time in less than a week, officers with ICE drew their weapons and shot a suspect they were trying to stop. Correspondent Ed Donahue reports a 26-year-old man died Monday in an ICE-related shooting in Maine, just days after a man in Texas was killed in a similar situation.
7: A federal immigration officer shot and killed a driver in Maine. It happened in Biddeford, outside Portland. Homeland Security Secretary Mark Wayne Mullen told Maine Senator Angus King the officer opened fire after the man tried to use his vehicle as a weapon against officers pursuing him for deportation. Mary Hayes lives close to where the shooting happened and was a neighbor of the man killed.
8: I watched a wife fall to her knees, looking at her husband's dead body on the ground. I watched a little girl crying with a little pink backpack on because she's never going to see her father again. And I heard the anguish of a mother that just lost everything in her life.
7: The advocacy groups Maine Immigrants' Rights Coalition and Presente say the man killed was a native of Colombia, authorized to work in the U.S., and had a Social Security number. I'm Ed Donahue.
5: Senator Mitch McConnell is expanding on his hospitalization after weeks of being tight-lipped on what landed him in the hospital. The senator from Kentucky and his staff hadn't said for weeks why he was in the hospital, but this week on social media, a photo was posted of McConnell sitting next to his wife, former Transportation Secretary Elaine Chao, while holding what appears to be the Sunday Washington Post. Some have pushed back, though, on the legitimacy of that photo. Senator Ron Johnson was asked about the notion the photo was fake on Real America's Voice.
9: So I really don't know. I haven't talked.

0: staff. The German automaker previously announced plans to cut 50,000 jobs across the company, and a recent memo said that the situation means a theoretical deduction of another 50,000 jobs. Fast casual chain Chipotle announcing it's opening its first location in Mexico in the Monterrey area this week. The company says it chose Monterrey for the strength of its economy and growing population. And Chick-fil-A bringing back Cow Appreciation Day today, with a free entree for anyone who shows up dressed like a cow between 7 o'clock this morning and 7 o'clock tonight at participating Chick-fil-A stores. The promo is tied to the company's 80th anniversary. It's 24 after. Daylight saving time, again, a hot topic in Congress. We'll have the latest when America in the Morning returns. Don't go anywhere.
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1: 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Here's Chris Whitting.
2: 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With the Success Journal, I'm Chris Whitting.
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5: The heat advisory goes into effect this afternoon. Sunny today. Highs top out near 92 degrees with heat index values approaching 100. Winds westerly 5 to 10 miles per hour. Tonight, clear. Lows drop to 68. And then Wednesday, lots more sun and highs warm to the low 90s. I'm Phil Jensko.

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8: 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Thanks for joining us. Census data shows a record number of adults under age 35 choose to live with their parents rather than contemplate the increasingly tricky math of living on their own. The numbers and the reasons from Dan Divizay, money reporter at USA Today. Dan, take us through it.
9: Yeah, number-wise, more people who are under 35 adults are living with their parents now than ever. That's according to Realtor.com. So that means that about 1 out of 3 people in the 18 to 34 age group is back home living with their parents.
8: So you gave the numbers. It's like a third of those between 18 and 34 who are back home. And so what are the reasons?
9: Well, so we had a big surge in young adults living back home with their parents in COVID. And, you know, it's obvious why that was. It was hard to be in a big city like a downtown during COVID. People were trying to get away from each other, kind of. And so people went to their parents' houses and kind of spread out. And that makes sense. What's happening now is different. There's people who are returning to their parents' homes or maybe staying in their parents' homes. And it's because of money. It's not because of COVID. It's because of dollars.
8: Boy. So we've seen these ebbs and flows, I think, as you pointed out in your story. But is it different this time?
9: Yeah. What's going on now is a combination of, well, the median home now costs $400,000+. That's nationally. That's insane. I mean, think about how it wasn't long ago that you could buy a house in the middle of the country for like $100,000. So home prices are way up. Rents are way up. So if you're going to live on your own as a renter, that's difficult. Mortgage rates are still pretty high, and they've gotten higher, right? A few years ago, they were crazy low, but now they're high. And so people are doing the math and figuring out, I'm a lot better off living in my parents' home with my parents who are probably either boomers or maybe Gen Xers like me, who maybe have owned our homes for a long time, might have bought them cheap, might have a really good mortgage rate. And there was actually a big article in the Wall Street Journal, I think a few days ago, saying that this, you could look at this as a really smart thing to do financially, to live at home and just bank a huge amount of money.
8: Sure. We're speaking with Dan Divizay, personal finance reporter at USA Today. The story is called Failure to Launch, Record Numbers of Young Adults Live with Parents. And the surprising thing is we immediately think, especially maybe Gen Xers like you and me, think, oh, these kids, you can't find a job. They're living in a basement. They're just playing video games all day and eating snacks. But that's not necessarily the case. There are plenty who have jobs.
9: Well, that's right. Our 22-year-old son was living with us earning a lot of money until very recently. So he's an example. Among those 25 to 34-year-olds, that's a little older, who are living with their parents now, 70% of them have jobs. So they're not living with mom and dad for lack of a job. It's more, I think, about trying to save a lot of money.

0: 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Here's Chris Whitting.
1: One thing Henry noticed about successful people, they like to look good, but they don't have time to spare. 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His last name? 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They still suit lots of customers today. 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
6: The heat advisory goes in effect this afternoon. Sunny today. Highs top out near 92 degrees with heat index values approaching 100. Winds westerly 5 to 10 miles per hour. Tonight, clear. Lows drop to 68. And then Wednesday, lots more sun and highs warm to the low 90s. I'm Phil Jensko.
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3: This is a Twins Minute. I'm John Vitas. Well, the Twins are off today, but of course it'll be the Major League All-Star Game taking place in Philadelphia. Joe Ryan is there for the second consecutive year, and he's pumped to be part of the festivities once again.
4: Yeah, it'll be a good time. I mean, honored to get voted in by my peers and get to go there and represent the Twins and talk to some people and meet some new guys and learn some things, see how they're having success, if they'll tell me, and kind of share that with the family. It's always a fun time, and really enjoyed that last year, so looking forward to that. And I think it'd be cool to see Trout in his hometown, and obviously been so good, and maybe we could talk to him a little bit.
3: Yeah, Joe threw his 11th quality start over the weekend at Target Field and has a 2.85 ERA, which is the lowest ERA by a Twins pitcher with 20 or more starts before the All-Star break since Bert Blyleven had a 2.59 all the way back in 1973. This has been a presentation of the Treasure Island Baseball Network.
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0: Tuesday, July 14th, 2026. In downtown Rochester, it's 68. A former Rochester man accused of repeatedly sexually assaulting a young child over a period of years has entered a guilty plea. The case against 37-year-old Nicholas Colby George Iskierka began in May of last year when detectives interviewed the victim after she first reported sexual abuse to her therapist. The court document says Iskierka began sexually assaulting the child at a Rochester home in 2014 when the victim was 5 to 6 years old. He's pleaded guilty to a second-degree criminal sexual conduct charge in exchange for the dismissal of 2 first-degree criminal sexual conduct counts and is scheduled to be sentenced in October. A Hayfield man has admitted to a second-degree criminal sexual conduct charge in exchange for the dismissal of 8 other child sexual assault counts. 40-year-old Jason Kruth was accused of sexually assaulting a young girl, often daily, over a period of at least 7 years, beginning when she was 5 to 7 years old. His sentencing has been scheduled for October. Rochester police say a Blooming Prairie man was brought to St. Mary's Hospital following a motorcycle crash yesterday. The preliminary investigation indicates the 32-year-old was thrown from his motorcycle after colliding with a car while the two were entering the on-ramp to northbound Highway 52 from 19th Street Northwest shortly after noon. The motorcyclist's injuries are being described as non-life-threatening. No other injuries have been reported. Police say the motorcyclist is suspected of failing to yield. His name has not been released. And police in Eagan have released a photo of a white Ford F-150 pickup suspected of being involved in a road rage shooting on I-35E Friday afternoon. No injuries were reported. However, the victim vehicle was struck by multiple bullets. The vehicle is described to be a model year 2010 to 2014 with black handles and rust. Police are describing the driver as a white man with long dark hair. Anyone with information on the shooting or suspect is asked to contact law enforcement. 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
2: A heat advisory goes in effect this afternoon. Sunny today. Highs top out near 92 degrees with heat index values approaching 100. Winds westerly 5 to 10 miles per hour. Tonight, clear, lows drop to 68. And then Wednesday, lots more sun and highs warm to the low 90s. I'm Phil Jensko.

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0: 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So the best thing really to do, I mean, I don't know if people think that we're going to drop below 6% again this year. That doesn't really seem to be the norm.
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1: Good morning. It's 6:30 in downtown Rochester, 72. A statewide missing person alert has been issued for a 33-year-old Chatfield man. The Fillmore County Sheriff's Office says Drew Hansen left his home on July 5th and was last seen July 7th in Minneapolis. He's white, 5'10", 150 pounds, with brown hair and blue eyes, and was last seen wearing a black Harley-Davidson t-shirt and gray basketball shorts. Anyone with information on his whereabouts is asked to contact the sheriff's office or to call 911. Federal law enforcement has started sharing evidence in the Metro Surge shooting cases that happened in Minneapolis earlier this year. Hennepin County Attorney Mary Moriarty announced her office, along with the Bureau of Criminal Apprehension, have obtained hard drives of evidence in the Renee Good and Alex Preddy deaths. There's also been evidence shared in the shooting of Julio Sosa Solis, who was injured. Moriarty says the added evidence will help state authorities further investigate the shootings and come to a conclusion. She says her office, along with the BCA, have already started reviewing the newly obtained evidence. The Boundary Waters Canoe Area Wilderness is closed until further notice as crews battle 16 wildfires in the Superior National Forest. Acting Forest Supervisor Drew Strohberg says limited staffing and public safety concerns led to the decision. Officials also want to avoid search and rescue operations that could pull aircraft away from firefighting efforts. All BWCA permits through July 17th have been canceled. Strohberg says the closure will have impacts on communities, but officials intend to keep it as short as possible. More news on the KROC News app. Time for the weather I forecast.
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2: A heat advisory goes in effect this afternoon. Sunny today. Highs top out near 92 degrees with heat index values approaching 100. Winds westerly 5 to 10 miles per hour. Tonight, clear, lows drop to 68. And then Wednesday, lots more sun and highs warm to the low 90s. I'm Phil Jensko.
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1: Good morning. It's time for an update here on the Linder Farm Network. I'm Linda Brecke. Chicago Board of Trade corn and soybean futures lower this morning after a higher day yesterday. Rhett Montgomery, DTN lead market analyst, had this to say about the forecast looking at those hot, dry weather projections.
2: The primary support for corn and soybeans stemming from a hot and dry outlook for the next week, 10 days, particularly for the northern plains and the northwest reaches of the U.S. grain belt. Last Friday's USDA updates also leaning bullish for row crops. USDA cutting both the old and new crop corn ending stocks forecast. That was driven largely by higher demand. The soybean balance sheet, in the meanwhile, looks very intriguing from a bullish standpoint after Friday's update from USDA. USDA offsetting the increased production, which came as a result of higher acreage found in the June survey, offsetting that higher production with higher exports for both the old and new crop seasons.
1: Minnesota's corn crop rated 84% good to excellent. Minnesota's bean crop 81% good to excellent. And September corn down 6. November soybeans down 9.25. That's an update.
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0: Thanks for spending time with us. Summer is here, but before packing your bags for a trip, it's worth taking a few minutes to think about how you'll keep your personal documents and data safe. It's not just fake bookings and travel apps you have to watch out for. Money.com put together simple ways to protect your summer vacay from scammers. Number one, the FTC recommends doing your homework on travel companies, hotels, rentals, and agents by searching their names along with words like scam, review, and complaint. It also warns that only scammers will insist you pay by wire transfer, gift cards, or crypto. Number two, if you're staying in a hotel, use the in-room safe for anything you won't need throughout the day. And don't leave printed receipts, itineraries, or confirmation pages lying around. Ask hotel staff to shred unneeded travel docs if you don't have another option. 8 minutes now in front of the hour on This Morning. Once again, here's Nicole Murray.
5: And now, the three big things you need to know. Number one.
6: The U.S. has launched its third consecutive night of strikes on Iran following President Trump's announcement of a fresh blockade on Tehranian trade in the Strait of Hormuz.
7: We're taking out all of their capability for anything having to do with the Strait, with the Hormuz Strait. And I think in the end, we will end up discontrolling the whole thing.
6: Trump also announced the U.S. is imposing a 20% fee on cargo ships traveling through the strait.
5: Number two.
6: Oil prices rose this morning by at least 2% after President Trump declared the U.S. will resume the blockade of Iranian ports and charge a 20% fee on cargo ships transiting the Strait of Hormuz. AAA data says the national average currently sits at $3.85 per gallon.
5: Number three.
6: A federal immigration officer has fatally shot a man during an enforcement operation in Biddeford, Maine. Congresswoman Shelley Pingree on ABC.
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2: 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Thanks for joining us. A Texas DoorDash driver didn't let the pain of being struck by a car keep her from delivering an order. She was knocked onto the hood of the car driven by an alleged burglary suspect who refused to stop during an attempted traffic stop in Houston. 23-year-old Miracle Heron was dropping off a sandwich order last week when she found herself in the middle of a police pursuit. As she parked and got out to walk the order to the house, she had to back up against her car, hoping to avoid getting hit. The suspect's car slammed into her anyway. She bounced off the hood. The sandwich went flying into the street, but she slid off the hood and picked up the order. She then proceeded to complete the delivery while officers ultimately chased down the suspect. KTRK Television says Ms. Heron is in a lot of pain but avoided breaking any bones. She's not sure when she'll be ready to return to her full-time job at a call center. Wow. For Nicole Murray and Mike Gavin, I'm Gordon Deal. 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
3: It's time for a Twins Minute. I'm John Vitas. Well, the Twins took two catchers at the top of their draft this weekend in Vaughn Lackey and Carson Tinney. Twins assistant GM Sean Johnson says it was a rare opportunity.
4: There's usually not a ton of catching that shows up at the top of our boards. And usually when they do, there's only a couple. And if your picks don't line up with them, you're usually going to get shut out. So it just happened to be a function of there was a pretty good college catching group, I think, that went off the board today, and we picked right in the right range where those players were going to go, where we anticipated them going. So it's really the stars lining up for that outcome. No one would ever anticipate taking more than one catcher or a catcher. A lot of times you get shut out. We feel like, you know, over the last however far right you want to go back, we've missed out on a lot of catchers that we wish we had. So to get two of them in the same day feels really good.
3: This has been a presentation of the Treasure Island.
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0: Chester Roadway. Corey Hummel died from his injuries after he was transported to St. Mary's Hospital. The deadly collision was reported in the 2300 block of Elton Hills Drive shortly before 4 p.m. Rochester police say the fatality is under investigation. Two men have entered guilty pleas in separate child sex assault cases. 40-year-old Jason Kruth of Hayfield admitted to a second-degree criminal sexual conduct charge in exchange for the dismissal of eight other child sex abuse charges involving at least 7 years of often daily abuse of a young girl beginning when she was 5 to 7 years old. Nicholas Iskirka of St. Paul also entered a guilty plea to a second-degree criminal sexual conduct charge through a plea deal. The former Rochester man was accused of sexually assaulting a young girl for several years, beginning when she was 5 to 6 years old. Both men are scheduled to be sentenced in October. And authorities are investigating after human bones and teeth were discovered at Sylvania Park in Fairmont. The remains found by a citizen were confirmed to be human by the Ramsey County Medical Examiner's Office. Because they appear to be old and the park has Native American historical significance, the Minnesota Indian Affairs Council is working with the state and other experts to determine whether the site may be an unrecorded cemetery. More news on the KROC News app.
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2: A heat advisory begins at noon today and continues until 8 p.m. tomorrow night. Bright sunshine expected today with a high of 92. Lows dip down to about 69 tonight, clear skies. High temperatures reach up to 93 tomorrow. Ample sunshine expected. From the Weatherology Weather Center, I'm meteorologist Paul Trombley.

0: I wanted to bring my take on real coffee to the community. When I got my Toyota BZ, I realized it had something special, the space to create a mobile espresso bar. But I'm not the only one chasing my dream. For some, that means making a statement. That's where the CHR comes in. Others like to take the path less traveled, and the BZ Woodland helps them chart their own course.
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0: roles here also that should not be dismissed.
1: Well, that's right. People maybe neglect the fact that there's these boomers who are getting, you know, everyone's getting older. And increasingly, the oldest boomers are turning 80, I think, this year. They often own big homes. And as they age, they're going to need help with the tasks of life. And their children could possibly provide that help. And of course, there's a lot of separate articles talking and reports talking about how people in their 30s, maybe 40s, are more and more providing help to their parents. So yeah, it could be that both the younger and the older generation benefits from this cohabitation.
0: Thanks, Dan. Dan Divise, money reporter at USA Today. 30 minutes now after the hour on This Morning, America's First News.

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4: Good morning. It's 7:31 in downtown Rochester, 74. Heat advisory begins at noon today. A 35-year-old woman was taken to St. Mary's Hospital following a crash on Highway 14 near the Olmsted-Dodge County line yesterday. The State Patrol says Callie Brown of Medford was driving a car west during a collision at the intersection of 280th Street with the southbound SUV around 2:30 p.m. She suffered non-life-threatening injuries. A 4-year-old boy and 7-year-old girl riding with her were not hurt. 57-year-old Shelley Hodge of Casson was identified as the SUV driver. Hodge and her passenger, a 31-year-old Minneapolis woman, were not hurt. Rochester police say a Blooming Prairie man was taken to a hospital following a motorcycle crash yesterday. The preliminary investigation indicates the 32-year-old was thrown from his motorcycle after colliding with a car while the two were entering the on-ramp to northbound Highway 52 from 19th Street Northwest shortly after noon. The motorcyclist's injuries are described as non-life-threatening. No other injuries were reported. Police say the motorcyclist is suspected of failing to yield. His name has not been released. And police in Eagan have released a photo of a white Ford F-150 pickup that was suspected of being involved in a road rage shooting on I-35E Friday afternoon. No injuries were reported. However, the victim's vehicle was struck by multiple bullets. The vehicle is described to be a model year 2010 to 2014 four-door with black handles and rust. Police are asking anyone with information on the driver, who they describe as a white man with long dark hair, or the vehicle to contact law enforcement. More news on the KROC News app.
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5: A heat advisory begins at noon today and continues until 8 p.m. tomorrow night. Bright sunshine expected today with a high of 92. Lows dip down to about 69 tonight. Clear skies. High temperatures reach up to 93 tomorrow. Ample sunshine expected. From the Weatherology Weather Center, I'm meteorologist Paul Trombley.

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3: 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Rochester's News Talk. We'll start with hard-headed sports, Spinny and Fetty Buss. We'll get Congressman Gil Gutnick on the program, as well as our good friend, John Knaus. Mr. Binge, TV guru, is back. Shannon Watts and the Jordy in the middle. We'll wrap it all up with Representative Max Reimer. That's the Tuesday Al Travis Show, right here on Rochester's own News Talk, KROC.
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0: Thanks for being with us. An Indiana man accomplished the unimaginable after setting an audacious goal 14 years ago to walk the Earth's circumference 24,900 miles. GoodNewsNetwork.org says it took dedication and consistency over the course of thousands of days, but Russell Mumper met that goal late last month. As the VP for research at Indiana University, he's familiar with the scientific method, so he tracked every stat throughout his journey that began in 2012. He fell in love with walking and hiking, stayed committed to the goal for over a decade. He completed the feat at 60 years old while working full-time. The family even moved across state lines three times during that period. He said along the way, he averaged about 5 miles a day, which came out to about 55 million steps. He says he wore out 49 pairs of New Balance trail shoes. That'll do it for this hour. For Nicole Murray and Mike Gavin, I'm Gordon Deal. 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
1: Well, the heat is coming for us. Still not as bad as it is to our north, even as close to us as Goodhue County. But we will be in a heat advisory beginning at noon today, lasting until 8 p.m. tomorrow. Heat index values, according to the National Weather Service, up to as warm as 102 expected. You know what's funny? It was playing golf yesterday as part of a season-long match play against this guy who was playing out in Utah last weekend, and he mentioned that temperatures were in the triple digits, but it's the old, well, it's a dry heat, so it's not that bad. He said this is much worse, and he had just moved here last July, and he said the weather was kind of making him question why he lives here. And I go, that's the beauty of Minnesota. You can do that twice during the year. You can do that now in the summer with the heat and humidity, and you can do it again in the winter when it's, you know, 10 below zero. Show me another place that's like that. The news
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0: whereabouts is asked to contact the sheriff's office or to call 911. Federal law enforcement has started sharing evidence in the Metro Surge shooting cases that happened in Minneapolis earlier this year. Hennepin County Attorney Mary Moriarty announced her office, along with the Bureau of Criminal Apprehension, has obtained hard drives of evidence in the Renee Good and Alex Preddy deaths. There's also been evidence shared in the shooting of Julio Sosa Solis, who was injured. Moriarty says the added evidence helps state authorities further investigate the shootings and come to a conclusion. Moriarty says her office, along with the BCA, have already started reviewing the newly obtained evidence. The Boundary Waters Canoe Area Wilderness is closed until further notice as crews battle 16 wildfires in the Superior National Forest. Acting Forest Supervisor Drew Strohberg says limited staffing and public safety concerns led to the decision. Officials also want to avoid using search and rescue operations that could pull aircraft away from firefighting. All BWCA permits through July 17th have been canceled. Strohberg says a closure will have impacts on communities, but officials intend to keep it as short as possible. And massive data centers packed with computer servers remain controversial. ABC's Hannah Batah reports Meta's project in the Bayou State could be the biggest of its kind.
1: The company says it struck a deal that will bring down local homeowners' electric bills, but some consumer advocates not satisfied. Critics also pointing to the lucrative state tax breaks given to Meta, but supporters say tax revenue from the project is already changing lives, helping to fund bonuses of up to $50,000 for local teachers.
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3: A heat advisory begins at noon today and continues until 8 p.m. tomorrow night. Bright sunshine expected today with a high of 92. Lows dip down to about 69 tonight, clear skies. High temperatures reach up to 93 tomorrow. Ample sunshine expected. From the Weatherology Weather Center, I'm meteorologist Paul Trombley.
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1: Good morning. It's time for the early look at markets here on the Linder Farm Network. Chicago Board of Trade corn futures are lower. Soybean futures also on the lower side this morning. Joining us, Ron McDaniel, Abbott Futures, to tell us a little bit more about why we're seeing this lower look this morning. Ron, why the pressure today?
2: Well, I think, Linda, the two things, the crop ratings came out last night. Trade was maybe a week early, expecting a decline in corn and bean ratings. They each went up 1 percentage point, 68% good to excellent corn. On an index, that's 103% of a normal average index yield potential. And on the ratings for beans at 65%, that's 102% of normal. So we're holding at trend line as of the conditions the end of last week. We're putting some stress on crops in parts of maybe 15, maybe 20% of the country this week. But the other thing that changed is a little more of an attitude that once this heat caps out about Friday, Saturday, we start to roll that dome, that ridge, back to the southwest, allowing showers to come over the top. And that'll be tricky next week. Do the two Dakotas, northern Minnesota, catch this? Does the Carolinas catch this? Does southern Wisconsin into the Chicago area? There's a little patch of dryness there. Overall, though, the crop's in good condition. Your midsummer corn is set to pollinate. If that temperature breaks and the ridge rolls back, we probably sneak through with limited damage. But if we don't next week, then that'll be another charge for the weather side of the market. The other thing is geopolitical. We've got the Black Sea messed up, and we've got the Iranian conditions, talk about maybe more later. But with all these vessels and ports being hit, the price for wheat in the Black Sea has risen about $7-$8 a ton. That could be a little bit of a driver for corn and wheat where we get some business down the road, just to keep an eye on.
1: Thank you, Ron. Ron McDaniel, Abbott Futures. And again, we will hear more from Ron coming up during our 12:30 midday farm review today. 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Member FDIC. September corn down 4.5, December down 4.25, August soybeans down 1.75, November down 3.75. That's our early look at markets.
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4: Got a very cynical text message from somebody in Los Angeles that we're always talking about assimilation. Well, if it's true that in the Laotian culture you can have sex with 10-year-olds, I guess he assimilated. No. That's not what assimilation means. Oh boy, what a time to be alive. And we got to get into the Biddeford, Maine case. You've been following that one at all? It's so funny how the Democrats are in hysterics over a guy who apparently tried to run over an ICE officer with his car. He got shot and killed. Have you seen the pictures of the crime scene? Or considered a crime scene, even though there probably wasn't a crime committed. These agents are always getting exonerated because they are in fear for their life. Do you see the picture of the bullets in the front of the car? In the front windshield. If they just came along and shot him randomly, wouldn't the bullets be on the side of the car or the back of the car? How could the bullets be in the front windshield if the guy was honestly not aiming his car at those agents? How's that happen? You heard about the eyewitness? Boy, I hope they have this kid in the witness protection program. This kid in Biddeford, Maine. You know they'll go right after this kid big time. Big time. An eyewitness who said

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3: From ABC News, I'm Brian Clark. American consumers got a break from inflation last month, according to the Consumer Price Index from the Bureau of Labor Statistics.
4: The inflation rate fell more than analysts were expecting, 3.5% this June compared to last. At 0.4%, the month-to-month decline was the sharpest in over 6 years. The numbers are based on data recorded before the U.S.-Iran war heated up again, driving up prices. That will be reflected in the July CPI.
3: That's ABC's Jim Ryan. As the war's heated up again, President Trump's declared the ceasefire over, and traffic through the pivotal Strait of Hormuz has once again slowed. Just 10 ships crossed the strait yesterday. And President Trump said that the U.S. is going to serve as guardian of the strait. But Javed Ali, a former senior director for counterterrorism on the National Security Council, says that presents different risks to U.S. personnel.
5: This is the thing that the Trump administration is going to have to think carefully through if this is an accurate reflection of where the president wants to take the policy.
3: The U.S. struck targets in Iran overnight, intended to minimize the damage Iran could inflict on shipping. Supreme Court Justices Elena Kagan and Amy Coney Barrett are testifying on Capitol Hill this morning. They're the first sitting justices to testify before Congress since 2019. They're asking for an increase in the court's budget by about 10% to deal with increased threats. They want to boost security. There's an investigation underway into the fatal shooting of a man in Maine by ICE agents Monday. Senator Angus King said the man was not the target of the operation, but that the Department of Homeland Security claims he weaponized his vehicle.
6: And the question is, what did he do with his vehicle? Were officers threatened? Were the threats rising to the level that justified deadly force?
3: The man, 26 years old, was not the target of the ICE investigation. You're listening to ABC News.
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4: Good morning. 76 in downtown Rochester. It's 9:04. Authorities have identified three Wabasha residents as the people whose bodies were recovered following a boating accident on Lake Pepin Saturday night. They are 37-year-old Ashley Munson, 52-year-old Manuel DeAngel Sola, and 46-year-old Nicholas Lokler. Two of the three are off-duty Wabasha firefighters, and the third is described by Wabasha Ambulance as one who, quote, never had to wear the uniform to be part of this family. Their bodies were recovered Sunday after a massive search. Six people were aboard a pontoon that overturned after an apparent collision with a barge. The three survivors were found clinging to the overturned pontoon. The deadly incident remains under investigation. The Southern Minnesota Regional Medical Examiner's Office has released the name of the man who was fatally injured Sunday afternoon when the e-bike he was riding collided with an SUV on a busy Northwest Rochester street. Corey Hummel died from his injuries after being transported to St. Mary's Hospital. The fatality was reported in the 2300 block of Elton Hills Drive shortly after 4 p.m. Rochester police say the deadly incident is under investigation. Two men have entered guilty pleas in separate child sexual assault cases. 40-year-old Jason Kruth of Hayfield admitted to a second-degree criminal sexual conduct charge in exchange for the dismissal of eight other child sexual abuse charges involving at least 7 years of often daily abuse of a young girl beginning when she was 5 to 7 years old. Nicholas Iskirka of St. Paul also entered a guilty plea to a second-degree criminal sexual conduct charge through a plea agreement. The former Rochester man was accused of sexually assaulting a young girl for several years, starting when she was 5 or 6. More news on the KROC News app.
5: A heat advisory begins at noon today and continues until 8 p.m. tomorrow night. Bright sunshine expected today with a high of 92. Lows dip down to about 69 tonight. Clear skies. High temperatures reach up to 93 tomorrow. Ample sunshine expected. From the Weatherology Weather Center, I'm meteorologist Paul Fowler.
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From ABC News Tech Trends. Waze is adding some new features. For one, the GPS app will now have a special mode for motorcycle riders, which will factor in shortcuts for bikers, as well as calling out hazards like potholes or raised crosswalks. Waze is also announcing some new AI features. According to the company, you'll be able to search for your destination using your voice, with Google's Gemini model responding. Electric vehicle sales are up, according to a new report from Cox Automotive. Car makers moved just under 250,000 EVs between April and June, marking a more than 14% increase over Q1. However, that's still more than 20% below where things were a year ago, before the expiration of the federal government's EV tax credit. And the European Union is weighing new restrictions on how kids in Europe use social media. Commission President Ursula von der Leyen receiving a report recommending the EU ban kids under 13 from using the platforms. With Tech Trends, I'm Mike Dabusky, ABC News.

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2: Good morning. It's 9:30 in downtown Rochester, 79. A 35-year-old woman was taken to St. Mary's Hospital after a crash on Highway 14 yesterday near the Olmsted-Dodge County line. The State Patrol says Kelly Brown of Medford was driving a car west during a collision at the intersection of 280th Street with a southbound SUV around 2:30 p.m. She suffered non-life-threatening injuries. A 4-year-old boy and 7-year-old girl riding with her were not hurt. 57-year-old Shelly Hodge of Casson was identified as the SUV driver. She and her passenger, a 31-year-old Minneapolis woman, were not hurt. Rochester police say a Blooming Prairie man was injured in a motorcycle crash yesterday. The preliminary investigation indicates the 32-year-old was thrown from his motorcycle after colliding with a car while the two were entering the on-ramp to northbound Highway 52 from 19th Street Northwest shortly after noon. The motorcyclist's injuries are described as non-life-threatening. He was brought to St. Mary's Hospital. No other injuries were reported. Police say the motorcyclist is suspected of failing to yield. His name has not been released. Police in Eagan have released a photo of a white Ford F-150 pickup that was suspected of being involved in a road rage shooting Friday on I-35E. No injuries were reported. However, the victim vehicle was struck by multiple bullets. The vehicle is described to be a model year 2010 to 2014 four-door with black handles and rust. Police are describing the driver as a white man with long dark hair. Anyone with information on the shooting is asked to contact law enforcement. The ceasefire with Iran has ended. President Trump saying yesterday the U.S. will have the situation with Iran, quote, under control very quickly, and that the naval blockade of the Strait of Hormuz will resume today. ABC's Karen Hua reports.
3: The markets are reacting to the uncertainty. Oil prices just saw the biggest one-day jump since the pandemic. And analysts predict average gas prices in the U.S. will once again top $4 per gallon within a week.
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4: A heat advisory begins at noon today and continues until 8 p.m. tomorrow night. Bright sunshine expected today with a high of 92. Lows dip down to about 69 tonight, clear skies. High temperatures reach up to 93 tomorrow. Ample sunshine expected. From the Weatherology Weather Center, I'm meteorologist Paul Trombley.
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2: Good morning. It's time for the Market Minute here on this Tuesday morning in the Linder Farm Network. And September corn is at 436 and a half, down 4 and a quarter. December, 459 and a quarter, down 4. August beans, 1191 and a half, down 5 and a quarter. September, down 5 and a quarter. November, 1189 and three quarters, down 5. August soybean meal down 110. August soybean oil down 30. And September Chicago wheat up 4. September Minneapolis wheat down 0.5 cents. August live cattle 232.67, down 205. And October down 170. August feeder cattle 350.40, down 395. And July lean hogs up 17. August up 22 at 98.32. October down 55. That's a Market Minute.
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4: 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Do you think that I'm right in the way that we've connected the dots? Because that's what this is all about, connecting the dots. You just have to understand, because nothing else makes sense. Can you defend Tim Walz? I'm sitting here wondering, is there one single voice in the whole world listening or watching me right now who could defend a decision to give a pardon to a child rapist in order to prevent him from being deported? Can you plead? Is there anybody who could defend that? I'd love to hear from you. I mean it. Maybe you don't agree with me. It's okay. In the spirit of some bipartisanship, I will be all ears. I welcome your position that Tim Walz was right to give a pardon to a man who admitted raping a 10-year-old girl because he didn't want him to be deported. If you can give me that, again, I'm right here. I'm all ears. 800-655-MIKE. Give it your best shot. Tell me why, because, and like I said earlier, I looked into this story. I thought there's got to be more to this story. There has to be. There's no way the governor of Minnesota, who was once the vice presidential candidate in the United States of America, is willing to stick his neck out and say, well, we don't think there's any advantage. We don't want this guy deported. Yeah, he's a child rapist, but we're not going to be any safer to get rid of him. You got to tell me what is behind Tim Walz's decision. Please, I'm begging you. 800-655-MIKE, 800-655-6453. I'm not above begging you for help for our Food for the Poor campaign. And I admit we're a little behind the eight ball right now, but we had some great news. Marie in Orlando donated $1,000. Another lady in Pennsylvania donated $2,500.

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1: Good morning. It's 10:03 in downtown Rochester, 82. The Wabasha and Pepin County Sheriff's Offices this morning have released the names of the three people whose bodies were recovered following last weekend's boating accident on Lake Pepin. They've been identified as 37-year-old Ashley Munson, 52-year-old Manuel D. Angel Sola, and 46-year-old Nicholas Lochler. A Facebook post by Wabasha Ambulance indicates two of the three were Wabasha firefighters, and the third, quote, never had to wear a uniform to be part of this family. Three people survived the accident, which reportedly involved a collision with a barge late Saturday night. They were found clinging to an overturned pontoon near the YMCA camp on Deer Island in Pepin County, Wisconsin. The fatal incident remains under investigation. The man killed in a vehicle e-bike collision in Rochester Sunday afternoon has been identified by the Southern Regional Medical Examiner's Office as Corey Hummel. He died from his injuries after being brought to St. Mary's Hospital. The deadly collision was reported in the 2300 block of Elton Hills Drive shortly after 4 p.m., Rochester police say the deadly incident is under investigation. There were two guilty pleas yesterday in a pair of local child sexual assault cases. 40-year-old Jason Kruth of Hayfield admitted to a second-degree criminal sexual conduct charge in exchange for the dismissal of eight other child sexual abuse charges involving at least 7 years of often daily abuse of a young girl beginning when she was 5 to 7 years old. 37-year-old Nicholas Iskirka of St. Paul also entered a guilty plea to a second-degree criminal sexual conduct charge through a plea agreement. The former Rochester man is accused of sexually assaulting a young girl for several years, beginning when she was 5 to 6 years old. Both men are scheduled to be sentenced in October. Major League Baseball's All-Star Game is tonight in Philadelphia. Joe Ryan making the team for the Minnesota Twins. Byron Buxton was also named an All-Star, but he was placed on the injured list with a hip injury. More news on the KROC News app. Time for the weather report.

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10: 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Every time I hear that TDS, I think of Democrat. Now, I want to know, is there also, like, TDS for Republicans? Because when I speak to, well, actually, I speak to my brother, and he goes absolutely crazy if I say Trump did this kind of wrong. He actually goes crazy. So I was wondering if, that, like, if there's a TDS
9: Well, two things. First of all, I don't know that there are many Republicans who are refusing, and every poll and survey proves that there aren't Republicans who are cutting people out of their lives because, you know, you're a Democrat. And we're used to it. We're surrounded by people in the media, the academia, everywhere you turn. The left runs most of the infrastructure. We're used to it. We put up with it. But ultimately, it's the other way around. It's a one-way. Trump derangement syndrome is a bizarre physiological condition that, frankly, this country has never experienced before. And no, I would say there's no equivalent on our side to it. I don't think that I'm just trying to take my side

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1: A heat advisory begins at noon today and remains in effect until 8 p.m. tomorrow night. High of 92 today under clear skies. Clear skies again tonight. Lows around 69. Ample sunshine expected tomorrow. Daytime highs approaching 93. From the Weatherology Weather Center, I'm meteorologist Paul Frombley.
2: From ABC News Tech Trends, Waze is adding some new features. For one, the GPS app will now have a special mode for motorcycle riders, which will factor in shortcuts for bikers, as well as calling out hazards like potholes or raised crosswalks. Waze is also announcing some new AI features. According to the company, you'll be able to search for your destination using your voice, with Google's Gemini model responding. Electric vehicle sales are up, according to a new report from Cox Automotive. Car makers moved just under 250,000 EVs between April and June, marking a more than 14% increase over Q1. However, that's still more than 20% below where things were a year ago, before the expiration of the federal government's EV tax credit. And the European Union is weighing new restrictions on how kids in Europe use social media. Commission President Ursula von der Leyen receiving a report recommending the EU ban kids under 13 from using the platforms. With Tech Trends, I'm Mike Dubusky, ABC News.
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I don't want to forget the big breaking economic news. The panicans were wrong once again. Inflation posts the biggest one-month drop since April of 2020. Remember that awful year? COVID? Well, inflation fell 0.4% in the month of June from the month of May. 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And this is, of course, it was expected we would pay a price with inflation with the war in Iran, but that's great economic news.

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2: From ABC News Tech Trends. Waze is adding some new features. For one, the GPS app will now have a special mode for motorcycle riders, which will factor in shortcuts for bikers, as well as calling out hazards like potholes or raised crosswalks. Waze is also announcing some new AI features. According to the company, you'll be able to search for your destination using your voice, with Google's Gemini model responding. Electric vehicle sales are up, according to a new report from Cox Automotive. Car makers moved just under 250,000 EVs between April and June, marking a more than 14% increase over Q1. However, that's still more than 20% below where things were a year ago, before the expiration of the federal government's EV tax credit. And the European Union is weighing new restrictions on how kids in Europe use social media. Commission President Ursula von der Leyen receiving a report recommending the EU ban kids under 13 from using the platforms. With Tech Trends, I'm Mike Dabusky.

0: So this parasitic infection, sometimes it can take 2 weeks for symptoms to develop. It is not contagious. It can sometimes be relapsing. Patients will be there one day and come back the next day, and it typically requires antibiotics.
1: Officials in Michigan believe lettuce or salad greens could be the potential source of the cyclosporiasis cases in the state. House lawmakers expect to vote this week on a bill that would make daylight saving time permanent. Michelle Franz in ABC News.
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5: A heat advisory begins at noon today and continues until 8 p.m. tomorrow night. 92 this afternoon under sunny skies. Clear skies again tonight. Lows dip down to about 69. Ample sunshine expected tomorrow. High temperatures reach up to 93. From the Weatherology Weather Center, I'm meteorologist Paul Trombley.

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3: Lucky to have me. Spinny with us today from Hard-Headed Sports. Spin, how you doing, my friend?
4: I'm wonderful, Al. How are you doing this morning?
3: I don't know about wonderful. I'm good. It's a little too warm for this old man. I got another golf tournament thing today, noon, heat advisories. It takes a lot of the fun out of it. Now I'm still going. You know why? Because you can still smoke cigars, buddy. Doesn't matter how hot it gets. So I'm going. So I'm doing all right. Quick question for you. Do you care about the Home Run Derby from last night? Did you watch it at all?
4: Well, normally I am a Home Run Derby guy, Al.
3: Okay.
4: We're doing camps for my volleyball team. So I had a nice little 7 a.m. to 8 p.m. day yesterday. So I didn't get to check it out, but I heard it was awesome.
3: Yeah. Okay. And I'm not opposed to the Home Run Derby. Of all the things that they do over the All-Star break, I enjoy it. But I think you'll appreciate.
4: Wow, Al actually likes something in the All-Star game.
3: Well, I would change.
4: Are you okay this morning?
3: No. Here's what I would. I would change it. I'm not for change, okay. But the All-Star game is worthless as we speak. Right? 9 pitchers on each side are going to come up. This game's going to take forever, and it's not really my best against your best. It's my best 22 against your. It's a whole thing. Here's what I would do, Spin. I would do much like the Home Run Derby. I would do skills challenges with all of them. If you're in the outfield, you know, how from here to there, how can you get it that throw to home, right? In what time and how accurate could you be? If you're going to be the best three guys, a shortstop, second baseman, first, how quickly can you turn the double play? Can a catcher get the ball released from the time he catches it? You know, I would do stuff like that to show kids how good you could really get at this game. I think I'd be more entertained than the baseball game. Is that weird?
4: No, I think that's, I mean, to be honest, Al, like, it's kind of how I feel about the NFL Pro Bowl as it is right now.
3: Yeah. Oh,
4: like,
3: amen. Yes.
4: I'd just rather watch the All-Star thing of them trying to throw balls through little spots and how far can they get it. And I even like the dodgeball. Like,
3: yeah.
4: So I think that I'm actually with you on that. And I think, like, there's a lot less injury risk.
3: Yeah.
4: We still get them to be competitive. But it's still fun, but it's not like, I'm with you. The All-Star game right now is so boring. Nobody tries. Nobody cares.
3: So last night, and I think you'll stick with me, I did not watch the Home Run Derby. I would have on a regular basis, but on Sunday I golfed in a tournament. It went late, so I didn't get to see Big Brother. Are you a Big Brother fan?
4: I am not. Okay. That's the one of those CBS shows I haven't gotten into, to be honest.
3: Well, you're a Survivor guy, right?
4: Yes.
3: Yes, me too.
4: Definitely.
3: And they have two Survivor people crossing over and playing in this game, and it's really weird and silly, and maybe I won't watch it.
4: Yeah, my guy Devins is on, right?
3: Yes, I love Devins. And Dee, the gal who won in like 25 years ago and then she came back 50th, she's in this. I love that woman. To me, she is just the best player and smiles, and I just enjoy it. Anyway, I watched that instead, so that's how much interest I had, and I had to make up the game. But we're fine with the All-Star game. What I want to talk about, you're not caring about tonight's outcome. Fine, we're not going to talk about the game. But there is a big story today that this should be a shocker to you, Spin. The All-Stars in the All-Star game oppose the MLB salary cap.
4: I mean, duh.
3: Shocker. The guys who make the most money say, I don't like this. Soto, as an example. He's got a $765 million 15-year contract. That's like $55 million a year. The limit he would be able to make is $265 for six or $44 million. They're all voting no. They think there's going to be a walkout for this. Can anyone feel sorry for these guys and the kind of money they're making? That's just crazy.
4: No, I mean, I don't feel sorry for them. But I've also been a proponent of the salary cap for the MLB. I think it would make it more even and those type of things. But I also find, number one, I find the timing weird. This has been talked about for 40 years. Why right now are we like, let's do it? Weird. Number two, the reason for the salary cap, right, is parity or parity-ish, right? Yep. Like it's harder, blah, blah, blah. But does the MLB really care about that? They've shown over years that they don't really care about that in rulings they've made consistently for, you know, making it easier for big market teams. So it's a weird flip for me. The MLB's never been even. It's always been like this. I just am surprised now they're like, let's make it the NFL. It's like,
3: permission to throw out my thoughts on that.
4: Let's get it.

0: baseball sees that. And what's the difference? You get football teams, right? Every football team with a couple of picks in a couple of years can be back in the mix. Basketball, you get a great draft, boom, all of a sudden you're a player. It keeps it even. And I think Major League Baseball realizes they are now possibly the third best sport, third most watched, and falling. And I think that's why they got to make a difference. That being said, you cannot have a salary cap if you don't have a salary bottom. And that's where Minnesota comes to play, right? We're 170. Right now they want to make the bottom. The team has to spend $170 million. Minnesota would have to spend $70 million more to be at the minimum. But that gets you where you get that parity. Here's the gap. Big team's going to spend the big money. Got it. But the little teams have to spend at least this to get in the game. And we're $70 million shy of that. I'm not sick enough for billion-dollar owners. But if they don't get a handle on this, watch out for soccer. It could move up to number three.
1: Ooh.
0: And I'm not a fan of soccer.
1: I wish hockey had the pull to be able to make that, but it's just such a I just don't know if the California, Texas, Florida situation is going to be able to make hockey as popular as those other sports. Nope. But no, that's a fair point, Alan. And look, I mean, we have seen big changes from the MLB in recent, you know, with the pitch clock, trying to make the game shorter, again, getting more views. So I do think the viewership part is important, and I understand the idea. I just don't know, too, how you start this. Like, how do you start a salary cap when there's teams, like you said, like Shoto and Ohtani and Trout that are making $600 million? How do you, like, be like, okay, now we got to fit that in the salary cap? We're just going to make those teams really bad.
0: Somehow you're going to have to say, we get it, we voted on it, and it starts in 4 years or something. You know, it's got to have a ramp up, but they just have to do something. I look at this Minnesota team spinning. This is just me. All-star break, three games out. If we just spent $10 million on two middle relievers that aren't even spectacular but can give you 2-3 innings, this team's leading the division. Spend $10 million. Win the division for me.
1: No, I agree with 1,000 million, billion, gazillion percent. Like, I don't know how a team like, you know, like we lost at least 4 to 6 super talented individuals from last year, and we're still like right there to win the division. So it's just like, we are not even asking our ownership to go out and sign free agents or doing anything crazy. Just re-sign the players we got.
0: Yeah,
1: just keep the guys we got in the house. So I just the pull ads are ridiculous, and salary cap or not, they should sell the squad.
0: Here's the bad news, because I'm 100% you and I agree on this. The rumor today is that they believe Joe Ryan is up for grabs. That we are going to be selling Joe Ryan, trying to get rid of him to possibly pick up a couple of guys who could help us out and try to sell me that down the river. Pablo's gone. You get rid of Ryan. Other than Buxton showing up every fourth day when he's healthy, is there a reason to go watch the Twins? They're killing me.
1: No.
0: They're killing me.
1: There's not. And you said it, Al. Like, we're not even asking for starting pitching or a superstar or anything. Like, can I just get a person who can not give up 3 earned in the 6th, 7th, and 8th innings? Like, I just, like, it's just, I don't know. I feel like we're at bottom feeder asking right now. Yes. We're just like at the, it's like we just dated a person who cheated on us. And like the next person, we're like, okay, my standards are don't cheat on me. Right. And I think that's where we are with the Twins right now. That's what it's looking like.
0: And that is such a great analogy. Cause on the other side, the folks at the Targets at the Lynx and the Wolves are looking to move, right? We still owe $53.5 million on that building, the Target Center, and they want to move out. And because they are doing what they're doing, I think we'll pick up the tab. I think the Minnesotans will pick up that tab. We are so desperate right now to have a date for the prom. Please get me to the prom. I'll pay anything. And I think that's where we're at with the Target Center deal. I'm sitting here thinking they're seriously going to talk about pulling out of Target Center, the Lynx and the Wolves, when we've been back in them this long. We paid for that stadium. I'm tired of the billionaire money, buddy. Rodriguez, you do this, I could be mad.
1: My thing with that is, then why the heck did we do those upgrades 2 years
0: Thank
1: ago?
0: Thank you.
1: Like, I was anti-Target Center. I've been anti-Target Center the whole time. I think it's a pretty crappy arena in comparison to other ones. But when we spent the, what, $50 million 2 years ago?
0: Or
1: that might not be the correct number, but something in that

0: range. Why not just build a new stadium at that point or rip it down and send it? Like, I just don't, it's hard for me to do that and then to instantly turn around and rebuild again. That's just money wasting in my head.
1: Because for some reason, $50 million is just an upgrade spin. They're going to need $1 billion to have the perfect stadium, and it's just, it's crazyville. But on that same line, I do want to talk about one thing. I don't know if you caught this. That Lynx rookie, that Miles gal with the glasses, love this gal. She reached 400 points, 100 rebounds, 100 assists in 22 games, fastest human in women's basketball. That's remarkable. 22 games.
0: Yeah, I mean, she's crazy. She could have came out the year before she did and would have been the number one pick, stayed an extra year. Lynx made that trade to get that pick. It just, beautiful. It all worked out perfectly. Kayla McBride scored 38 for the Lynx last night, and she afterwards, all she talked about was Olivia Miles, how awesome she was after she just had one of the best games of her career. So it's just cool how much they really seem to like each other and get along and really play for each other. So that part of the Lynx is cool as well.
1: This is absolutely a team you got to get on board and watch. All right, I got to go to break. We'll be back after this. I've got them spinny from Hard Headed Sports.
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3: The Al Travis Show, the last place you can go and hear all sides. Respectful, thoughtful, and grateful.
2: So happy to have Spinny with us because he is my FIFA World Cup soccer analysis guy. Spin, you're muted, but real quickly. We got down to it. We've got France and Spain. They go after it at, 2 o'clock today, something like that. Yeah. And then England and Argentina, 2 o'clock tomorrow to get into the big Final Four. These are the best of the best, right? This is what you want your World Cup to come down to.
4: Yeah, I mean, first time in World Cup history that all four top seeds made the Final Four. Well, so these are really the best teams, and it'll be very, very fun, I think, to watch overall. We got all the stars.
2: Yeah.
4: Now, I wish I was big rooting for Norway, or Norway, Erling Haaland's country. I think that's Norway. Yep. And, you know, England pulled it out. But other than Haaland, we got all the stars, all the fun. It's going to be awesome.
2: Can I have permission to be upset about soccer for one more reason?
4: Yeah, be a negative Nancy for us. Here
2: no,
4: we
2: no, great. All the best. You're going to see the great players. Great. Maybe the matchups you all want, Messi and the other guy. Great. I don't care. But literally, when we get done with this round, there's still two more games to play because there's a third place match. This would be kind of like us trying to get to the Super Bowl and then having the third place game happen that, you know, the week before. Is anybody going to care who came in third place in the 2026 FIFA Cup? Why? Good God, why?
4: No, yeah, I get your point on that. Right. Although, going back to the NFL, like, I think it'd be more fun than the Pro Bowl if we just had a third place game for the AFC Championship instead. I mean, it'd probably be better, you know?
2: You just changed my mind. You are absolutely 100% correct. We've had a third place game where teams could make some money on the side, not be embarrassed, prove they're a better team. That would be better than Spinny. We got to start working for the NFL. That's brilliant.
4: That's what I'm saying. Like, I'm not a huge third place game fan either. Yeah. I mean, especially at this level. Like, I mean, again, on a micro level, we're playing, you know, volleyball tournaments, like the biggest ones in the country, and we don't play for third place, yeah. Right? It's just tie for third between both teams. So I think that's ridiculous. And like you said, I think when we look back in 30 years, nobody cares.
2: No,
4: but I also see, like, it is, the World Cup was kind of on the Olympic model. And yeah. It's got, you know, the gold, silver, bronze situation. Yeah. So, like, I know why, but also, yeah, it's not my biggest thing ever. But the NFL thing, Al.
2: I love that.
4: Give him, like, an extra fourth round pick or something.
2: Yeah.
4: Make it, like, put a little
2: sauce in there. Yeah.
4: Yeah.
2: I don't hate that compared to the Pro Bowl. I don't hate that at all. Real quickly, Kevin O'Connor talked some football. Still does not want to tell us who our presumed starting quarterback is going to be. Is that okay for you, Coach? Or do you got to let somebody know I'm behind you 100%? We'll bring the next. Is this okay to play these two guys like this long?
4: I think so. Here's my thing, right? I think you and I both, like, we'd rather have JJ win the job, right? We drafted him. He's young. We want him to get his ops, whatever. So I do think that part of the reason for bringing Kyler in was to push JJ. That was part of it. I think if you got to, like, let that run its course a little and see maybe JJ will come back and be locked the heck in, you know, and playing better and doing the thing. So I do think you have to let that play out a little bit. That being said, right, like, once you get to training camp and mini camp and all those things, like, the reps that each player get really show who they think the starter is going to be. So I think those things will come out whether he announces it or not.
2: Fair enough. We didn't get Fetty in with us today due to cold and flu. How does someone pick up Hard-Headed Sports, Ben?
4: Yeah, check us out on YouTube, Spotify, Apple Podcasts. We're also on TikTok, Instagram Reels. You can check us out on a shorter way there.
2: I appreciate you, Ben. Always do.
4: Thanks, Al.
1: Hey, you.
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1: From ABC News Tech Trends. Waze is adding some new features. For one, the GPS app will now have a special mode for motorcycle riders, which will factor in shortcuts for bikers, as well as calling out hazards like potholes or raised crosswalks. Waze is also announcing some new AI features. According to the company, you'll be able to search for your destination using your voice, with Google's Gemini model responding. Electric vehicle sales are up, according to a new report from Cox Automotive. Car makers moved just under 250,000 EVs between April and June, marking a more than 14% increase over Q1. However, that's still more than 20% below where things were a year ago, before the expiration of the federal government's EV tax credit. And the European Union is weighing new restrictions on how kids in Europe use social media. Commission President Ursula von der Leyen receiving a report recommending the EU ban kids under 13 from using the platforms. With Tech Trends, I'm Mike Dabusky, ABC News.
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4: It's nice to know a guy that knows a guy. Al Travis.
5: Thank you, Spinny, for making that happen. Long story short, it was going to be Fetty Bus today. And then due to sickness from cold and flu, Fetty couldn't make it, and Spin stepped up, and I thank him for doing that for us, as always. We've got a great list of guests coming up today. In a matter of moments, we'll talk with Congressman Gil Gutnick. We'll get John Knauss on. I don't know if you remember him. Great friend of the program. I want to say it's already been a year. Time flies. I'm so old. But he wrote a book. He was a staunch Democrat, born and raised, and he just feels lost. And he wrote a great book. I have it here somewhere. Here it is. It's called The Leftover Soul, Pondering Life in Modern America by John Knauss. Fantastic book. I got a hold of it. A friend of a friend said, hey, you gotta send Al a copy. And I loved it. And basically, I think he feels like a lot of us in the middle, where the far left and the far right seem to get all the press, and the rest of us that are just trying to be maybe a little more common sense feel out to lunch. We're going to talk with him about his book and where he feels today. Mr. Binge TV Guru is coming on today. Shannon Watson with Majority in the Middle, and we'll wrap things up with Representative Max Reimer. All that on today's issue of the Al Travis Show. Appreciate you being here. It's not the same if you're not. Coming up next, Congressman Gil Gutnick on the Al Travis Show.

0: This is Minnesota News Network. I'm John Anderson. The three victims who died when a pontoon boat overturned on Lake Pepin over the weekend have been identified. The boat overturned late Saturday night just offshore from the YMCA camp on Deer Island. Authorities say the victims were found after a massive search. They've been identified as 37-year-old Ashley Munson, 52-year-old Manuel de Angel Sola, and 46-year-old Nicholas Leckler. All are from Wabasha. Three others were rescued, clinging to the side of the pontoon. The investigation continues. Duluth schools are reshaping technology plans as funding tightens. Technology director Greg Krueger says many of the Chromebooks that were bought with federal pandemic relief are aging and cannot all be replaced. The district spends nearly $4 million annually on technology, including staffing, cybersecurity, and student devices. This is MNN.
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2: A heat advisory begins at noon today and continues until 8 p.m. tomorrow night. 92 this afternoon under sunny skies. Clear skies again tonight. Lows dip down to about 69. Ample sunshine expected tomorrow. High temperatures reach up to 93. From the Weatherology Weather Center, I'm meteorologist Paul Frombley.

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11: A congressman for Minnesota's 1st District for 12 years, and now sharing his thoughts with us on the Al Travis Show. It's Congressman Gil Gutnick.
12: So happy to have him on and talk about what's going on in the state of Minnesota, Washington. He's Congressman Gil Gutnick. How are you doing, sir?
13: I'm doing well. We're surviving the heat. It's actually about as hot up here as it is down in South Alabama.
12: But do you and your group decide that we're just at a heat and humidity point? It's not worth it. Sunday, I played in a deal with my kid, and literally, I suppose, with about 8 holes ahead of us, somebody went down, right, from heat exhaustion, and they had to come get him and that sort of thing. Even golf can be dangerous if the conditions are right. Do you call it off at some point and just say, thanks, I can wait for a better day?
13: Yeah, more or less. Yeah. I mistakenly played on the day that this area set a record for the heat index.
12: Oh, last Friday.
13: Friday was hot. I played Friday, but no, this was about a week ago.
12: Oh, okay.
13: And so I'm a little more careful now. I mean, I was completely exhausted. Yeah. I don't know if you call it heat exhaustion, but I made it through 18, but I wouldn't do it again.
12: Yeah, I came home one of those hot days, and again, I don't think it's heat exhaustion, but by the time I showered, I was done. The wife, you just look like you're ready to go to bed, and I'm like, I'm completely exhausted. Heat drains you like nobody's business. So anyway, thank you for coming on and being a part of this. I'd love to talk to you, and I know I'm looking at this from a darker angle, but I'd like to talk to you first. Senator Lindsey Graham dies, and it's kind of weird to me that it takes something like that for both the majority and the minorities to come together at the Senate floor. I don't know if you watched the speeches yesterday, and actually sound like they're on the same team. Yep, we disagreed with them, but, you know, he was doing it for the right reasons. Your thoughts on Senator Graham?
13: Well, I knew Lindsey very, very well.
12: Oh, you did?
13: And Lindsey and I came into Congress in

0: the same class. He was elected in 94. He was the first Republican to be elected from that district in South Carolina since Reconstruction.
1: Oh, wow.
0: And Lindsey and I mean, he was the kind of guy you could not help but like. Even when we disagreed, we were never disagreeable. Mm-hmm. And he had sort of a, you know, South Carolina drawl, and he had lots of pocket full of stories. And you know how people from the South have, you know, they have ways of saying things without insulting people.
1: Yeah.
0: You know, like, bless your heart. You know, it
1: love that.
0: And so Lindsey and I think what I remember probably the best about Lindsey early on, I was asked to go on a congressional delegation trip over to Bosnia, which was not exactly a junket, but there were five of us that we flew over to visit the troops and to find out what was really going on the ground. And so we got to spend, I think it was almost 5 days together, and got to know him really much, much better and more about his history and how, you know, he had basically raised his sister.
1: Yeah.
0: And just a really a wonderful guy. And I realized then that he had a keen interest in foreign policy. And before you go on one of these trips, and they're all set up by the Air Force and the State Department, but they warn you, you know, you cannot discuss foreign policy. You are not there. You can learn. You can ask questions. You can try to, you know, advance some kind of relationships and so forth. But you have to be careful. You don't speak for the United States. The State Department and the President of the United States speak for the United States.
1: Gotcha.
0: And so, but he cut a very, very, very fine line there. And he became really, in some respects, a U.S. diplomat in the sense that I think he had traveled to Ukraine 11 times. He had traveled, you know, he's made several trips to Afghanistan and Iran and Iraq and so forth. And to a certain degree, he had become the president's eyes and ears on the ground in those places because he got to know so many of the players over there. And I think he will be missed on a whole lot of fronts. He was a guy who was not afraid to reach across the aisle. Sometimes that made Republicans very angry with him. But you couldn't stay angry with Lindsey Graham very long. Like, as I say, even when we disagreed, we were never disagreeable. There was always a you know, sort of a twinkle in his eye and you know, well, we disagree on this one, but we'll be partners on the next one kind of a deal. And so it hit me pretty hard when I saw the news that he was gone. It's like, no, that can't be true. I mean, the last time I saw Senator Graham, I was out in Washington, I think about a year and a half ago, and I bumped into him in the hall. And we chatted for about, you know, 5 minutes or so. And he's just, you know, just a wonderful, wonderful human being. And he will be sorely missed, not just by me, but I think by a lot of people in Washington.
1: I know at the end, and especially with Donald Trump, President Trump talks wonderful things about him. Do you think that was legitimate? What I mean by that is Lindsey was not a big fan of Trump, especially when in his first run. I think he called him some interesting names. But then by the end, supposedly these guys are golf buddies now. Do you think they both really buried the hatchet, or was that because of politics they had to be?
0: Well, I think probably a little bit of both. I think the more that the president got to know Lindsey, the more he liked him. Okay. Yeah, when Lindsey ran for president in 2016 against President Trump, he said some things that really got under the skin of President Trump. And a sidebar story is, up until that point, I had Lindsey's cell phone number.
1: Okay.
0: And if you may recall that Trump got up.
1: He gave that
0: and
1: number.
0: Held up his cell phone. And he says, I have, you know, Lindsey has called me a number of times and asked for money. Oh. I even have his number on my phone. And he gave it out. And so the next day, I didn't have Lindsey's cell phone number anymore.
1: He destroyed that phone. That's funny. Oh, that, I didn't remember this. I didn't know you were part of it. That's funny stuff. All right. So here's the dark side of this. It's kind of there's a couple angles to it. One is you hear that he passed. And it's not 5 minutes later, you're seeing these conspiracy theories. You know, it's just in the Ukraine. Did Iran kill him? Did this?

0: mention that the guy's dad died of a heart, aneurysm thing too. Are we too fast for this stuff anymore? Is there too much internet that this poor guy can't pass of natural causes without it becoming possibly an issue, a conspiracy?
1: Well, you can't stop people from speculating, and you can't stop people from speculating on the internet. What we can do is make the organized press a little more responsible.
0: Yeah.
1: I mean, the truth of the matter is, just because somebody has this theory doesn't mean it ought to be on the news.
0: Thank you.
1: Okay. And so I think that, you know, the news media has to exercise a little more restraint in advancing some of these theories. But you can't stop people from thinking. No, I from the moment I heard about it, I you know, knowing about his family history and everything, I had no doubt what had happened. And part of it is too, I mean, you know, you think of it, people don't realize what it's like. Even though I don't know whether he flew to Ukraine on an Air Force plane or whether he flew commercial, I assume that the president, you know, allowed him to fly on one of the Lear jets that the Air Force has. But still, that's like a 10-hour flight.
0: Oh.
1: Okay, you fly over there for like 2 days and you fly back.
0: Yes.
1: People don't realize how hard that is on your body.
0: Yeah.
1: And you don't really get good rest. Yeah. And so he put himself in a situation where he had put his body under a lot of stress. And obviously, he had some underlying heart conditions. And it's a tragedy. But on the other hand, as I told my wife, he died doing what he loved to do. And not many people can say that.
0: The other negatives that come out. So the governor came out and appointed his sister, Draylene, I think her name is, Draylene Graham, to fill his seat, you know, until the election comes up. Instantly on my feet are all these people, you know, I don't know if it's conspiracy theory, but how wrong this is, that this is, you know, it's nepotism, that sort of thing. This happens when tragedy strikes because there really is no other alternative, right? I mean, the governor has to put somebody in there. She doesn't want to run for it the long term. It's mid-July. There's a primary in August, and then the actual election's coming up. Is there really much more we can do about this seat other than symbolically hand it to somebody?
1: Well, I think the seat needs to be filled.
0: Yes.
1: I mean,
0: by somebody from their
1: state.
0: The
1: Senate being pretty closely, you know, divided. That's a pretty important seat, and there are a number of important votes coming up here in the next between now and the election. And so and it is fairly common. I mean, an awful lot of wives have been appointed to a senator's they can't be appointed to a congressional seat.
0: Yep.
1: This is something most of your listeners probably don't know. If a member of the House, members of the U.S. House have to be elected.
0: Okay.
1: Senators can be appointed to fill terms that the senator, for if they resign, if they die in office, whatever. So the governor in almost every state is allowed to appoint. But remember when Hubert Humphrey died, the governor appointed Muriel, his wife, to fill the remaining balance of that term. So it's not uncommon that a spouse or a family member will be appointed to fill that seat. So I don't have any, but what will really happen is there will be a mad rush because all of this now there has to be a primary within like 30 days.
0: Yes.
1: This all is compressed into a very, very short period of time in terms of who's going to run. The Democrats, I think, are sort of stuck because they nominated a candidate which they didn't really think had a chance anyway against Lindsey. And so they're sort of stuck with their candidate.
0: Yeah.
1: But it will be interesting to see who emerges because South Carolina now has a pretty good bench of young Republican members of Congress.
0: No, that I don't think that even has a shot of changing hands. I mean, there's always a shot, but that's not going anywhere. I got to go to break. We'll be back. I want to talk a little bit about Senator Mitch McConnell if we can. I've got him. Our good friend, Gil Gutnick on the Al Travis Show.
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2: 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September corn, 437 and three quarters, down 3 1/4. December, 459 and a half, down 3 3/4. August soybeans, 1191 and a half, down 5 1/4. November, 1191 and a half, down 3 1/4. August soybean meal down 30. August soybean oil down 50. September Chicago wheat up 10 1/4. September Minneapolis up 4. August live cattle down 292, August feeder cattle down 472, and August lean hogs up 2, October down.
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3: Love having him on, Congressman Gil Gutnick. This is just a short hitter, if you will, Congressman. We don't get in too deep, but I want your thoughts on Senator Mitch McConnell, who evidently had an issue a week back or so. They saw him go to the hospital. They almost had to release a proof of life video to show the guy is still alive. Evidently, he hasn't been to the office for like over a month. Is that fair to the people that he represents, even the rest of us here in America, that if you were ill for whatever reason, they're saying now pneumonia, but for whatever reason, that you aren't being in contact with people, his staff isn't? Don't his constituents deserve better than that? Don't we as Americans? Maybe that's why the SAVE Act can't get passed. He can't get to Congress to vote. We sat for 4 years talking about Biden being, you know, not all upstairs because, you know, he shouldn't be the president. We can't accept it on our side if we won't accept it on theirs, right? Your thoughts on McConnell and his health?
5: Well, I think it's one thing for the president of the United States to be, somewhat incapacitated, and a senator from Kentucky. I do think, though, it raises the whole issue of whether or not, you know, that we ought to take some of these things into account when some of these individuals are running for re-election.
3: Yeah.
5: You can't know what someone's health is going to be. If somebody runs for a 6-year term, you can't really know, yeah, you know, 3 years in what their health is going to be like. On the other hand, some of these people continue to run, even though it's pretty obvious that they're in declining health, both physically and mentally. But you know, in terms of Mitch McConnell and the state of Kentucky, I think it's, you know, things happen. One example goes back to Senator Sumner. If you recall, he was beaten with a cane,
3: yes,
5: and could not return to the chamber for like 6 months.
3: Yeah.
5: So I don't have an answer on what the right thing to do there is.
3: Congressional Budget Office comes out with their budget numbers. It's not being talked about a ton. Your thoughts on them?
5: Well, it is sad that it's not being talked about at all. Frankly, neither side wants to talk about the problem. But and I would dare say that the majority of people listening to us right now do not even know what the Congressional Budget Office came out and said. Yep. And what they said was, even in what most people would say, Wall Street certainly would say, that we're in a relative boom economically. I mean, this isn't a recession. It's not a depression. Yep. We're not technically at war, although, yep, you know, yep, you can argue we are. But we're not in a major conflict right now. And yet we're going to run a deficit this year of $2 trillion. I can remember when the entire federal budget was only $1 trillion. And what it really, you know, I do take a lot of pride in the fact that while I was in Congress, we actually balanced the federal budget. We actually paid down over $500 billion worth of publicly held debt. People forget that. And a lot of people say, well, how can you do that? We can't do that now. And the short answer is, yes, you can. And it all starts with a real simple question that every voter should be asking every candidate for office this year, whether they're running for city council, mayor, governor, state legislature, Congress, whatever they're running for, every

0: candidate from every party ought to be asked this question. Why should a government budget grow at a faster rate than the average family budget? I mean, that's really the problem. You see government budgets growing, whether at the city, the county, the state, the federal government, almost all of them are growing at 2 or 3 times the inflation rate. And when you do that at the federal level, particularly when you do it at the state level, it means your taxes are going to go up. If you do it at the local level, your taxes are going to go up. Now they can, you know, you can tax the business people or you can tax the rich. You know, there are lots of ways they move the things around, but ultimately government has to be paid for. So taxes have to go up. But at the federal level, what they can do is go to the Federal Reserve and say, well, print some more money. Basically, that's what they do. And now the issue is affordability, the issue is inflation, but nobody connects the dots. The media doesn't help connect the dots. The elected officials don't want to connect the dots. But when you spend $2 trillion more than you have coming in, it means that they have to either borrow or print $2 trillion. Either way, it means your dollars are worth less. What they are doing, and that ultimately this needs to be discussed, what they're doing is they're guaranteeing that not only future generations, but even the people today are going to have a lower standard of living.
1: Yeah.
0: That's not a very good platform. And so, frankly, we need to get back to limiting the growth in government spending to less than the growth in the average family budget. That's what we did in the 90s. It can be done again. Once you say that the federal budget should not grow at a faster rate than the average family budget, and you really limit that growth, all of a sudden, a lot of good things start to happen.
1: Well, and I think we'd all be a little upset about that, because there was a time when one team, your team, that was your guys' statement. We're going to make that happen. Here we are 20 years later, and we have the House, the Senate, and the presidency, and the government grew by $2 million more than we have.
0: Trillion dollars.
1: That should make every conservative / Republican mad. I got to fly. I'm out of time. Please be careful out there if you're going to go golfing, my friend. Drink lots of water, and I appreciate you coming on the program. I really do.
0: All right. See you soon.
1: He's Congressman Gil.

0: I finally admitted, with my PTSD, I wasn't doing well.
1: But there's more to be done, and more victories to be won.
0: Now I wish I'd found DAV sooner. I am a veteran. My victory is just enjoying each day.
1: Help support more victories for veterans. Go to DAV.org.
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14: 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But it's not alligator. 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
15: I get so lucky being able to have Congressman Gil Gutnick come on the program on a regular. He's been there, done that. He's friends with Lindsey Graham. Appreciate him coming on and being part of this. Also, the note, because we're golf guys. He's a golf guy, big time. You got to know your limits. Literally on Sunday, I was at a golf course with a couple of my sons, a five-man deal. Anyway, we're golfing. And we hear that a guy about 6-8 holes ahead of us went down from the heat. I don't think it was ambulance time, that sort of thing. Went down, they got a guy over there, cart to bring him back. You got to drink your water out there, folks. I saw something on TV. Water literally is one of the best, if not the best, to get you back to normal if you really are working hard, Gatorades, that sort of thing with supplements. But take care of yourself, people. Hot out there. I say that as I'm going out to a golf charity event today. Keep the waters coming. It is the Al Travis Show. Thank the Congressman Gil Gutnick. We'll be back with more comments or questions. Let me know. Al@AlTravisShow.com.
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17: From ABC News, I'm Michelle Franzen. A day after proposing a 20% toll on ships in the Strait of Hormuz, President Trump now backing away from the plan. While hosting Iraq's prime minister, the president says the U.S. should be paid for offering safe passage.
18: We're spending money, and so what we've done is we are going to be reimbursed for protection.
17: The key shipping waterway once again facing blockades, the U.S. and Iran tensions and strikes escalate. That's leading to higher oil and gas prices. Gas Buddy's Patrick DeHaan on the impact.
19: I do fully expect that the national average could get close to that $4 a gallon mark in the next week or 10 days.
17: An attorney for E. Jean Carroll says she's received more than $5 million as part of a civil judgment paid by Donald Trump.
20: 3 years after a jury found Donald Trump liable for sexually abusing and defaming E. Jean Carroll, her lawyer on Tuesday confirmed she received more than $5.6 million from the president. Trump has long fought to challenge the jury's finding, including unsuccessfully asking the Supreme Court to intervene. But a judge last week ordered that the money be transferred to Carroll after Trump fully exhausted his appeals. Carroll is still owed an additional $83 million from Trump for a separate defamation judgment, though Trump continues to appeal that case. Peter Harlambous, ABC News, New York.
17: One of the most popular minivans on the road now, the subject of a new investigation by the Federal Traffic Safety Administration.
21: NHTSA has opened a new probe into the airbags on the Honda Odyssey. The agency says airbags can deploy while the vans are in motion, leading to injuries, and that this could affect more than 800,000 Odysseys made between 2010 and 2017. NHTSA says they're currently conducting a technical review.
17: ABC's Mike DeBusky, Homeland Security Secretary Mark Wayne Mullen, directing law enforcement to temporarily halt vehicle stops in Maine following the fatal agent-involved shooting yesterday in Biddeford. A family friend confirming Johann Sebastian Guerra was the victim to ABC station WMTW. You're listening to ABC News.
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1: Good afternoon. It's 12:03 in downtown Rochester, 87. A heat advisory now in effect until 8 p.m. tomorrow. Authorities have released the names of three Wabasha residents who died in last weekend's boating accident on Lake Pepin. Search teams recovered the bodies of 37-year-old Ashley Munson, 52-year-old Manuel Diango Sola, and 46-year-old Nicholas Lokler on Sunday. They were riding on a pontoon with three others that overturned after reportedly striking a barge late Saturday night. The survivors were found clinging to the pontoon. Two of the deceased were Wabasha firefighters. The investigation into the deadly crash is ongoing. The man killed in a vehicle e-bike collision Sunday afternoon in Rochester has been identified by investigators as Corey Hummel. He died from his injuries after being brought to St. Mary's Hospital. The deadly collision occurred in the 2300 block of Elton Hills Drive shortly before 4 p.m. Sunday. Rochester police say the deadly incident is under investigation. A 35-year-old woman was taken to St. Mary's Hospital following a crash yesterday on Highway 14 near the Olmsted-Dodge County line. The State Patrol says Colley Brown of Medford was driving a car west during a collision at the intersection of 280th Street with the southbound SUV around 2:30 p.m. She suffered non-life-threatening injuries. A 4-year-old boy and 7-year-old girl riding with her were not hurt. 57-year-old Shelley Hodge of Casson was identified as the SUV driver. She and her passenger were not hurt. The Rochester woman charged last week for allegedly causing $10,000 in damages to the landscaping on the Peace Plaza is accused of biting an officer. 42-year-old Jamie Lee Copeland is accused of biting the officer's biceps while being arrested for smashing a dozen plates that were outside of a restaurant on historic 3rd Street in downtown Rochester on Monday morning. And candidates wishing to run for the Rochester School Board have until July 28th to file. The filing window to run for the 4 open seats this year open today. More news on the KROC News app.
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2: A heat advisory continues until 9 p.m. tonight. Bright sunshine expected this afternoon with daytime highs approaching 92. Clear skies tonight, lows dip down to about 69. High temperatures reach up to 93 tomorrow. Ample sunshine expected. From the Weatherology Weather Center, I'm meteorologist Paul Trombley.
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7: It's the Al Travis Show. We get a lot of authors on the program. One came via a friend I went to high school with. Said, hey, you know, Al's on the radio. You should send him a copy of your book. Talk with him about getting on. So he tells his friend, John Knaus, you should send me a copy. I get a copy of The Leftover Soul, Pondering Life in Modern America. And I get a lot of books sent to me, quite frankly, and not always intrigue me. I try to give him a good start. If I really like it, I'll keep going. I fell in love with this book for a couple reasons. Basically, it's a long intro, John, hang in there. John grew up a Democrat in a Democratic household and thought that's where he belonged his whole life. And then things started to shift. And as I'm reading it and he's telling the stories, I liken it to the Christmas story, the way it's written. It's just John as a kid telling stories and then realizing how that made him who he is today. I realized it's the same thing going on the other side of the fence. Us middle of the road Republicans who thought smaller government, don't spend more than you need, that sort of thing. We were finding ourselves not fitting in, and I loved it. I asked John would come on the show. We've become good friends, and it's been too long, John. Is that a pretty good synopsis of your book, my friend, for those who might be with radio stations that, weren't with us before when you were on?
8: I think you hit it on the head. It's I think even more accurate than ever, because it's shifted even more in that direction where you and I are the outliers.
7: Well, that's what I was going to ask you about.

0: is that's really not gotten better, correct, since you wrote the book. When did you write the book? 2 years ago?
1: It came out in like April of 24.
0: All right. So 2 years.
1: A little over 2 years that it's been published.
0: And do you feel that the momentum continues to go that way? You're more and more of an outcast in your party? Because I get that feeling on my side. Is it getting worse or better?
1: I think unfortunately it's getting worse. Because it's just like I can look at situations and deal with the issues that are coming up, and it's like, you know, I was right more than ever, you know. Yeah. You know, some of the things I wrote about, you know, I'm kind of tiptoeing around because it's brand new.
0: Yeah.
1: It was brand new topics at the time. And then it's like 2 years removed from the book and looking at our culture, it's full fledged.
0: Yeah. Is there another book coming your way as far as maybe looking back with the age and history behind us, how we can turn this around? Because I think you label in the book, every chapter says, oh, I knew that. I remember that. I remember, you know, the first job. All of it is ringing true. But on the other hand, like you say, it continues to go that way. Is there a chance you believe we can stop this and get back to Republicans and Democrats living together in peace and harmony?
1: That's still the thing I think about every day, because it's like it doesn't seem to be getting any better. And I try to use logic and common sense.
0: Mm-hmm.
1: And it's the lack of civil discord.
0: Yeah.
1: That's the main thing I try to tell people. It's like I say, put away Democrat and Republican and think of it this way. Think of restaurant A or restaurant B. You have $10 for lunch. That's your vote.
0: Yeah.
1: Restaurant A, what do you have?
0: Yep.
1: Give me the sales pitch. Restaurant B, what do you have? Give me the sales pitch. If all restaurant A does is insult you and think you're a moron if you go to restaurant B, you're never going to go to restaurant A. Never. No. But if we take out restaurant A and restaurant B and we put in Democrat and Republican, somehow it's okay. Like they can insult you. You know, you're a moron, you're low IQ, you're this, yeah, you're that, and the other thing, but you should still vote Democrat. And it's like, well, you're going to have to tell me if you want me to vote Democrat, and perhaps for you, if you want to vote Republican, what's in it for you? How will it make my life better? See, how will it make our world better?
0: See, but this is the two-team theory, John. This is what is, and we've gotten to a point. I agree with you 100%. I can use my side. I'll use yours because it's just easier for me. Your way left side, right? They keep saying, well, how can we keep going further and further left? You actually have socialism in the name. Democratic socialism, America now, is a big part of the left. Why can they be that way? Because they thoroughly believe the John Knausers of the world, who were born and raised Democrat in a Democratic household, they could never jump ship and vote the other side. And mine does the same thing, right? I sit here looking at a $2 trillion deficit that my side's, we got the House, Senate, and the President. We're still going $2 trillion in debt. Drives me up a wall. But they know for a fact, John, I can't go to the other side. You know what I'm saying? They've locked us in the middle because, there's no way I can vote for Orange Man. Orange Man, bad. There's no respect for us in the middle.
1: Yeah, we're not the ones they cater to, but we're the movers and shakers that make it happen.
0: Doing
1: we work the jobs, we pay the taxes, we raise the children,
0: yeah,
1: we go to church, we do all the right things in life, and everything we've ever believed we're told now is bad or wrong. And yet on the other side, they'll say, but why is that bad? Why is that wrong? Well, I don't have time to talk to you. I'll attack you on social media.
0: Yeah.

0: comes on later today with the name of her company is that I don't know how we get that back. There, the best case for me, if I can't handle the idea that I keep hiring people that go spend more money than we make, is to not go. I can't vote for the other side, so I just don't show up. Enough of us do that, and I'm not saying we should do that, but enough of us do that, my side loses because we didn't show up to the polls. You know what I'm saying? It's I don't know where my out is on this.
1: Yeah, it's a tough one because the stakes are so high.
0: Yeah.
1: You know, I'm kind of impressed with, I didn't follow the World Cup, but I've heard what so many of our visitors that came to the World Cup are so impressed with America, and they got the wrong impression, and they're just, it's like, wow, this is such a wonderful place. This is such a wonderful country, and it is.
0: Yeah.
1: I mean, I've enjoyed my time in Illinois immensely. It gives me a different viewpoint of our crazy Twin Cities and that up there. But like, you look at the things. Why would we want to change it? This is the only country on this planet that's like this. Yeah. And it's like, why would we want to, you know, somebody wants to come here and make it into Islam, or somebody wants to come here and make it into China or Russia or communism. Why would you want to do that? Let China have the communism. Let Russia have the communism. Yeah. Let Islam have the Islam. Let America be America. And, you know, it's like, why do we, you know, it's like, this is the only place on earth like this.
0: So,
1: I mean, does that make any sense?
0: It does. Here's my theory. I used this at the golf course the other day with a friend of mine. We sit here as Republicans, and you think to yourself in Minnesota, if we can't win a statewide race in Minnesota this year, when will we? You know, you look at the fraud that's happening, you know, the education numbers are way down. You look at all the stuff that's going on. If a Minnesotan cannot win this, when can they win? Here's my theory on it, John, and I lost your video, which is fine, but your audio is turned off. If in Minnesota, and I lost my train of thought quick, we live so nicely, John. We have such a fine minimum life, you know, our lives. Most people have TVs. Everybody's got the cable. Even though we could have it better if people, you know, we didn't spend all my money, if we didn't go away to fraud, life would be even better. I think there's a minimum floor that we're all pretty happy, you know, overall. So if it's just $1 billion in fraud, I guess I can keep voting the way things are going. From my side, John, I don't know how there isn't a Republican winning something. This state, if it doesn't this time, I don't know when a Republican will ever win. Does that make sense? I think we're just that happy.
1: It does, but it's like, I just don't understand how the common man, you know, when you talk about the fraud, you know, last year, when the fraud in that was announced, the 2024 tax year paying into 2025, I paid taxes to the level you would have thought I was the only person on planet Earth funding the government. I mean, it was absolutely maddening.
0: Yeah.
1: And it's like, I work all this overtime and all this other stuff and just goes to taxes. And then, you know, I don't know if it was the big, beautiful bill or other things, but now this year when I did my taxes, I got a massive tax refund.
0: Yeah.
1: And it's like, it's a hard swing to go back and forth on the average guy, but it's like, I was grateful for the tax refund, but it's like, I'd like to not be overtaxed in the first place.
0: Yes.
1: I'd like it to be, you know, use it responsibly.
0: I know our sons are roughly the same age. Mine was in the last 2 years, both of my youngest boys both got their first full-time, you know, man jobs. They got their first jobs out there. They're on their own. And my young goes, Dad, do you know what they're taking out of my taxes? I said, yeah. Welcome to the party, boy. You know, the realization of that, it takes a while. You know, they pay taxes when they're in high school working little jobs, and it was a little money. They got a real job, and guess what? Real money's going out. They were stunned. I presume your kids are in the same ballpark.
1: Yeah, they're discovering it, and you know, Dad helped him out, getting him on a good platform with savings and investing. I mean, I think work ethic and saving and investing is huge for a good start in life. But it's tough when you're the people you're sending, that you know, the government that is.

0: spending your money is just wasting it. It's like it's kind of adding insult to injury.
1: Absolutely, and it's not small money. I got to go to break, John. Give me a second. We'll be back right after this. He wrote the book, The Leftover Soul, Pondering Life in a Modern America. Pick it up anywhere you get your books.
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5: The Al Travis Show, the last place you can go and hear all sides. Respectful, thoughtful, and grateful.
4: I've got him, John Kadaus, on with me. He wrote The Leftover Soul, Pondering Life in Modern America. John, I throw this out to you because I think regular guys like us can agree on this. This is the sort of thing that drives me crazy. I don't think everyone in Minnesota that works for Minnesota is a bad person, but I think a lot of people had to look the other way. Here's a quick example today. Another person was found guilty, pled guilty Monday on fraud for Feeding Our Futures. Same old story over and over again. Stole $1.1 million, John. Claimed to feed 40,000 people per week, 6,000 per day, which happened to be two times the entire number of people that lived in the community. And we just wrote the check. John, you could look at these Park Rapids, I think. You look at these little small towns, you're like, wait a minute. They don't even have a town that large, and he's feeding them. It's like we didn't even try, and that's what really makes me mad.
6: You know, it's just insulting to the taxpayers, but there's so many people that if they vote Democrat, for example, let's say,
4: yep,
6: they'll just blanket defense. You know, well, there's problems on the other side, too, or it's just, yeah, you know, there's fraud on the other side, too, or there's this or that. It's like, well, that may be the case, but I worked myself to death paying these taxes, and there was $19 billion surplus, and it went for stuff like this. Just because it's like a parent saying, you know, well, I saw you stealing cookies from the cookie jar. Well, my brother stole it, too. Well, that doesn't excuse you, though. The supporters, the Democratic Party supporters are just, you know, they could take, you know, a Democrat could take, you know, the DFL party chairman could take me out in the park and shoot me. Yeah. And everybody in my family that's Democrat would still vote Democrat. You know, it's
4: good stuff.
6: It's amazing. Like I said, there's no accountability.
4: Let me ask you this. We don't do a lot of national politics, but I'd love to hear your thought on it. The president, supposedly on Thursday, is going to do a speech to the nation. I am presuming it's going to have to cover what's going on in Iran. Where do you sit on Iran? Are you good with us over there? No one likes war. I'm not trying to say, do you like war? But is he doing what you think we need to do to get this situation squared away? No nukes, no, you know, ballistic missiles. Are you okay? Your side?
6: No, I'm okay. You know, it's one of those things it's like you're not saying, oh, boy, we should nation build and go over there all the time and all this stuff. But Iran should not have a nuclear weapon.
4: Yeah.
6: And aspects of their culture should not be, you know, their culture is their business.
4: Yep.
6: But I say don't bring it over here, because one of the things I've always seen us do when we have these foreign entanglements is we fight like little ninnies for a while because we don't want to hurt civilians or everything like that. And it goes on for years and years. And then when the whole thing is done and wrapped up, that country seems to get to ship everybody they don't want in their society over to America, usually to Minnesota. And then we're told to adopt their culture. It's like, you know, if I could tell Mr. Trump anything, it's like, don't bring the Iranians over here. You know, I don't care how things go on, but it's like, you know, we got to stop doing that.
4: Do you care enough about the orange guy? Do you listen to what he has to say? Will you try to tune in on Thursday just to hear what's going on? Because he is your president. I say that in quotes. But a lot on your side just cannot handle anything that comes out of his mouth. Will you be listening on Thursday?
6: Absolutely. I will listen, and I've never –

0: I've never disrespected a president on any side.
1: Yeah.
0: You know, I've always wanted the best for the president, for the country. And it's like, you know, it's just where you and I as average guys, I could, after this interview, I could walk to my car and turn on any news station and hear any story and then shut that story off. And I would say, well, in this, the situation of this story, I think it should go this way. Yeah. Here's the common sense answer. And everybody in my party will be against me.
1: I get that same feeling, my friend. I really do. I got to fly. I'm out of time. The Leftover Soul, Pondering Life in Modern America by John Kanaus, a guy born and bred a Democrat who just feels like maybe, you know, just like the rest of us, middle-of-the-road Republicans. It just seems like everybody's went a different way. John, you know I love having you on. You drive safe coming back home, will you, sir?
0: Thanks again, and thanks for the different venue today. I hope it gave some nice background.
1: Oh, it's fantastic. Great background for radio, John. Appreciate you.
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11: And not trying to offend anybody. The book is, again, The Leftover Soul, Pondering Life in Modern America by John Knaus. I liken it, like, say, to The Christmas Story. I love that movie, by the way, but it's kind of written like that. He goes through things in his past that were highlighted. And you know how things are always a little bit bigger in your youth and, you know, more angst to it all. And he goes through it and compares it about where we are today and how those life lessons worked. It's a great book. But basically, a Democrat who feels lost in the Democratic Party, and I'm going to be honest, I feel that way a lot in the Republican Party. We have a true $1 trillion deficit, and we've got the House, the Senate, and the presidency. It makes no sense to me. It's a great book. The Leftover Soul, Pondering Life in Modern America by John Knaus. Lots more great show coming up. Don't go anywhere. It's just not the same if you're not here.

0: This is Minnesota News Network. I'm John Anderson. Fire officials say the weather over the next couple of days could make an already dangerous wildfire situation even worse in northeastern Minnesota. DNR wildfire prevention specialist Karen Harrison says several factors are creating critical fire conditions.
1: That high heat, low humidity, and strong winds all equal increased fire behavior. So we already have wildfires on the ground, so that's obviously impacting the potential for them to grow and how they're going to move.
0: A red flag warning remains in effect, and Harrison is urging people to follow all burning restrictions. The Moorhead City Council has approved a tax incentive to support a new Essentia Health Clinic planned for downtown. The health system will invest more than $8 million to transform the former Wells Fargo building into a medical center offering primary care, urgent care, imaging, lab services, physical therapy, and a pharmacy. This is MNN.
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6: A heat advisory continues.

0: degrees until 9 p.m. tonight. Bright sunshine expected this afternoon with daytime highs approaching 92. Clear skies tonight, lows dip down to about 69. High temperatures reach up to 93 tomorrow. Ample sunshine expected. From the Weatherology Weather Center, I'm meteorologist Paul Trombley.
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6: It's the Al Travis Show. We actually love having Mr. Binge TV Guru coming on the program. Got a little critique for us, Binge. Person comes up the other day and says, what is that website again with Mr. Binge? You talk too fast, Al. And because we don't put this on YouTube, we'll talk about that in a second. They can't go back. What is the website, slow but sure, Mr. Binge, for folks who don't hear as quickly as possibly I speak?
7: Mr. Binge TVGuru.net.
6: All right. The other one? ImagineMartin.com. They were talking about your deal that you had going on, you know, out in the mall there. ImagineMartin.com. Is that slow enough for everybody? Is that good? We good? I don't want any more yelling at me. Just so folks know, the only reason we're not putting this on the YouTube is Binge takes some of these clips off YouTube. And if you take them off YouTube and then you put them back on YouTube, they yell at you because you didn't have permission from YouTube. It's the craziest thing ever. How are you, Binge?
7: Binge? Oh, we're breaking up again. You hear me?
6: I got you now. How are you doing, my friend?
7: Okay, doing good, doing good. So, yes, it's been a challenge to get things on your show nice, though. That's all we really care.
6: It's a radio show, but I tell everybody, you know, 99% of everything I got is right there on the YouTube Al Travis Show channel, and Binge is not there because they're crazy. Anyway, enough of that. You've got a lot going on this week, this ImagineMartin.com. You've got another one of those art marts in the street thing. I think it's on Thursday. Give us a rundown what we can expect other than to sweat a little bit.
7: It's going to be a little bit warm, but we do have some cool stuff going on. Again, we have 40 vendors. It's right downtown Vermont. We have an award-winning food truck. Inspired health and wellness food truck. We're excited about that. The Tremont area band is going to be
6: and he jumped out again. Do me a
7: favor. Robotics is going to have the whole presentation. And we even have some sword fighters and reenactors coming on.
6: Can you turn your video off, Binge? Because you are jumping in and out. Are you able to do that and just go with the audio?
7: Okay, I'll try.
6: Generally, that helps out quite a little bit.
7: Let's try it.
6: All right. There. Thank you. It's better. You're there and you're, well, I can't tell if you're stuck or not because it's just a black screen. Yeah, but that helps out a lot. The new list, Mr. Binge comes on for folks that are new with us, and he creates all these massive lists of music, radio, theme songs from movies, that sort of thing. What got you into this list, Mr. Binge? Because I love it.
7: You know, when re-examining a lot of the shows I like, especially sitcoms from the 60s and 70s, the secondary characters are stronger than the leads in many cases. And many of these are in that category for sure. And they're secondary characters, but they make the show a success. Yeah. And I thought how fun it would be to take a look at some of my favorites and probably your favorites too.
6: Oh, I have no doubt. I mean, especially let's just start with the very first one. You'll find out what we're talking about. Great secondary characters from the 50s and 60s. Here's our first one.
8: Of course, it is a shame about your cousin. Deserted, huh?
9: No, I didn't say she was deserted, Floyd. They just had a lover's quarrel.
8: Oh, they never recover from those things. Agnes Drumhiller didn't. You remember Agnes?
9: No.
8: talk of the town.

0: Back in 49, she was going to marry Horace Frizzy, but then he left her at the altar, just like your cousin.
1: Well, Floyd,
0: oh,
1: she...
0: was sad. It was real sad. She took to drink. Her brother found her under the kitchen sink one morning, nipping at the elderberry wine. Her eyes were all puffy and red, and she was singing, and oh, it was terrible, terrible.
2: I think Floyd the Barber binge is quite possibly one of the greatest TV characters in a guy of all time. And he was a secondary guy. Is he not outstanding in everything he did in that show?
3: Absolutely. Could be. It's a big challenge, but he could be my favorite just because every single time he was on screen, yeah, you just loved it. He could be against Barney or Andy or anybody. It didn't matter. He stole every scene he was in. He was just brilliant.
2: And it was funny is because, you know, Andy was fine, but he's not an exciting character, right? He The show's about him. You get Barney Fife, who is a fantastic second fiddle, you know, the crazy one-off.
3: Yep.
2: But Floyd, the second he showed up, you stopped doing what you had to know what he was going to talk because his personality. I love Floyd the Barber. Floyd the Barber could do his own show. Could have at the time.
3: Floyd the Barber could do his own show. He had some pretty serious health problems and had to leave the Andy Mayberry show in like third season. And in fact, the last season that he's on, you can see that he's sitting down all the time because he did have a stroke and couldn't walk. But he still maintained his character for another season.
2: See, but isn't that it? This guy had a stroke. Couldn't stand on it anymore. They still wrote him in by having him sit in the park bench or whatever, still doing his thing, and he never lost a beat. Bit we just did was him after the stroke. The guy was out. I love Floyd the Barber.
3: He could be on top, but every time when I put this list together, then I'd see somebody else and go, or are they the best? They could be the best too. So it's constantly changing and moving all the time.
2: Well, and that's going to be part of your problem with this next one, because it's still in black and white and you love that stuff. And here we go. Here's our next one.

0: As I live and breathe, a yellow-bellied sapsucker.
1: Hi, Norton.
0: Hey, Dad, what do you say, Ralph? Just a minute, I'll be right with you. I gotta make an entry in my bird-watching book here. I just seen a yellow-bellied sapsucker. Bird seen. Yellow-bellied sapsucker. Place where seen. Central Park.
2: Now, you know, one thing that bothers me. They're not supposed to be within 3,000 miles of here.
1: Well, how do you know it's a yellow-bellied sapsucker? Oh, forget, last week you saw a robin with a wishbone in its mouth. You said it was a chicken hawk.
0: Nevertheless, I'm sure it's a yellow-bellied sapsucker.
1: Why are you sure it's a yellow-bellied sapsucker?
0: What else could it be? It's got a yellow belly and it was sucking sap.
3: All right. This is where we might disagree a little bit because I know you love the black and whites, but Ed Norton from The Honeymooners, give me your thoughts, Binge.
4: He was wonderful. He was right up there with old Floyd. I thought he was brilliant. I loved every scene he was in, too. And he made the show even more than Jackie Gleason, I think. And you, Al?
3: I think playing the wholesome idiot is a whole lot easier than what Floyd the Barber did. Knew everything from way back and told the story. I say Floyd rocks on Ed Norton. I'm not lying that Ed Norton against Gleason, they're about as good as each other. They carried that show, but I don't know the idiot thing's that hard to play.
4: You know, that's a great point, Al. I love that point. Floyd the Barber, when he told this story, it was a story. I'm like, it was like...
3: Under the porch, drinking the elderberry wine, eyes puffed out. He told a story, and you just had to laugh with us. I'm not ripping your comment, but it's just wrong, Binge, okay? Floyd's 10 times better than Ed Norton. That's all I want to say. We'll be back after that. We'll cover more with Binge right after this on The Al Travis Show.
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0: 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The Pioneer Press called it a must-see. 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
2: Good afternoon. It's time for the Market Minute on the Linder Farm Network. On this Tuesday, Chicago's September corn is at 438 and a quarter, down 2 3/4. December 460 and a quarter, down 3. August beans, 1193 and a half, down 3 1/4. November, 1192, down 2 3/4. August soybean meal up 60. August soybean oil down 56. September Chicago wheat up 10. Minneapolis September up 4. Live cattle August down 297. October down 255. August feeder cattle down 562. September down 575. August lean hogs down 10. October down 35. The Dow is down 42.
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4: It's time for a Twins Minute. I'm John Vitas. Well, the Twins took two catchers at the top of their draft this weekend in Vaughn Lackey and Carson Tinney. Twins assistant GM Sean Johnson says it was a rare opportunity.
5: There's usually not a ton of catching that shows up at the top of our boards. And usually when they do, there's only a couple. And if your picks don't line up with them, you're usually going to get shut out. So it just happened to be a function of there was a pretty good college catching group, I think, that went off the board today, and we picked right in the right range where those players were going to go, where we anticipated them going. So it's really the stars lining up for that outcome. No one would ever anticipate taking more than one catcher or a catcher. A lot of times you get shut out. We feel like, you know, over the last however far you want to go back, we've missed out on a lot of catchers that we wish we had. So to get two of them in the same day feels really good.
4: This has been a presentation of the Treasure Island Baseball Network.
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1: Talk amongst friends. 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Nothing but talk.
0: And we've got a Mr. Binge TV guru with a great list this time. 50s and 60s sitcom characters. The second stringers. Who are the best of all time? And we actually got stuck pretty early, Binge. Sorry about this. But you put the best one on first. All the rest will be compared to Floyd the Barber from here on out.
2: You're exactly. I debated about putting him on first for that very reason. But it's like it had to be on first because he's the best.
0: He deserved the spot. Well, here's our next one. Green Acres, Hank Kimball.
3: You want to hear any more about that ring? Come in. Mr. Kimball.
4: Oh, there you are. I was looking for you in the other room.
5: How are you, Mr. Kimball?
4: Oh, fine. Well, not fine. I got this back thing. I know it's more of a hip thing. It moves around a lot. Right now it's in my head.
3: I'm glad you got something up there. What can we do for you?
4: Do for me? Oh, I just came over to see the $8 engagement ring.
3: Look, will you
4: say, you sure got a lot of ring there for $8.
5: Oh, no.
0: I don't know, Binge. Never a big fan of Hank's. It's the
2: You are completely wrong, because I love his dialogue. This is the stupidest show on television, I grant you. Okay. However, when Hank Kimball came in, it was always funny because his play on words was outstanding.
0: Well, to write "and I'm an idiot" dialogue, maybe the writers were pretty good. I had no time for that part of the show at all. It was a horrible show.
2: Well, I think you're being a little bit hard on Green Acres because it was a classic. And yes, it was in color. And I know how much you like
0: I love the color. Yeah, that's probably the best part about that whole show. Next one, Useful Idiot. But it's interesting. I'm going to eat a little crow here because I love this guy.
6: What is he doing in the uniform, General Hogan, please? Oh, you went too far. I must report this. It would be worth my life if I do not report this.
7: It's only until tomorrow, and he's going to take it off again. After he steals the tank.
6: Oh?
7: From the Panzer Division.
6: Oh?
7: He brings it here into the barracks.
6: Oh, I see nothing. I was not here. I did not even get up this morning.
0: Come on now. Schultz was all that. Everybody made fun of what he said. We all did the Schultz impersonation. I love Schultz.
2: Schultz was great. The only thing I have a problem with Schultz is he definitely is a one-dimensional character completely. I mean, it was almost, how do I get around to my catchphrase?
0: Yeah.
2: Like they did so much in the 70s and 80s. But he was funny and he was convincing as part playing that part.
0: And that whole show, I mean, you obviously had the main character, the guy running the thing, but all of it was second stringers, right? Everybody had their little niche thing, and when their part came up, I think ensemble-wise, that was just a fantastic cast.
2: It was, and you know what? And watching it years later, I still enjoy that show. The storyline didn't even matter. It's just how do they get to the next bit.
0: Yeah, exactly.
2: Always good.
0: All right. I think the last one we get to today because it's fantastic.
8: My dear, look at those classic features, that bone structure.
9: There's no doubt about it. He must come from a fine family.
8: And even when he grunts, Detective, just a trace of Harvard.
9: Reading will tell. You know, dear, even if you'd been born an ape, you'd still be a howl. A bit hairy, but a howl. Oh, the poor dear. He must be hungry. Here you are. Now we'll see where he comes from. If he eats with a fork in his left hand, that indicates a European background. If in his right, he's American.
8: Heavens, a Yale man.
0: All right. The Howells, Mr. Howell, Mrs. Howell. I know you love that cat. I know you do.
2: You're right. I do. Because

0: Because you know what? The story, Gilligan's Island, horrible storylines, ridiculous plots. Every one of them was ridiculous. And these two actors could take a scene and make it better just by how they presented themselves. I mean, I thought they were brilliant in a ridiculous show.
1: See, well, just I enjoy the Howells, but here's the whole thing with Gilligan's Island, which, by the way, I was raised on Gilligan's Island. I watched every episode 110 times. You have the main characters, you know, Skipper and his little buddy, Gilligan, and then you have the second stringers, I like to call them, the ladies, right? And then the third level, you have the Howells, and then you had the professor, all really good at the part that they got. I'm not ripping that. But they were actually the third level on this whole show, the Howells, whatever
0: They
1: they
0: were
1: had to put
0: the
1: in.
0: they were third string and the best on the show. They were the best on the show. The Howells were the best.
1: See, with all
0: And
1: you
0: that's just a
1: now,
0: fact. Al, you're going to have to realize that's just a fact. They were the best characters
1: you
0: on
1: have
0: that
1: all
0: show.
1: these second stringers that are like useful idiots, right? That's their part. Gilligan is the prime time useful idiot. By far, no, I'm sorry. It has nothing. The Howells, they were an also-ran on that program at
0: Well, you're
1: best.
0: entitled to your wrong opinion again, Al.
1: Wow, that hurt a little bit. Okay. Well, thank you for that. Benj, we're out of time, but I'm loving this category. I'm looking down. There are a lot of great characters coming up. Let's get you back in a couple of weeks. We'll do it again.
0: That'd be awesome.
1: All
0: Thank you
1: right.
0: very much.
1: He's Mr. Benj, TV guru. Check him out on Facebook. He is the writer. We can find him on the Facebook.
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8: This is a Twins Minute. I'm John Vitas. Well, the Twins are off today, but of course it'll be the Major League All-Star Game taking place in Philadelphia. Joe Ryan is there for the second consecutive year, and he's pumped to be part of the festivities once again.
9: Yeah, it'll be a good time. I mean, honored to get voted in by my peers and get to go there and represent the Twins and talk to some people and meet some new guys and learn some things, see how they're having success, if they'll tell me, and kind of share that with the family. It's always a fun time, and really enjoyed that last year, so looking forward to that. And I think it'd be cool to see Trout in his like hometown, and obviously been so good, and maybe we could talk to him a little bit.
8: Yeah, Joe threw his 11th quality start over the weekend at Target Field and has a 2.85 ERA, which is the lowest ERA by a Twins pitcher with 20 or more starts before the All-Star break since Bert Blyleven had a 2.59 all the way back in 1973. This has been a presentation of the Treasure Island Baseball Network.
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4: A heat advisory continues until 9 p.m. tonight. Bright sunshine expected this afternoon with daytime highs approaching 92. Clear skies tonight, lows dip down to about 69. High temperatures reach up to 93 tomorrow. Ample sunshine expected. From the Weatherology Weather Center, I'm meteorologist Paul Frombly.
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1: Ghostbusters, what do you want?
2: We're fighting an army of robots. And I have a bow and arrow.
3: It's the Al Travis Show. We've got her, Shannon Watson, with Majority in the middle, and the saga continues. If you were with us last week at this time, you'll realize that Shannon had fallen off a curb, of all things, and busted up her leg on her way to vacation, right? I mean, you're going to go, you were going to go off and enjoy the wilderness. How was that with a cast on? Or did it even go?
4: You know, we went ahead and went late. We had to do a modified vacation. The plan was to do a road trip to Wyoming with our camper, and my partner would fish, and I would go to this conference, and then we would hike, and we would have all kinds of lovely times in national parks. We had some lovely times in national parks. There was no hiking on my part, obviously. There was a lot of sitting in the camper with my foot up.
3: Yeah, that's good times.
4: It is good time, but you know what? Like, it was a thousand times better than sitting in my apartment, having blown our vacation.
3: Right. That's right.
4: Than sitting in the camper. So,
3: all right. So that, yeah, that's probably the thing. He's all excited. You bust your leg up and then he can't go. Yeah. Okay. So you, so he did have his fun, even though I presume had to take care of you every moment of the day. Shannon, can I help you out of the camper? Shannon, can I help you into the camper? Yeah. That's gotta be a pain.
4: There was one point where I literally did not leave the camper for almost five solid days. I mean, beauty of the, it's a nice camper. And it has everything you need. It has kitchen, it has refrigerator, it has bathroom, it has, bedroom.
3: But that's kind of be like locking yourself into a hotel room. Yes, it's a hotel room. You've got what you need, but it's almost like prison. How is the heat, though? Because I got a heat-related question, and I don't want you to get mad at me because it shows what a wuss I am. But you guys went off, and he went off and fished. It was hot, wasn't it? I mean, this last week has been brutal.
4: It was hot. At one point, when we were driving through, I think it was Montana or North Dakota. I don't remember which one we were actually in at the point. Like, it was 105.
3: Yeah.
4: And that was unusual. He did one day of fishing in Yellowstone, and there was a lot that was blocked off because evidently, like, you can't. I don't fish. I like to sit in a camper and read while he fishes. But there is evidently, like, if it gets too hot, they say, nope, you can't do any more fishing.
3: They blocked off
4: it stresses the fish.
3: Like getting a hook in the mouth and pulled out of the water doesn't do that to you anyways, a fish.
4: My question.
3: Yeah, I think the boundary waters are closed today. Between fires and the heat and all that, they close the boundary waters. So, yeah, they say, it's the forest.
4: Yeah.
3: What is it going to do? It'll sit there whether you're in it or not. But, okay, so they close that down. Here's my question. You're going to be too honest with me. I hate this answer. So about the only charity work I don't see you doing is throwing a golf tournament. I'm going to be honest. I've been following Majority in the Middle. You do not. Is there a reason for this?
4: Everybody does golf tournaments.
3: Yeah, everybody loves golf tournaments.
4: A lot of people love golf tournaments. And honestly, like, we hadn't considered doing one.
3: I throw it out. Here's my question.
4: Yeah.
3: So I was invited by a guy I've known for a long time anyway, to play in this charity golf event today. Literally, I have to race out of here when I'm done to get there on time to start this golf tournament. Have you looked at the weather today? Going to feel like a Hondo N5. I mean, it's just going to be merciless. And the humidity and the rest. It takes a lot of fun out of the golf, quite frankly, because you're just miserable. But I can put up with that. Here's the question. After this is over, there's the big dinner thing to hang around and, I don't know, see if you got a prize, whatever.
4: Right.
3: I told my wife, and this would, I don't in any way want to stay. Get the golf done. You raised your money. I'm going to take my sweaty, nasty self home instead of eating. Is that okay? I mean, they will have enough meals for everybody, I presume. I don't want to sit next to a bunch of other hot, stinky guys and, you know what I'm saying? Am I wrong?
4: Well,
3: I
4: mean, hypothetically, you'll be in the air conditioning if you're going to be in the club at that point.
3: Yes, hours of sweat-a-thon doesn't make Alec comfortable. You know, you're not.
4: Right.
3: Even if the sweating stops, it's not a pleasurable. I don't. My wife is. You'd like to. If I were outside, I got a shower before I eat, just get cleaned up. I don't. Is that wrong? Should I have?

0: to stay, don't I? I don't want to stay. Do I a change of clothes? I don't know. I'm not.
1: I don't
0: happy.
1: Know. I mean, you could change your clothes. You could, you know. I mean, if it's a golf club, you can shower. You know, whatever.
0: Not all golf clubs have that. No shower room.
1: Well, that's true. I worked at a country club in high school and college for like 4 years off and on in Kansas.
0: Yeah.
1: And man, I will tell you, I worked some tournaments that you know, Kansas heat is nothing to kid around with, and humidity. And I think the best paying job, dollar for dollar per minute, still in my life, was probably running the beer cart at Tallgrass Country Club in Wichita, Kansas, when I was in early college.
0: Two of my boys were bartenders at a pretty swanky little golf club up in the cities. And the cash can roll in if things are going well, especially in a golf tournament. I just wanted to know if I was wrong. I don't want to stay, and that makes me a bad guy, but I don't want to.
1: I don't think so.
0: Yeah, it does. Because somebody's going to, you don't want to take, you want to take it home with you. Anyway, you got a big deal. I got it on my phone, so I can't really read it real big time. You have to. Majority in the middle, we're celebrating public service, and we need your help. What can I do? And we're

0: plan this party every year, not knowing
1: Who's gonna,
0: who's
1: yeah.
0: going to win, who's going to lose, who's going to be in the majority, who's not. Last year, our theme was around the First Amendment, and we had some comedy.
1: Yeah,
0: Brian,
1: Brian
0: who is
1: McDaniel, yeah.
0: McDaniel, who is a friend of the show, he did some comedy for us, which was really fun. And this year, we're trying to find a theme that,
1: 250th, you got to go
0: consists.
1: 250th, don't you? It's Party America thing.
0: I don't know. I mean,
1: Oh,
0: 250.
1: that's a give me.
0: I think by the time November is, it's going to have been done. I think everybody's going to be tired of the 250 theme. But anyways, this year we're talking about democracy in general, and it's a big election year in Minnesota. And one of the things that we always do put a lot of emphasis on is people who are willing to raise their hand and run for office, because it is hard to run for office. And then, we came to think, it's hard to serve in office too. And so our theme this year is around celebrating people who are in public service, and who are retiring from that service.
1: On that same line as like the heat and the rest and the golfing, I think we as Americans have to rethink this idea that politicians must walk in our parade or we will not vote for them. The number of them I've had on so far is like their fifth parade this year or whatever. I'm like, we are holding these people to a standard that may, if you're voting for somebody because they did or did not hit your parade, that's like that 1,000th thing on my list that I give a crap, but every single one of them has to make every parade in their district. Am I wrong here? Why do we hold that? What does that difference does it make?
0: Oh man, I had this debate last time I was working on a campaign in 2010. This was a thing. I was working on a congressional in Kansas, and one of the reasons that parade organizers like a lot of political parade entries is because of the money that that brings in.
1: No, I.
0: Because it's not just, hey, you're going to be in the parade. It's you're going to pay the entry
1: Yeah.
0: fee
1: No,
0: to
1: I.
0: be in the parade.
1: Jim Hagedorn back in the day, when I was helping him out. And you have 22 counties and how many cities? And there were times that the dude had tried to get volunteers for 3 to 4 parades because he was going to walk in all. I don't know how many shoes this guy went through. I mean, and on a hot day like that, it's like, if someone's voting you because of that, that isn't even worth it. I hated those days, quite frankly. And I like a good parade, don't get me wrong, but the weather's never is oftentimes brutal.
0: I mean, there's very few winter parades, so everybody has to cram them all into the summer months. And then I do think, it's good advertising, it's good opportunity to literally, shake people's hands where they're meet them where they're at. But then also, from a volunteer standpoint, walk in a parade is a pretty easy volunteer thing, especially for people who don't want to do the door knocking or the phone
1: But the
0: bangs.
1: walk in the parade thing again, there's some, and I would use Blue Earth,
0: Wear a
1: my
0: t-shirt,
1: hometown.
0: walk in a parade.
1: It's well over 2 miles. I got to get out there by the old folks home and back. And on a hot day, I'm telling you, it's not worth it. I actually did the greatest parade of all time in Marshall, Minnesota, 100 years ago. I was on the radio, and I don't like this walking. My parade stance has been there. It was a one block parade. We lined up. And we'd walked all the way over to the bar, and then everybody went in the bar afterwards at the one block parade, shortest parade in the history of the world. And both sides of the street were packed. When it got done, everybody went over and had a cocktail. That's a parade everybody can deal with. That's all I'm going to say. We got to go to break.
0: There you
1: We'll be back with more. Shannon Watson in Majority in the Middle.
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3: 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It's terrific and delicious because you got dinner and a show. Don't take my word. Everybody's loving it. The Pioneer Press called it a must-see. Star Tribune called it eye-popping and blazing with brilliance. I heard a lady from Eden Prairie say this is the best show she's ever seen at the Chan. Grab your...

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0: Al Travis Show, the last place you can go and hear all sides. Respectful, thoughtful, and grateful.
1: All right, maybe I do interrupt too much. It's Shannon Watson, the Jordan Middle. I got a gal who sends me this, an email once in a while. You interrupted too much. So we're talking about you're celebrating public service and you need our help.
2: Yes.
1: What's the help you need from the rest of us? I interrupted in that. What are you looking for?
2: That's okay. I have a tendency to helpfully overlap as well.
1: Thank you.
2: Yes.
1: Dead air is not what we want on radio, so we fill it.
2: I do understand how for listeners that might be harder to follow when you and I are so enthusiastically overlapping. Yes.
1: Yeah.
2: So the help that we need is there are thousands of people who serve in office in Minnesota. And we are talking everything from, you know, state constitutional officers and state legislators to mayors and city council members and school board members. All those people. So if you know of somebody who is completing their service in elected office, go to our website, click on the go to the events, and there's a thing for the Purple Party. There's a form where you can help us put together this honor roll of people who are retiring from elected service this year, because we want our list to be as comprehensive as possible. Okay. And we could use some help with that.
1: Yeah, just House and Senate, that's a lot of people, isn't it? It's a pretty large group retiring this year.
2: It is. I want to say 40, almost 40, something like that. And of course,
1: perspective, that's out of what, 200?
2: 201, yes.
1: Yeah, so yes. That's a large percentage.
2: And I mean, when you look at city council members, I mean, I want to say the first year that we did the Purple Party, which was 3 years ago, there were like 4,000 seats on, seriously, like 4,000 seats on the ballot across the state. Mm-hmm. And that's everything from, you know, state legislature to county commission to, you know, school boards to everything. And so, I mean, literally thousands of Minnesotans are in these roles.
1: So I'm listening to the program. How do I get those names to you? Where do I go? What do I got to do to say, oh, by the way,
2: go to majoritymiddle.org and then look at for events. And then there's a little drop down thing. And there's a thing specifically for the Purple Party. Mm-hmm. Click on that. And there's a form that you fill out. And that's if you know, you yourself are in elected office and you want to make sure that we know that you're retiring, or if you are a friend or a family member of an elected official. We just want to get the most comprehensive list we can. And I don't want to miss people. And so, like, we're doing some research on our own. But the more backfill that we can get from other people, the better.
1: All right. I had one big thing I wanted to ask about, because you probably know before anyone else. The state auditor, how big a campaign or campaign committee, a group, would run a campaign for state auditor? Is that just really the state auditor himself and maybe his wife or husband? Is that, you know, I got a manager, I got an ad. How big is an auditor's campaign?
2: I think it depends on the person and how many resources they have and how many volunteers they have and stuff. It can be one person and a spouse and a couple of friends, or it can be a campaign of 20.
1: Well, I throw it out here. I don't know. I don't know this guy, but if I don't rip on my own side when they make unforced errors, then I'm going to get in trouble. Nate George is the GOP endorsed guy for state auditor. Okay.
2: Yes.
1: You'd be hard pressed to find five guys in a row that understand what the state auditor does. I don't care. But he put into some of his campaign stuff that he was a certified fraud examiner.
2: Well, yes, somebody looked it up. That's an actual credential. Yes,
1: that's got to be online, like becoming a priest when you're not really a priest. You get $25. I've never, but I don't know. Anyway, he puts it on his stuff, and what do you know? The internet's out there, and somebody said, "Wait a minute, you didn't do that."
2: Yeah.
1: And then his campaign's got him going. Said, "Yeah, that was a mistake on our part. Unforced error. How do you not know your own resume? Does he not read it, or did somebody just put it out there? Oh, I thought he was a." Who even knows that a certified fraud, that credential existed? This doesn't sound to me like you tripped on it and we just checked the wrong box.
2: Well, in the auditing and accountancy community, people absolutely know what that is. Okay.

0: So yeah, he is his thing was that he is in pursuit of that credential. It's something you study for and you take a test and
1: Yeah. Oh,
0: whatever.
1: yeah.
0: Actually, the current state auditor, Julie Blaha, put something on social earlier today about one of the challenges to saying that you are before you are, is that can jeopardize your ability to get that credential.
1: Makes sense.
0: The dishonesty or the fraud of it,
1: Oh,
0: to use a word that we all seem to like a lot these days.
1: well, and I'm not trying to jump down his throat, but that is, seems like such an unforced error that it's not
0: Yeah.
1: funny. Like the other team isn't going to say, really? He's a doctor of whatever. Dr. Al Travis. Yeah. I'm
0: Right.
1: studying. I've been thinking a lot about science most of my life. That's not going very far. I just
0: Right.
1: stop it,
0: Yeah,
1: Yeah.
0: it's kind of like the well, not exactly, but the Hennepin County Commissioner who calls herself Dr. Kamish,
1: Yeah.
0: when like I mean and a PhD is not an easy credential to get, but when you're talking about healthcare and you're amplifying
1: And
0: your
1: again,
0: doctor credentials
1: I'm not
0: for
1: ripping
0: your
1: him, but
0: doctorate
1: I've been doing
0: anymore.
1: this unforced errors thing for the last couple of weeks. And if I didn't bring this
0: Yeah.
1: one up, I'd be the bad guy. Hey, Shannon, how does somebody get to majority in the middle and join if they care to?
0: MajorityMiddle.org or .com. We have both. It will send you to the same place. Best thing to do is sign up for our newsletter. We send you no more than two or three emails per month. Lately, it's been less than that.
1: Well, you're in the
0: But
1: middle.
0: that's the best way to get a hold of
1: You're
0: us.
1: on the road in the middle of nowhere with your foot up. So, yeah, how are you going to send out an email? So, I
0: Oh,
1: got
0: I'm
1: to
0: back
1: go.
0: in Minneapolis today. So, yeah.
1: Appreciate you, Shannon. Got to fly.
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3: Oh, we're not that mean. We're just going to cover it all on both sides. 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We can talk about why anyone would do such a thing. And we'll do that. Coming up in just a matter of moments, by the way. Representative Max Reimer will be on with us. We'll chat with him about some of these unforced errors on both sides. And what do we do about it? And is anybody paying any attention? We got that and much more coming up. He's Max Reimer, representative on the Al Travis Show. He's next.

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1: Good afternoon. Authorities have released the names of the three people who died in last weekend's boating tragedy on Lake Pepin. 37-year-old Ashley Monson, 52-year-old Manuel De Angel Sola, and 46-year-old Nicholas Leckler, who were all from Wabasha, were among the six people on a pontoon boat that collided with a commercial barge near Pepin, Wisconsin, late Saturday night. The three survivors were found clinging to the overturned pontoon boat. Two of the victims were members of the Wabasha Fire Department, and the other was described as a part of the Wabasha Fire Department family. A Rochester woman who was charged last week with ripping out hundreds of plantings and causing thousands of dollars in damages to the landscaping at the Peace Plaza in downtown Rochester has now been charged with assaulting a police officer. 42-year-old Jamie Leah Copeland faces a felony fourth-degree assault charge for allegedly biting a police officer Monday morning while she was being taken into custody for allegedly smashing a dozen plates in the outdoor eating area for a downtown Rochester restaurant. The Rochester City Council has decided to table discussion about a proposed mega dome at the center of the Rochester Regional Sports Complex that's being built in Southeast Rochester. City staff yesterday presented funding options for the proposal to provide an indoor recreation and sports facility, which could carry a $55 million price tag. During the discussions, a majority of the council members expressed a desire to gather more public input on the issue. And the two-way candidate filing period for positions on the Rochester School Board opened this morning. Four of the seven seats on the school board will be up for election this fall. For more local news, go to krocnews.com.
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2: A heat advisory continues until 9 p.m. tonight. Bright sunshine expected this afternoon with daytime highs approaching 92. Clear skies tonight, lows dip down to about 69. High temperatures reach up to 93 tomorrow. Ample sunshine expected. From the Weatherology Weather Center, I'm meteorologist Paul Frombley.

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11: What makes you think she's a witch?
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13: Hello? 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
14: Do you understand the words that are coming out of my mouth?
15: Wait, Master. 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You go first.
16: It is the Al Travis Show. We love having him on now on a regular with us. He is Representative Max Reimer. You're muted, sir, but I've been playing this game lately, and I can't wait to play with you. And you might get in a little trouble because I try very hard to follow along both sides. I don't care who screws up.
17: Yeah.
16: To steal from the governor, some knucklehead moves are just more knuckly header than most. And I want to talk. We'll start with the Republican side. Today's knucklehead move of the day in a campaign. Nate George, he's running. He's the GOP-endorsed candidate for state auditor. In a Facebook post and something he mailed out, he mentioned that he was a certified fraud examiner, which, by the way, is a degree didn't even know existed, but okay. What do you know? It's not true. He's not, and those posts have yet to be taken down. The left's having a field day with it. How does someone, Max, Senator, Representative, how do you step in it like that? Talk about an unforced error. Either you got the degree or don't.
18: Yeah, and I don't know the details of what this fraud certification or whatever looks like. I know I've met Nate George. He seems like an honest guy to me. We just walked in a parade, you know, last week. And what I'll just say is I think that sometimes you get kind of wrapped around the axle about what people are going to pay attention to or not pay attention to. Honestly, Al, it reminds me of, like, Tim Walz basically lied about his entire military career, you know, and it was like, how are we not picking up on this? How are we not nuancing this? This is something for a campaign, and I think it's important for candidates to just be, like, completely honest with staff or who's ever supporting you or whatever, because, like, at the end of the day, credentialing, it doesn't matter, I think, as much as candidates think that it does. I think more or less people want to hear what you stand for, what you're going to fight for. And I think candidates can get wrapped around the axe.

0: of like what trophies do I have in my case?
1: Yeah.
0: And I don't know about this specific situation, yeah. but I just can't imagine like not
1: how,
0: like
1: betting that. How big, I was talking to Shannon Watson, you know, you get a congressional campaign, you got the candidate spouse, you're going to have a campaign manager. They might have somebody do your ads, and then the guy run, you know, the five, six, who knows how many people. I don't know what it is with state auditor. Is it just him and his wife? I don't have any idea. But the idea with the computers today and AI, and you're running yeah. against somebody, I don't know how they don't just feed it into AI and say, is all this true? And AI, go take a look. You know, I just don't know what you thought you're going to get by with in today's society by not being 100% honest.
0: Oh, the answer is nothing. Okay. The answer is nothing. I mean, for me, like being a state representative, and then like if I were to ever run for state office, and mm-hmm. I certainly have no plans to do that, I would expect everything to be on the table. Stuff dating back to like high school can bite you in the butt. Like yeah. you have to do a real self audit when you're venturing into that, because it's impossible at this point. Yeah. If there are skeletons in the closet, no matter how small, they're going to get found out.
1: Well, yeah, and especially your age group and younger, pardon me for throwing the age at you, but stupid stuff I did in high school is gone, except by the memories of those that were that age and, you know, to remember what Al did a thing. Almost everything from your age younger, it's on the web. It's out Al, there.
0: I was the last generation that I did not have a smartphone, you know, in high school. Okay. And thank God.
1: yeah.
0: Thank God for that.
1: Well, that's what I'm saying. Any more you get into politics, you've got to understand everything you've ever done since whatever date is out there. But other unforced errors, and you'll have more fun talking about this one, I am sure. Governor Walz is going to have a press conference today about the liquor bill where your grandma and grandpa can drink at the old folks' home. I'm all for that bill, by the way. I can't even believe we sure. haven't been able to do that. Good for them.
0: Yeah.
1: But this is the first time he'll be in public since he gave that pardon to the guy who raped a 10-year-old child 20 years ago for a couple of years, and then he pardoned him. No one's going to ask you yeah. your thoughts on the cocktail that grandma should have at the nursing home. They're going to jump on this. Yeah. what kind of, again, unforced error, what does he think he's going to walk into?
0: I don't know. I think at this point in Tim Walz's political career, like, he's truly a lame duck. I'm not sure who he's surrounding himself with at this point, because I know a number of people have kind of switched over to the Klobuchar side of mm-hmm. things. What I'll just say is it'll be interesting to see if Tim Walz takes any questions. Maybe he just wants to have this press conference to talk about grandma and grandpa being able to drink in the nursing home. And if recent press conferences are any indicator, this is not a guy who's going to even answer tough questions yeah. anymore. It feels like he's not beholden to the people of Minnesota anymore, but this is dangerous stuff. I mean, yeah. for him to make a decision like that and then justify it in some weird way that we don't think Minnesota's better off with him out of our state, that's lunacy, Al.
1: This is what I'm getting at. Crazy. Somebody's not helping him. I helped again with Jim Hagedorn's campaign. We ran against yeah. the guy. The guy's a 12-year congressman, now 8 years as a governor. This is not, politics is not new to this man. 20 years of doing this stuff. You sit there and let's say you made the mistake of pardoning this guy and the world blows up. Everybody's talking about it. It's a national news story. And your comeback is, I don't think Minnesota's better off with him out of the country. Do the math for me. Tell me how it's not. And no one follows up.
0: No. And I think with him being a congressman as long as he did, and the reason that our politicians often fail on the national stage, Al, is because they don't go vetted here with most of our traditional media in Minnesota. They do not. Tim Walz was not challenged. And I say this because I helped run the Scott Jensen for governor campaign yeah. in 2022. And I remember when all of the stolen valor stuff, which was laid bare back then,
1: yep.
0: right? We pitched that as a story. We had a number of veteran-oriented news conferences. And what was the Star Tribune headline when we tried to break that story locally? The Star Tribune headline was Scott Jensen and Matt Burke, comma, two men who never served, comma, yeah. criticized Tim Walz's military experience. And lo and behold, when he finally gets to the national stage,
1: it's out
0: it blows up their entire campaign. It yeah. becomes a living story

0: on its own because our Democrat politicians are not challenged by the mainstream media here. They're just not.
1: But if you were, let's just take this deeper because it's not. I would agree with you 100%. Because how, Walz is going. He's lame duck. He's gone. So maybe it's not a story what he thinks anymore. But Keith Ellison, who wants to be your attorney general, again, signed off on this exact same guy's pardon.
0: Pardon. Yep.
1: How is it we're not hearing from Keith Ellison? How is Keith Ellison not talking to Walz, say, you're going to do a press conference? This is what they're going to ask you about. It's going to put my name back in the paper again. Walz isn't even helping his teammates out, if you will. And why is Ellison not getting held to account?
0: Yeah, it's a crazy phenomenon. I think that, like in previous elections, I think that Keith Ellison is going to try to ride the coattails of whoever our Senate candidate is and whoever our governor candidate is. And it's fascinating to watch. Like, it seems like Keith Ellison and Ilhan Omar, they are national lightning rods, right? Mm-hmm. There's a national story or a story out of the UK paper, it seems like, every week about these two. But again, there's just not the level of scrutiny here because it's almost like, that's just Keith being Keith. You know, yeah. I don't know what to make of it except for it's just Minnesota passive, slightly leans left media.
1: Well, and I would say it would be possibly he's absolutely just the opposite of Walz. Walz is tripping on himself out the door. And for whatever reason, if Keith Ellison keeps his mouth shut, no one comes at him, and this too shall pass. You know what I'm saying? Maybe he's just a smarter politician that understands, I'm not going to go do a press conference about old people drinking at the when they're going to beat me up with the ugly stick. He stays out of it. There's something to being a smart politician as well. We've got more of these. How can you mess this thing up stuff to talk about? I got him, Representative Max Reimer. More right after this.
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5: 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I'm Linda Brecke. 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These are closing prices. September corn, 438 and a half, down 2.5. December, 460 and a half, down 2.75. August beans, 11.92 and three quarters, down 4. September, down 4. November, 11.91, down 3.75. August soybean meal up 20 and August soybean oil down 42. September Chicago wheat up 9.75. September Minneapolis up 5.75. Live cattle, August down 330. October down 297. August feeder cattle down 555. August lean hogs 98.45, up 35.
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11: It's nice to know a guy that knows a guy. Al Travis.
10: I've got him, Representative Max Reimer, on the program with us. Side note story before we get to more of this craziness. This story out today. More feeding our future is fraud. Not that we haven't heard enough about this. And it just keeps, maybe it's just too much. Maybe we're going to die by 1,000 pinpricks. This guy pleads guilty. $1.1 million in payouts. Faces 20 years in prison. Here's his brilliant scam. He was saying he was feeding 40,000 kids per week, 6,000 a day in, wow. Was it Pelican Rapids? Two times more people than live in Pelican Rapids. I suggest to you, Representative, we didn't try very hard to make any sense out of it. This is the Department of Education. You say, oh, Pelican Rapids, 2,500 people, yeah. Feeding 6,000 a day. How is that possible, sir? And yet we wrote the checks.
12: You know, they're just serving the region, apparently, Al. They're just
10: everybody in a 3-county area just drove in for their sliders on Tuesdays.
12: Pelican Rapids, yes, yes, yeah. No, I mean, there's site after site like that where when that news story first broke 2-3 years ago, where it was like, this is so obvious. I'm heading up to Wilmer today to meet with my business partner, and there was a site in Wilmer too, just in downtown Wilmer. That said, they were feeding like something like 8,000 kids a day. And you look at this place and it looks like a knockoff strip mall Halloween store.
10: Yeah.
12: You know.
10: But that's, again, back to, I don't think we try very hard. Can I ask you just one side question then? How is it we're this far down the fraud lane? We've been talking about it for years. It seems like forever. And we don't have a number. The Star Tribune today is about $300 million because that's all that's been prosecuted so far and found. Okay, but that's the bottom. That's the lock solid locked in. How do we not know what that number is? And I rip on Governor candidate Qualls saying that I'm going to give you a $9 billion refund check. Well, even if it's $9 billion, it didn't all happen in 1 year and you can't yank that. You know what I'm saying? How do we not know a number we can talk smart about?
12: No, I mean, really, the most realistic number to me, because it comes from an independent, kind of sober-minded source, was when Joe Thompson said that it could be upwards of $9 billion. Yeah. That's the number that I roll with, because I don't think that's a projection coming from nowhere. Of course, when Tim Walz then says that Joe Thompson's a partisan hack or whatever he said about him before he praised him when Joe Thompson resigned,

0: the number that you have to go with is the number of that's coming out from the body that's investigated.
1: Yeah. And but even at 9 billion, sir, he's not saying it's 9 billion a year. He's saying in these 14 programs over the life of the program. So 8 years, it's $1 billion a year. Is it too much?
0: Sure. Yep.
1: But then the Quals of the world can't say, I'll give you a $9 billion refund check. That money's gone.
0: No, but it's gone. It's really about what do you do now, right? I think that Minnesotans are reasonable. They're like, this was a horrific thing, total government irresponsibility. Obviously, there was no accountability. But I think it's mostly about who and what is going to correct this going forward, right? I think Minnesotans are willing to accept that, to be like, we got screwed, like in a business deal. Yep. You get screwed. There's no getting the money back. There's no remedying the past. But what do you do going forward? And I think that's why when we passed the Office of Inspector General bill this past legislative session, I think that's an important first step. Minnesotans should expect accountability. But I think to totally rectify the last 4 years, last 7 years of fraud, it's not going
1: to
0: happen.
1: But back to my point, if we had that number, let's say it's 9 billion, which is about billion and a half a year. I'm running for whatever state job. I'm running saying I'm cutting the budget by that number exactly. Well, you're going to hurt 100%. People. No, I'm only taking money away from all the fraudsters. Anybody got a problem? And then you'd have to run against me saying, oh, I don't want to cut the fraud money. You know what I'm saying? I would put, and we're not doing that. We should do it. Okay. Free advice to the Republicans. Now, the last one where we stepped in it, and I'm actually a Senator Bobby Joe Champion fan. I've met him a couple times. I like the guy. But this is another one of those unforced errors. Lingering problem, 23 legislative session. They came up with this Minnesota Promise Act program. Folks are around the George Floyd area, as I understand it, the two county or whatever that is there. We're going to put a bunch of money out for you. You got a problem with your business, we'll let you know. Well, I think it was Channel 5 Investigates came and said, well, about the only stipulation was you had to be in this map area, and they showed it, and people were getting money outside the map area. Bobby Joe Champion, there's no fraud in this program, baby. I know. Bobby, why would you step in it? You don't know what you don't know. Well, they found at least three of these payments that went out. $53,000, they say, that's it. Like, okay, that's it? Ah. I got to feel okay with $53,000? Why step in it? Why would a senator who should know better realize people do screw up? And how do we stop them from screwing up like this? You have to have a business in this zone. Look at the map. Look at Google Maps. Is that hard?
0: It's pride. It's pride, Al, and it's the you cannot, especially if you're the DFL party, you cannot admit that this expedition that you're going down, depending on the program, hasn't worked. And by the way, it actually draws in this conversation of the whole paid family medical leave thing now too, right? Where new numbers are coming out about that. We have, when it got passed, we did not fund that initial bucket of money, and now they're already talking about increasing that payroll tax. But Al, they're not couching it in, we misprojected, we made a mistake. It's couched in, this program is such a wild success that we need to further invest in it. And that seems to be the pivot, like in modern politics, especially in Minnesota politics, if you're on the DFL side, you cannot admit wrongdoing, because admitting wrongdoing or admitting a mistake means that you're somehow giving leverage to, or validity to the other party. Yeah. And things can be objectively a bad decision. Yeah. They still can.
1: But you will never, so you're absolutely correct. This thing had 75,000 approved people so far, 125 applied. They're just getting through the process. That'll be 250,000 if it stays at this pace for the year. And it's already upside down $500,000, $250 billion. It'll be at $500 million. No one is running. Why am I not hearing any Republicans? Everybody's running here saying we're getting rid of the program. We can't afford to double the tax on it. No business can survive this, because now once you get something, we can't take it away or mean. How is somebody not running against that program? What else are you going to do? They're just going to double the tax.
0: No, right. And it's tough because the majority of people in Minnesota are W-2 employees, right? And they appreciate the benefit. They appreciate the stability that a program like this gives. The problem is, and we're already seeing it, when you look at your main street in any kind of town, no matter the size, this is going to eviscerate. This is going to eviscerate small businesses. And you're not going to have a job by which you can apply for paid family medical leave when this is all said and done. The problem is the pain.

0: occurs maybe 2 to 4 years after the program is actually implemented, right? So we're still talking about an election cycle where the full extent of the pain of this program is not going to be felt. But I'm telling you, even in my own community, it's starting. I mean, beloved restaurants, mainstream businesses, like, you are going to have places close en masse in Minnesota. And that's where people are going to have to start to realize, what have we done? What did we venture down? Why are there no exemptions for small businesses or other entities? It was just another DFL trifecta program that they just ramrodded through.
1: And you get, well, the guy I work with, he took advantage of it. I got to take advantage, and you're going to see people feeding off it. I got to fly him out of time. Representative, I love having you on. Thanks for being here, my friend.
0: Thanks, Al.
1: He's Representative Max.
0: As always, thank you.
1: You bet. Max Reimer.
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1: A heat advisory continues until 9 p.m. tonight. Highs level off around 92 this afternoon under sunny skies. Lows dip down to about 68 tonight. Clear skies. Bright sunshine with fog early tomorrow. Daytime highs approaching 92. From the Weatherology Weather Center, I'm meteorologist Paul Trombley.

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10: From ABC News Tech Trends. Waze is adding some new features. For one, the GPS app will now have a special mode for motorcycle riders, which will factor in shortcuts for bikers, as well as calling out hazards like potholes or raised crosswalks. Waze is also announcing some new AI features. According to the company, you'll be able to search for your destination using your voice, with Google's Gemini model responding. Electric vehicle sales are up, according to a new report from Cox Automotive. Carmakers moved just under 250,000 EVs between April and June, marking a more than 14% increase over Q1. However, that's still more than 20% below where things were a year ago, before the expiration of the federal government's EV tax credit. And the European Union is weighing new restrictions on how kids in Europe use social media. Commission President Ursula von der Leyen receiving a report recommending the EU ban kids under 13 from using the platforms. With Tech Trends, I'm Mike Dabusky.

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1: This is Lee Habib, and I get asked all the time why we do all of those segments on Our American Stories about people who found the American dream. 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
3: All right, as we roll along, 800-941-SEAN, if you want to be a part of the program. We have a lot coming up in the course of the program today. We will get to a lot of calls. 800-941-SEAN, if you want to join us. Dan Bongino will check in with us. Dan Bongino is a great friend of this program. Love Dan. And he's got so much to offer, you know, based on his years being in the NYPD, the Secret Service, Deputy FBI Director, etc. And I want to settle a few things. The things that we've discussed before, but just are too important to gloss over. And so we have a lot of ground to cover. Mark Penn, you know, here's a guy that is the chairman of the Harris poll, you know, former advisor to Bill Clinton and the Clintons. And he's watching the emergence of the radicalization of his party. And he's aghast at it. And he thinks it is a formula for destruction of the party. But I don't want to put words in his mouth. We'll let him, you know, spell it out the way he sees fit. So we got a lot coming up, and the other news of the day as well as we continue. Remember, toll free 800-941-SEAN if you want to join us.
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5: Good afternoon. Authorities have released the names of the three people who died in last weekend's boating tragedy on Lake Pepin. 37-year-old Ashley Monson, 52-year-old Manuel de Angel Sola, and 46-year-old Nicholas Leckler, who were all from Wabasha, were among the six people on a pontoon boat that collided with a commercial barge near Pepin, Wisconsin, late Saturday night. The three survivors were found clinging to the overturned pontoon boat. Two of the victims were members of the Wabasha Fire Department, and the other was described as a part of the Wabasha Fire Department family. A Rochester woman who was charged last week with ripping out hundreds of plantings and causing thousands of dollars in damages to the landscaping at the Peace Plaza in downtown Rochester has now been charged with assaulting a police officer. 42-year-old Jamie Leah Copeland faces a felony fourth-degree assault charge for allegedly biting a police officer Monday morning while she was being taken into custody for allegedly smashing a dozen plates in the outdoor eating area for a downtown Rochester restaurant. The Rochester City Council has decided to table discussion about a proposed megadome at the center of the Rochester Regional Sports Complex that's being built in southeast Rochester. City staff yesterday presented funding options for the proposal to provide an indoor recreation and sports facility, which could carry a $55 million price tag. During the discussions, a majority of the council members expressed a desire to gather more public input on the issue. And the two-week candidate filing period for positions on the Rochester School Board opened this morning. Four of the seven seats on the school board will be up for election this fall. For more local news, go to krocnews.com.
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5: A heat advisory continues until 9 p.m. tonight. Highs level off around 92 this afternoon under sunny skies. Lows dip down to about 68 tonight. Clear skies. Bright sunshine with fog early tomorrow. Daytime highs approaching 92. From the Weatherology Weather Center, I'm meteorologist Paul Trombley.

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3: Good afternoon. It's time for a farm wrap-up report here on the Linder Farm Network. I'm Linda Brecke. Chicago Board of Trade corn and soybean futures were on the lower side today. Tom Lilja, Progressive Ag Fargo, says we're in a weather market.
4: Well, you know, things get tricky this time of year. We get into weather markets. Overall, crop condition ratings did improve 1% for corn, soybeans, and even 1% improvement for spring wheat. So just, you know, we had a lower start in the overnight, lower tone. Eastern Corn Belt did see the best improvements in the crop condition ratings. We're in for a pretty warm week this week in the Northern Plains and the Western Corn Belt. And then next week, there are some shower chances for the Central and Eastern Corn Belt. And that seems to be keeping some of the weather buyers a little cautious. So we're in a weather market, and wheat saw some gains today. There's still a lot of things going on with the Strait of Azaz being closed, but Russia did state they were trying to reroute some of their ships.
3: Tom Lilja, Progressive Ag Fargo. It's a day of the Minnesota Cattlemen's Tour happening, the beef tour happening in the Marshall area, the Lyon County Fairgrounds, the headquarters of this year's event. Dan Lemke with the Linder Farm Network has been there.
5: Rachel Gray joining me here on the Linder Farm Network, president-elect of the Minnesota State Cattlemen's Association. And we've got a nice warm day here in Marshall, but it looks like a really good turnout for this event.
6: Oh, it's a beautiful day here. And, of course, our tours always really bring in the people, but this one looks exceptional.
5: So what are some of the things that people can participate in? What can they all see here at this event?
6: Of course, always there's various farm tours and visits. At the tour stops, you will see trade show vendors, whether that is like Merck, I know they have their minnow races, which is always popular, where you can win something. It's just a great time to really connect with fellow cattle producers. And, you know, I've also seen people that aren't cattle producers. They just want to come to this and learn about what Minnesota cattle production involves.
3: September corn down 2.5, December down 2.75, November beans down 3.75, live cattle August down 330, August feeder cattle down 555, August lean hogs up 35. Good afternoon. It's time for today's closing market minute here on the Linder Farm Network. I'm Linda Brecke. Corn futures today, September at 438.5, down 2.5. December at 460.5, down 2.75. Soybeans lower August 11.92.75, down 4. September down 4. November 11.91, down 3.75. August soybean meal up 20. August soybean oil down 42. September Chicago wheat up 9.75. September Minneapolis up 4.75. Live cattle lower with August at 231.42, down 330. August feeder cattle down 555. August lean hogs 98.45, up 35. October up 10. That's a market minute.
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4: A heat advisory continues until 9 p.m. tonight. Clear skies this afternoon with highs around 92. Lows level off around 68 tonight. Clear skies. Becoming sunny with fog in spots early tomorrow. High temperatures reach up to 92. From the Weatherology Weather Center, I'm meteorologist Paul Trombley.

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2: 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We'll start with Richard Battle. We'll get Allison Nestie on the program. Then we'll talk all things finances with Connor and Brick by Brick. We'll get Heather Dugan, our relationship expert, on the program. We'll talk sports with Todd Burkett. We'll wrap it all up with Senator Karen Housley. That's the Wednesday Al Travis Show right here on KROC, Rochester's News Talk.
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And that means everything: food, water, shelter, clothing, medication for the elderly that can't get out of their homes. 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
1: Good afternoon. Authorities have released the names of the three people who died in last weekend's boating tragedy on Lake Pepin. 37-year-old Ashley Monson, 52-year-old Manuel de Angel Sola, and 46-year-old Nicholas Leckler, who were all from Wabasha, were among the six people on a pontoon boat that collided with a commercial barge near Pepin, Wisconsin, late Saturday night. The three survivors were found clinging to the overturned pontoon boat. Two of the victims were members of the Wabasha Fire Department, and the other was described as a part of the Wabasha Fire Department family. A Rochester woman who was charged last week with ripping out hundreds of plantings and causing thousands of dollars in damages to the landscaping at the Peace Plaza in downtown Rochester has now been charged with assaulting a police officer. 42-year-old Jamie Leah Copeland faces a felony fourth-degree assault charge for allegedly biting a police officer Monday morning while she was being taken into custody for allegedly smashing a dozen plates in the outdoor eating area for a downtown Rochester restaurant. The Rochester City Council has decided to table discussion about a proposed megadome at the center of the Rochester Regional Sports Complex that's being built in southeast Rochester. City staff yesterday presented funding options for the proposal to provide an indoor recreation and sports facility, which could carry a $55 million price tag. During the discussions, a majority of the council members expressed a desire to gather more public input on the issue. And the two-week candidate filing period for positions on the Rochester School Board opened this morning. Four of the seven seats on the school board will be up for election this fall. For more local news, go to krocnews.com.
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2: 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We'll start with Richard Battle. We'll get Allison Nestry on the program. Then we'll talk all things finances with Connor and Brick by Brick. We'll get Heather Dugan, our relationship expert, on the program. We'll talk sports with Todd Burgeth. We'll wrap it all up with Senator Karen Housley. That's the Wednesday Al Travis Show right here on KROC, Rochester's News Talk.

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0: 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Heroes like U.S. Army Sergeant Mario Nelson. He served in the National Guard and then volunteered at Ground Zero after the 9/11 attacks. Later, Mario enlisted full-time in the Army, was deployed to Iraq. And then Mario sadly made the ultimate sacrifice. He was killed by a rocket-propelled grenade. Sadly, Mario left behind his wife, Mecca, their daughter, Mia. And after his death, Mecca began helping others heal from grief and trauma. And the Tunnel to Towers Foundation recognized the sacrifice of this family and were able, because of your generosity, to provide Mecca and Mia with a mortgage-free home. 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
2: From ABC News, I'm Michelle Franzen. The U.S. military says it's carrying out another round of strikes against Iran. A new U.S. naval blockade now in effect on ships trying to enter the Strait of Hormuz and bound for Iranian ports. A day after proposing a 20% toll on ships in the strait, President Trump is backing away from the plan and now says the U.S. will be paid through trade deals.
3: We're spending money, and so what we've done is we are going to be reimbursed for protection.
2: Iran also launching strikes targeting U.S. facilities in the region today. The renewed hostilities driving up oil and gas prices even further. Gas Buddy's Patrick DeHaan.
4: Motorists may go to work this morning with a lower price. They may see prices that are 15 to 40 cents a gallon higher on their way home from work today or even tomorrow.
2: On Capitol Hill, Supreme Court Justices Amy Coney Barrett and Elena Kagan testified today before House and Senate committees about the budget request for next year. It's calling for $228 million, including a 10% increase for security. Justice Barrett explained she and her colleagues are receiving threats in a variety of ways.
5: Many of us, me included, have received threatening anonymous deliveries designed to intimidate and harass us.
2: Barrett says during the Dobbs decision leak, she was given a bulletproof vest to take home by her security detail. A major fast food chain modifying some ingredients at select locations due to the cyclosporiasis outbreak.
6: Taco Bell says it is voluntarily and temporarily removing some ingredients at select restaurants as a precautionary move amid the parasitic outbreak impacting multiple states. The company is noting that public health officials have not confirmed a link between cyclosporiasis and any specific supplier or restaurant. In Michigan alone, 600 more cases have been reported since Monday. Preliminary findings in Michigan suggest lettuce or salad greens could be the source of the illness. Alex Stone, ABC News.
2: The CDC is tracking cases in at least 31 states. 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
2: A prominent genetic testing company is settling a major case brought by a bipartisan coalition of 43 state attorneys general.
12: 23andMe has agreed to pay out $18 million to settle a case over a data breach that exposed the personal genetic information of nearly 7 million people. Much of that data wound up for sale on the dark web, putting people at risk of being hacked or having their identities stolen. The settlement also includes requirements for the company to implement stricter data privacy measures. 23andMe filed for bankruptcy last year and was eventually sold to a nonprofit created by 23andMe's former CEO. Mike Dubusky, ABC News.
2: An attorney for E. Jean Carroll says she's received more than $5 million as part of a civil judgment paid by Donald Trump.
13: 3 years after a jury found Donald Trump liable for sexually abusing and defaming E. Jean Carroll, her lawyer on Tuesday confirmed she received more than $5.6 million from the president. Trump has long fought to challenge the jury's finding, including unsuccessfully asking the Supreme Court to intervene, but a judge last week ordered that the money be transferred to Carroll after Trump fully exhausted his appeals. Carroll is still owed an additional $83 million from Trump for a separate defamation judgment, though Trump continues to appeal that case. Peter Harlambous, ABC News, New York.
2: Dangerous flooding continuing to impact hard-hit communities in the Southwest. More rain on the way in Texas. Some areas are bracing for up to 6 more inches of rainfall Thursday. Michelle Franzen, ABC News.
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4: 8-4.
5: This is a Twins Minute. I'm John Vitas. Well, the Twins are off today, but of course it'll be the Major League All-Star Game taking place in Philadelphia. Joe Ryan is there for the second consecutive year, and he's pumped to be part of the festivities once again.
6: Yeah, it'll be a good time. I mean, honored to get voted in by my peers and get to go there and represent the Twins and talk to some people and meet some new guys and learn some things, see how they're having success, if they'll tell me, and kind of share that with the family. It's always a fun time, and really enjoyed that last year, so looking forward to that. And I think it'd be cool to see Trout in his hometown, and obviously been so good, and maybe we could talk to him a little bit.
5: Yeah, Joe threw his 11th quality start over the weekend at Target Field and has a 2.85 ERA, which is the lowest ERA by a Twins pitcher with 20 or more starts before the All-Star break since Bert Blyleven had a 2.59 all the way back in 1973. This has been a presentation of the Treasure Island Baseball Network.
7: 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We'll start with Richard Battle. We'll get Allison Nestry on the program. Then we'll talk all things finances with Connor and Brick by Brick. We'll get Heather Dugan, our relationship expert, on the program. We'll talk sports with Todd Burkett. We'll wrap it all up with Senator Karen Housley. That's the Wednesday Al Travis Show right here on KROC, Rochester's News Talk.

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1: Good afternoon. Authorities have released the names of the three people who died in last weekend's boating tragedy on Lake Pepin. 37-year-old Ashley Monson, 52-year-old Manuel De Angel Sola, and 46-year-old Nicholas Leckler, who were all from Wabasha, were among the six people on a pontoon boat that collided with a commercial barge near Pepin, Wisconsin, late Saturday night. The three survivors were found clinging to the overturned pontoon boat. Two of the victims were members of the Wabasha Fire Department, and the other was described as a part of the Wabasha Fire Department family. A Rochester woman who was charged last week with ripping out hundreds of plantings and causing thousands of dollars in damages to the landscaping at the Peace Plaza in downtown Rochester has now been charged with assaulting a police officer. 42-year-old Jamie Leah Copeland faces a felony fourth-degree assault charge for allegedly biting a police officer Monday morning while she was being taken into custody for allegedly smashing a dozen plates in the outdoor eating area for a downtown Rochester restaurant. The Rochester City Council has decided to table discussion about a proposed megadome at the center of the Rochester Regional Sports Complex that's being built in southeast Rochester. City staff yesterday presented funding options for the proposal to provide an indoor recreation and sports facility, which could carry a $55 million price tag. During the discussions, a majority of the council members expressed a desire to gather more public input on the issue. And the two-way candidate filing period for positions on the Rochester School Board opened this morning. Four of the seven seats on the school board will be up for election this fall. For more local news, go to krocnews.com.
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5: A heat advisory continues until 9 p.m. tonight. Lows level off around 68 tonight under clear skies. Ample sunshine developing with fog in spots early tomorrow. High temperatures reach up to 92. Lows around 70 tomorrow night, mainly clear skies. From the Weatherology Weather Center, I'm meteorologist Paul Frombley.
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2: It's time for a Twins Minute. I'm John Vitas. Well, the Twins took two catchers at the top of their draft this weekend in Vaughn Lackey and Carson Tinney. Twins assistant GM Sean Johnson says it was a rare opportunity.
3: There's usually not a ton of catching that shows up at the top of our boards. And usually when they do, there's only a couple. And if your picks don't line up with them, you're usually going to get shut out. So it just happened to be a function of there was a pretty good college catching group, I think, that went off the board today. And we picked right in the right range where those players were going to go, where we anticipated them going. So it's really the stars lining up for that outcome. No one would ever anticipate taking more than one catcher or a catcher. A lot of times you get shut out. We feel like, you know, over the last however far you want to go back, we've missed out on a lot of catchers that we wish we had. So to get two of them in the same day feels really good.
2: This has been a presentation of the Treasure Island Baseball Network.
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0: Lancaster at 5:03. State officials are warning that the wildfires burning in northern Minnesota will bring unhealthy air to southeastern Minnesota tomorrow. The Minnesota Pollution Control Agency has issued an air quality alert for much of the state through 11 a.m. on Friday. Authorities today released the names of the three people who died last weekend when a pontoon boat and a commercial barge collided on Lake Pepin. 37-year-old Ashley Monson, 52-year-old Manuel D'Angel Soto, and 46-year-old Nicholas Leckler. All were killed in that tragic incident. Two of the victims were members of the Wabasha Fire Department. The other was described as part of the Wabasha Fire Department family. At least six people, including a Winona man, were killed in traffic crashes in Minnesota on Monday. Four of the fatalities occurred in a head-on collision in the town of Princeton in east central Minnesota. The State Patrol says a 16-year-old boy was among those killed in the crash, which occurred when an elderly driver of an SUV crossed over the center line on a two-lane highway. A 68-year-old man was killed in a rollover crash yesterday evening in Kitson County, and a Winona man died after the car he was driving yesterday crashed into a parked dump truck that was stopped in a construction zone on a county road near Utica. The victim was identified as 43-year-old Zachary Ford. A Rochester woman has been charged with felony assault for allegedly biting a Rochester police officer during an incident in downtown Rochester yesterday morning. 42-year-old Jamie Leah Copeland was charged just last week with ripping out hundreds of plants and causing thousands of dollars in damage to the landscaping at the Peace Plaza in downtown Rochester. And the Rochester City Council has decided against moving forward with the so-called Mega Dome project at the Regional Sports Complex under construction in southeast Rochester. After hearing a presentation on options for funding the $55 million estimated cost of the project, members of the City Council expressed a desire to gather much more public input on the issue. For more local news, go to KROCnews.com.
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2: A heat advisory continues until 9 p.m. tonight. Lows level off around 68 tonight under clear skies. Ample sunshine developing with fog in spots early tomorrow. High temperatures reach up to 92. Lows around 70 tomorrow night, mainly clear skies. From the Weatherology Weather Center, I'm meteorologist Paul Trombley.
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4: Hi, Andy.
3: What do you have in the mailbag for us today?
4: From Phil, a little play on words and puns. I'll have to explain. Where do fading rainbows go? He got this from another source that was passed on. Where do fading rainbows go? And the answer is not to prison, but to prism. To prism.
3: Oh, God.
4: You know, the light.
3: All right.
4: with the glass and the light reflecting. And then it says to prism. But it's a light sentence. Light sentence. But it gives them time to reflect. Reflect.
3: And so a lot of punning. Continue.
4: Yeah. So interesting. The mailbag from Phil on a play on words.
3: The late Dave Schulman, the legal eagle, used to enjoy torturing me with puns. So that's fun to hear now again.
4: Well, I remember your interviews with him. Oh, he passed away, huh?
3: Yeah, David's been gone for a few years now.
4: My goodness. Okay. And then one more. We just have one more in the mailbag. It's from the Babylon Bee, the satirists. And they're taking on this issue of Caitlin Clark, the female WNBA basketball player that seems to be assaulted and knocked to the floor often. And the Babylon Bee says this about it, because the Babylon Bee thinks that it's outrageous and excessive, and so it has this humor about it. WNBA player is suspended for not assaulting Caitlin Clark.
3: Goodness.
4: A WNBA player was suspended for failing to meet the league's code of conduct. She played an entire game without assaulting Caitlin Clark. And so she was punished for it. Rules are rules, said one coach who made it clear that Caitlin Clark is to be assaulted every single game. And this player didn't do it, so she will be punished. A little humor about a bad situation.
3: Yeah, that whole situation with Caitlin Clark and the WNBA is baffling to me as far as the leadership of that professional sports league is concerned. I mean, I get the red-blue split sometimes on views of certain issues, but they are risking alienating a very significant potential audience. Caitlin Clark brought in a whole new audience to the WNBA that boosted ticket sales and boosted TV audiences to levels that the league had never seen before. And regardless if this is, you know, there's some people who are arguing that, oh, this is nothing unusual. You know, and I don't buy that myself. I think there is something going on here. But they risk putting off that whole new group of fans that they've been able to attract and get interested in following this league. People are fickle. They could just disappear. And if there's a perception that Caitlin Clark is being treated unfairly, I just, from a business and marketing point of view, I don't understand what's going on.
4: I don't either.

0: And her coach doesn't seem to be significantly outraged about it either. And I've read all kinds of theories. A black sports enthusiast said she's taking the attention away from other
1: Yeah, you
0: players.
1: mentioned that before, but
0: And then the other things is they say it's a racial thing or even a gay thing, and but it's a very serious thing, and plus the assaults for on a person that if it injures her, that could I would think that could be a felony.
1: well, no. I mean, even if you walk down the street and punch somebody in the nose, it's fifth degree assault.
0: I mean, if she was seriously injured.
1: Well, yeah. But I mean, you have other sports where people take cheap shots and they do get injured, football, hockey, whatever, and they don't result in criminal charges unless, you bring up the idea of intent. But my point is, regardless of all the noise about it, the motive, let's say, as you pointed out, because that just leads to culture war dispute. I'm just saying, from the WNBA's point of view, as a business enterprise, allowing this even perception of unfairness to continue could harm the brand and harm its revenues. And that's the part that has me baffled,
0: I
1: because they
0: agree.
1: don't seem to be addressing it.
0: I agree that and the fans are angry about it more than the officials seem to be, and you just wonder. And she is, as you said, raised the audiences and raised the sponsorships and raised their salaries.
1: Well, and she continues to play the game and be an enthusiastic spokesperson for the game and continues to make a lot of people a lot of money.
0: Yep.
1: That's for sure. Okay, that's the mailbag. We'll take a break.

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1: medical and military personnel.
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3: A heat advisory continues until 9 p.m. tonight. Lows level off around 68 tonight under clear skies. Ample sunshine developing with fog in spots early tomorrow. High temperatures reach up to 92. Lows around 70 tomorrow night, mainly clear skies. From the Weatherology Weather Center, I'm meteorologist Paul Trombley.
4: 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I'm Andy Brownell with Tom Ostrom on this Tuesday afternoon. Somber note, this head cold still affecting my ability to enunciate. Over the weekend, horrible tragedy on the Mississippi River, Tom. I just thought, take a moment to memorialize those three people who tragically lost their lives when a pontoon boat and a commercial barge on Lake Pepin collided late Saturday night. The loss, especially acute for the community of Wabasha, right around the corner from us down by the river. Two of the victims of this horrible accident were members of the Wabasha Fire Department. And another one of the victims had close ties to members of the fire department. Obviously, community leaders in themselves. And from my understanding, all three of them heavily involved in civic events and things happening in that Wabasha County community. So a certain level of sadness for what, I mean, we may not ever know exactly what happened out there in the dark on the river, but navigating that lake can often be a dangerous thing.
5: Mm-hmm.
4: And the circumstances of what happened under investigation, and it's being it's right between two states, it's a body of water. There are so many jurisdictions affected and involved in this investigation. I believe the Wisconsin Department of Natural Resources is in charge, but you have Pepin County, Wisconsin, Wabasha County, Minnesota. You have the U.S. Coast Guard involved. You might have the U.S. Army Corps of Engineers involved. I'm not sure what other state agency or federal agency might play a role in investigation, to find out exactly what happened and take steps to, I guess, try to make sure it never happens again. I can even remember when I was a much younger person, Tom, actually a child, my family had a boat, and we would often be on Lake Pepin at family in Lake City. It was very common for us on a Saturday or Sunday to be out on the boat on the lake. And the boat had an outboard motor. And anybody who runs those will know that you bring along an extra tank of gas to switch tanks during the day to keep yourself going on the lake. And I do remember my dad getting quite anxious because the tank ran out right while we were in the main shipping channel, the navigation channel, and there was a barge approaching. And anybody who knew my dad knew if you put him in that situation, he would let you know about his anxiety in no uncertain terms. And he was frantically switching the tanks. And of course, my mother getting more and more anxious as well. Although I will tell you, we were never really in any danger. The barge was quite a ways away. But if you amplify that situation, you can understand how these things

0: kind of happen.
1: Yeah.
0: Unforeseen circumstances, and a barge is like a train. It's not going to stop.
1: No.
0: So, but just my heartfelt condolences to everybody who's close to this tragedy and the people of Wabasha who are dealing with the loss of three of their community members.
1: Yeah, it's terrible. Yeah. And then there's the danger of running out of fuel, as you say, and the engine stopping. And then you have to row your way out of the way. It's quite a scary story, you guys.
0: And that's technically a lake. They call it Lake Pepin. It is the Mississippi River, and the currents can be unpredictable, to say the least.
1: Yeah, right. Scary. I like animal stories. The bear activity in certain areas of Minnesota and the campgrounds, and they say there are about 13,000 to 18,000 black bears roaming the north and central forest regions of this state. And one popular campground, the Chippewa National Forest, is getting concerned about bear activity, so they're restricting camping use, have it blocked off, and discourage anglers and campers in a very popular area from going into those regions.
0: Yeah, if you camp up there, you better take care of the bear proofing that you need to do, keeping food in places where the bears can't forage, because they will. I mean, where my daughter lives in Duluth, they find a bear scat in the backyard. Not that often, but they do.
1: Wow.
0: And obviously this year, bear sightings have been very common here in southeastern Minnesota.
1: And trouble on Isle Royal, increasing activity by a very bold wolf. One of the campgrounds is being closed, and the wolf comes right up to tents and goes into them and paws at them and grabs human food. And so a camping site is going to be closed, and because it's a risky business with a bold wolf that wants human food and doesn't mind going into dense tents to get it.
0: When you talk about the animal sightings of this type, you always hear the two different viewpoints on it. One viewpoint is that we're adding so many humans, and human activity is extending into these wilderness areas, so these encounters with the wild are becoming more and more commonplace, and perhaps more risky too, because the idea that the bear and the wolf's natural habitats are somehow being encroached on. And the other view is that conservation efforts and other laws protecting these species have propagated their numbers, and there are just that many more of these critters out in the woods than there were before. It might be the truth lies somewhere in between.
1: Mm-hmm. Yeah. And then New York City Mayor Mamdani has offended groups of because the ethnicity in that region is very complex and multiple. And he has drawn an immigration map for the region, and he omitted the Irish from it, the Italians from it, and the Jews from it. And he says nothing about their cultural contributions to New York City, but he talks about Muslims and himself. And so many groups are offended by this man's analysis of things.
0: Yeah, I imagine if you, the Irish Americans and the Italian Americans of New York are quite boisterous, to say the least.
1: Yeah. Then the Trump administration deported a convicted child sex offender whose record is horrible with children. And the Trump administration deported a convicted sex offender that Waltz and Ellison, the governor and the attorney general, for some reason, pardoned from jail in spite of his record. So the Trump administration picked the guy up and deported him.

0: Yeah, it was a, I don't know if it was a surprise development, but it came down quite quickly and apparently done in such a way that there really isn't any way to reverse what has been done. I think that there was some expectation, probably, you know, I'm guessing the speculation on my part, on the part of Governor Walz and Attorney General Ellison, that their action, along with State Supreme Court Chief Justice Natalie Hudson, as members of the, there's an actual different title for the board, but I'm just going to call it the Board of Pardons because I think most people refer to it as that, that their actions would somehow result in additional legal proceedings before anything could happen to this individual who was convicted 20 years ago, approximately, of, as you pointed out, horrible child sexual assault charges. And won't get into the details of the case, but they're quite lurid, to say the least. And so, yeah, I think it caught them by surprise, and it's going to make it more difficult. I don't know. This the political puzzle of these types of situations or the optics of it are for me difficult to even navigate. I don't understand where Ellison or Walz thought it would be to their political advantage to pardon this individual. Ellison especially, I think he is facing a potential significant election challenge in November. And this is one that may come back to haunt him because outside of people who are on the extremes on this immigration issue, I think most people would see this as what the heck were you doing type thing. Why would you? And from what I understand, the paperwork filed by this man in seeking the pardon more or less spelled out, hey, I'm afraid I'm going to get deported if I don't get this pardon. And as we mentioned before, people who are convicted of these types of crimes are not normally pardoned. That's not part of the process. It's not usually an offense that is looked at as a one that should be forgotten on the landscape of, and it's going to be, I mean, Walz doesn't have to defend it. He's not running for re-election. He's leaving the political landscape, but Ellison will have to defend it when he's trying to campaign. But from some of his other statements that he has made, both on social media and during interviews, he apparently is going all full out to the left. In his political stances running up towards this election season, rather than trying to, you know, navigate more towards a centrist position to appeal to a statewide electorate. So, yeah, we'll see.
1: And then an upside-down American flag was flown at the St. Cloud Somali Independence Day celebration. You saw the Somali flag on a pole, and then the American flag below it, and upside down, and lots of outrage about it. And a police officer went to check on it, and then the police officer himself removed the upside-down flag or righted it anyway, corrected the situation. But a St. Cloud City Council member said, "This is outrageous and an insult to America." And the U.S. flag code says the American flag should never be displayed with the Union down except as a sign of distress in instances of danger. So that incident doesn't, don't know who did it, but it was in the Somali community.
0: Oh, goodness. Okay. We will take a break, come back with national news, international news, much more to discuss on this Tuesday edition of Rochester Today. Andy Brownell with Tom Ostrom. 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
1: Hoorah!

0: Across northeastern Minnesota, firefighting crews are constantly adjusting their strategy as conditions change. DNR Wildfire Prevention Specialist Karen Harrison says protecting lives and property remains top priority.
1: Protection of people, property, and infrastructure is number one. So where are these fires located in relation to other things on the landscape? And then, you know, we have people on our team that are assessing that, and as things shift and change, continue to reassess.
0: And Governor Walz today signed a new law allowing nursing homes and assisted living facilities to serve alcohol without a liquor license. 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This is MNN.
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9: A heat advisory continues until 9 p.m. tonight. Lows level off around 68 tonight under clear skies. Ample sunshine developing with fog in spots early tomorrow. High temperatures reach up to 92. Lows around 70 tomorrow night, mainly clear skies. From the Weatherology Weather Center, I'm meteorologist Paul Trombley.
10: 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I'm Andy Brownell with Tom Ostrom on News Talk 1340 KROC AM and 96.9 FM. And I suppose, Tom, on the national news front, the death of Senator Lindsey Graham is probably the most significant development since we last talked.
11: Yeah, give me your insight on it, and I'll add anything if I can.
10: Well, number one, I was shocked by the news, by the standards of Congress, or especially the U.S. Senate. At 71 years old, Senator Graham was a relatively young man when you compare him to many of his peers in the Senate. And, without knowing the inside story, appeared to be in good health, but we've discovered, obviously, it was a catastrophic heart condition that took his life after he came back from a trip to Ukraine, probably a very arduous journey. But his death, whether you agree with Senator Graham on issues or disagreed with him, it leaves a huge hole in the Senate's leadership, regardless of party affiliation, in fact, because Graham had a reputation with being able to work with people on the other side of the political aisle. I'm sure not as much as he used to because of the level of extreme partisanship that's in play in Washington, D.C., but he certainly had that reputation. He always you'd put him into what, the hawk category when it comes to foreign policy, a very ardent supporter of the flexing of American military muscle in areas where he thought it was necessary, which put him at odds with President Trump and some portions of the MAGA movement who are more isolationist, let's say. And he was also remembered as an ardent supporter of the state of Israel. And with the current nature of politics in the United States, actually worldwide, and the loss of his leadership on that issue is it's going to hurt the Israelis, I imagine, because he was a very vocal proponent of supporting the Israeli government.
11: he supported Israel and

0: he supported Ukraine, and he died at a young age, but there's a genetic element to it, because his parents died very young when he was a child, and he died at 71. He had other family members die early too, and the FBI is looking into it because Russian and Iranian officials were very outspoken about his comments about them and his criticism, and a Russian official said he hoped for Graham's death, and Iran, of course, has threatened him with death, so the FBI is looking into that. I suppose they'll do an autopsy or do something, but family members have died at a young age, and he was very much a statesman, and liked on both sides of the aisle, and respected on both sides of the aisle, and he had a sense of humor and a dedication, and unlike many officials in Congress, House and Senate, he was relatively not wealthy, like so many of them get wealthy when they're in office. He didn't.
1: I found it interesting, too, that he initially was a strong critic of President Trump. Of course, he himself was among the presidential hopefuls in 2016. His campaign really never took off. But he offered some pretty stark, he used some pretty stark language when he described President Trump during that time, but the two of them managed to more than mend fences. They became strong allies.
0: Yes.
1: And I guess Graham was a regular golfing partner of President Trump's.
0: Yeah.
1: So they obviously forged some sort of friendship as well.
0: Yeah. From initial
1: it certainly gave
0: to vehement a supporter.
1: And Benny,
0: now
1: Benny
0: sister will fill his seat. After his sudden death, Darlene Graham Norden has been appointed to serve out the remainder of the term. And she said, Lindsay was always there for me. He helped raise me when their parents died at a young age. And I will do my best to support his policies and his name. And South Carolina Governor McMaster announced the appointment and asked her to fill in till the term is up, and she will. Doesn't say yet if she's going to run for the office when the election comes.
1: Yeah, that his term in office, he was up for election this year, if I remember correctly. So that term of office ends at the end of this year, or early January, technically.
0: Yeah. And then Senator McConnell was ill, and for many days it wasn't revealed to the public what happened. And some said he had cardiac arrest. Other people say he had a fall that led to his hospitalization, but medical emergency teams came to his home, and before they took him from the house, they evidently had to do some quick cardiac support mechanisms for him. But hospitalization now is breaking silence. People say he talked to them, and some say, well, it was a fall. Others say it was a cardiac incident.
1: Now, there's a lot of conspiracy theory stuff going on as well regarding Mitch McConnell. I take him at his word that he suffered a fall, then developed a mild case of pneumonia that required an extensive hospitalization, and then continued rehab, having known a lot of people who had similar things happen to them, especially at that age. It's not an uncommon road to follow. And I would argue, Tom, if you had a gentleman of his age in a fall at their home, and you had an EMS response, those cardiac supports are probably routine procedure at that point. So I think I'm just going to take him at his word for it.

0: And I know there's been fussing about the photographs and some people suggesting that they're doctored or AI generated. And even some members of Congress have stepped into the social media fray with, I would say, some misguided statements regarding that, which they quickly retracted, I think. You know, some things just happened, right?
1: Yeah.
0: But it does, you know, with the loss of Senator Graham and the apparent frailty of McConnell, it does point out that the senior leadership in both chambers of Congress, but especially the Senate, are indeed very senior.
1: Yeah. Right, those vulnerable seats in a closely divided Senate. And then the Department of Justice has an official at a lower level. Harmeet Dhillon is her name, and she's very effective. She's a civil rights expert and very articulate and very imposing. And she's in charge of getting the states to clean up their voter rolls and elections to be conducted above reproach. And she says she's been given the responsibility of getting the states to clean up their rolls and check their election processes and keep bad things from happening. And she said, I'm doing that, and about a third of the states comply with us and are helping us to do this, but two-thirds of the states are declining to cooperate with us, and we have to have voting laws and civil rights division operating at full force, and my job's to enforce the federal laws relating to voting, and those laws include criminal penalties, not only for people who falsely represent their citizenship and register and vote illegally, but election officials who knowingly allow or conspire with people with rigged voting to help their elections. And my job is to enforce that, and criminal penalties can be applied, and election officials who conspire with illegalities. And I'm getting resistance on what I'm trying to do. I hope I don't have to prosecute anybody, but I will if necessary.
0: And that issue will go on and on. And once again, the interesting dynamic to it would be the states that resist, including Minnesota, by the way, and, you know, the legislative auditor's office just recently gave the Minnesota Secretary of State's office a fairly clean bill of health as far as how it operates elections in regards to voter rolls. But there are questions in a lot of these states about, you know, you've got people who have been deceased for quite a while who still appear on the rolls. You have people convicted felons who have lost their privilege to vote still on voting rolls, and the question is why the resistance, and the argument is Donald Trump. Minnesota Secretary of State Steve Simon obviously has joined with other top Democrats in the state of Minnesota to join the mission to resist President Trump on any issue that they can, and the voting issue has regularly come up. And that's not, Minnesota's not alone in that. It's Illinois, it's California. You can just go through the whole list. It's just one of those areas where they can knock heads with the Trump administration and in some quarters gain political points, I guess. Even though the polling continually shows that the vast majority of Americans, including a majority of Democrats, are in favor of, the voter ID idea, that that would be a stricter election rules. So the game, it's an interesting game indeed.

0: We need to take some time to talk about foreign affairs. So let's do that when we come back, Tom. Tom Ostrom's here. I'm Andy Brownell. And Rochester Today will continue on News Talk 1340 KROC AM and 96.9 FM.
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0: Well, I hope I'm doing okay. My eyes are blurry, so I'm using a magnifying glass to...
1: Well, you're doing fine.
0: To read now.
1: Listening, I couldn't tell you that that's going on, Tom.
0: Okay, good.
1: Okay.
0: We got to do the show. The show must go on.
1: The show must go on. Okay, here we go. It's Rochester Today. 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Tom Ostrom's here. I'm Andy Brownell. And Tom, the war in Iran or with Iran, back to, I guess, a full-scale war. President Trump, his patience with the hardliners in Iran, most prominently the Revolutionary Guard and the firing on commercial traffic in the Strait of Hormuz, announcing the cancellation of the ceasefire, discussion of a new blockade on Iranian ships and ports. And now we've had several days of intensive military strikes as well, including some new strategies, Tom. I don't know if you heard about the use of drone boats. Essentially, this outfit in Texas has made these, they're not small boats, they're probably 20-footers, powerful engines, over 1,000-mile range, can carry a payload of 1,000-pound explosive, and they successfully utilized one of these drone boats to go into an Iranian harbor and blow up a whole bunch of stuff, including a submarine, as I understand it. So once again, the nature of war continues to evolutionize. That's not the right way to say that. But, the use of unmanned weaponry is becoming more and more important in these conflicts.
0: Mm-hmm. Yeah. Yeah. In fact, Russia has deployed new drones that are very powerful jet-powered drones that reach 300 miles an hour. And they maximize destruction in the Ukraine war as that war continues. Ukraine strikes Russia effectively, especially its oil reserves, but Russia is fighting back as the war goes on.
1: Yeah, the risk, especially for the Ukrainians now, is their air defense abilities are lessening because of a shortage of interceptor missiles. So the Russians are having an easier time lobbing both these powerful drones and ballistic missiles into Kyiv and other crucial areas within Ukraine to make the civilian population suffer.
0: Right. And then a famous cruise lines on a Virgin Voyages and a huge ship that goes on those trips called the Scarlet Lady. It was sailing. It was an LGBTQ cruise dealing with homosexual behavior. And it was cruising, and it was scheduled to go into Egypt. And it was going to go dock in Turkey, but the Turks wouldn't allow it. And then it was denied entry into Egypt. And the truth is, Egypt and Turkey are Muslim nations, and they didn't want that cruise ship or its passengers to dock in their nation.
1: I had not heard about that. That's interesting.
0: Yeah. Yeah, that the source is USA Today.
1: Okay.
0: Again, they're Muslim nations, and they don't approve of, in fact, gay behavior is illegal in those nations. And then the Vatican and its new Pope, Pope Leo, it took on a traditionalist society that consecrated bishops without the Pope's consent. And it was in a schism. The bishops and priests that were in it were not approved by the Pope. And so

0: the Pope has exercised his authority and power. It declared this ultra-conservative society in a state of schism, and it excommunicated the bishops and priests involved in the formation of this organization. So the Pope is trying to keep the Catholic Church within ideological bounds, and had a conflict with this group.
1: Was this group in the United States, Tom? Once again, you caught me unawares.
0: Yeah, the Vatican responded to a traditionalist society, and a Spanish-born traditionalist Catholic bishop of the Society of St. Pius ran the group. It was so it was overseas.
1: Okay.
0: The Vatican responded to it, and it consecrated bishops without the Pope's approval. And the Vatican's doctrine office excommunicated the priests and sanctioned the members, civilian members. The Vatican excommunicated four of the bishops and it declared the operations of the group a schismatic act and an intentional rupture. And the French Archbishop Lefebvre founded the group. It's called the SSPX group. It objected to the modernizing reforms of the Second Vatican Council. And it used the Latin Mass, and it paid no attention to the Catholic doctrines that have evolved. And the Vatican said that it posed a great threat by representing a really anti-Vatican church set of objectives, and it's it broke from Rome, and the Pope acted.
1: There you go. I mean, I suppose when you start naming your own bishops, you're essentially forming your own church at that point.
0: Mm-hmm.
1: All right.
0: But the bishop who led the group said, "We are accused of not respecting the Pope. It's because we love the Pope as head of the church, and we don't want to see the Pope humiliated anymore or go off on the side of false shepherds and false doctrine." So the clergy that were disciplined haven't backed down in their intentions.
1: Everybody makes choices. I don't know what to say. It's always it's interesting when you bring up the battles over Vatican II, which occurred right around the year I was born. That's how long this disagreement has been ongoing. And I know there's been a push for many in the church to bring back some of the older pre-Vatican II traditions. And that's meant by, I know people who get upset at not even the Latin Mass. I've been to a Mass, Tom, before where the priest faced toward the altar instead of towards the parishioners. And I saw people get up and walk out of the church.
0: Mm, yeah. Well, the people who like the Latin Mass, they like its decorum. And young people and families were going to those services. They like the somberness and the beauty of the Mass. And the people who object to the priest with his back to the audience, when I was a young Catholic, Mom took us to church religiously, that's how it was done.
1: Sure, yeah.
0: But the priests say it's not an insult. We are not insulting the groups when we put our backs to them. That is our leadership position going forward with them.
1: And I know, but it's fascinating that these strong feelings I guess bubble to the surface still today, even though Vatican II, like I said, that's 60 years ago, huh?
0: Mm-hmm.
1: That's amazing. All right. We actually are out of time, so we will have to chat again in a couple days on Thursday, Tom.
0: Mm-hmm.
1: Thank you again.

0: Not completing high school is more of a social thing than it was an academic thing. 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
1: At age 30, Carissa finished her high school diploma.
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0: And we're live here outside the Perez family home, just waiting for the... 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
3: Of wildfires on the ground, so that's obviously impacting the potential for them to grow and how they're going to move.
4: People are urged to follow all burning restrictions and use extreme caution with any outdoor activities that could spark a fire. The North Shore Scenic Railroad and Lake Superior Railroad Museum are marking America's 250th birthday Wednesday by unveiling a newly painted red, white, and blue locomotive number 250. The ceremony honors volunteers, including military veterans, who restored the historic 1956 engine. And the State Patrol is investigating a deadly multi-vehicle crash near Princeton that killed four people Monday afternoon. Authorities say an SUV crossed the center line and struck an oncoming car head-on. Investigators have not said which vehicle the victims were in. This is MNN.
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10: A heat advisory continues until 9 p.m. tonight. Lows level off around 68 tonight under clear skies. Ample sunshine developing with fog in spots early tomorrow. High temperatures reach up to 92. Lows around 70 tomorrow night, mainly clear skies. From the Weatherology Weather Center, I'm meteorologist Paul Frombley.

0: It's time for a Twins Minute. I'm John Vitas. Well, the Twins took two catchers at the top of their draft this weekend in Vaughn Lackey and Carson Tinney. Twins assistant GM Sean Johnson says it was a rare opportunity.
1: There's usually not a ton of catching that shows up at the top of our boards. And usually when they do, there's only a couple. And if your picks don't line up with them, you're usually going to get shut out. So it just happened to be a function of there was a pretty good college catching group, I think, that went off the board today. And we picked right in the right range where those players were going to go, where we anticipated them going. So it's really the stars lining up for that outcome. No one would ever anticipate taking more than one catcher or a catcher. A lot of times you get shut out. We feel like, you know, over the last however far you want to go back, we've missed out on a lot of catchers that we wish we had. So to get two of them in the same day feels really good.
0: This has been a presentation of the Treasure Island Baseball Network.
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4: 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Great to have you. Thanks. I appreciate you stopping by. It is the Joe Pags Show for your Tuesday. Thanks a lot for being here. There's a lot going on. There's a lot to get to. I want to talk about President Trump meeting with the Prime Minister of Iraq. I'll be honest with you. I do news and information for a living, and I don't know that I even know the guy's name. Sam, would you know this guy's name if somebody came out and said, hey, who's the Premier? Who's the Prime Minister of Iraq?
5: No idea. I mean,
4: yeah.
5: I know.
4: Do you have it in front of you? Say it. I don't even know what it is.
5: I forgot.
4: It's Al-Zaidi or something?
5: Yeah, something like that. Here, let me see. Ali Al-Zaidi.
4: Z-A-I-D-I?
5: Zaidi.
4: Ali Al-Zaidi. Okay, when we do the show for real, we'll say it like this. hey, Sam, how do you pronounce that?
5: Ali Al-Zaidi. Oh.
4: There's no L in there. No, it's, no. It's Ali Al-Zaidi, I think, is what it is. I couldn't pick the guy out of a lineup. I would have no idea. But the president sits down with him today and talks about why this was important.
6: Thank you very much. We've had already a good meeting. We're going to decide to do a little lunch. It wasn't scheduled, but we are going to do it on the fly because we have a tremendous chemistry together. The Prime Minister of Iraq has been amazing. He won an election that a lot of people didn't anticipate could be won by anybody else other than another person who was not, in my opinion, a good person. Not good for America. I don't think good for Iraq. And I played a role in, it was very important to me to have somebody get in there that can do the job and do it well. And we have a fantastic champion, a new champion. And he won the election very soundly, very conclusively, and he wasn't favored.
4: See, here's what I got to know. Do you think the guy understands what he's saying? Because he's just sitting there like, what are you doing? But he's not like shaking his head. Yes, no. He's not reacting really. I wonder.
5: Right. I wonder.
6: By the time they got to know him, he ended up winning. And he's going to be there for a long time. So I just want to.
4: He just gave Trump the side eye. I'm just going to put it out there. Give him a little side eye. But again, I don't think he has any idea what he's saying.
7: I mean, he said lunch. So he's probably like.
4: That could be it.
7: Are we going?
4: Yeah, we're going to eat or what?
7: Yeah.
6: The honor.
4: That's what I'd be thinking.
6: To have the Prime Minister of Iraq with us. He's been a great fighter and he's been a great fan of America. We'll be discussing that a little bit with you.
4: I mean, his expression is he a fan of America or not? I'm not. His expression's not changing.
6: But they have tremendous oil reserves. They have tremendous potential wealth and they have tremendous wealth, not only potential. But he's done a fan in a short period of time. He's changed that country so much, especially toward their thinking about the United States. And we have partnerships. Chris was just saying we have tremendous oil partnerships all of a sudden being formed over the last short period of time. And I guess you're going to be announcing them this week or next week. But massive, among the largest. So they have done a fantastic job over the last very short period of time, but they have a great leader, the new prime minister. He's a great leader. I think he's going to be there for a long period of time, and it's great to have you at the White House. Thank you very much.
4: I think that's the only part that he understood because the same exact face the entire minute and a half.

0: patience from my adoptive dad. All he had to say was,
1: "Hey, you got this. Just breathe." Hey. Hey, we're pretty good.
0: Yeah.
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